0: winning streak this season. The Yankees wrapping their series at Wrigley found just enough offense.
1: Driven deep to left center field. On the run, PCA looking up. See ya. A long home run for Caballero. And it is 2-0 Yanks.
0: Call from the Yes Network. Caballero, two-run shot held up. His first since July 6th. Strong start by Garrett Cole. 5 2/3, one earned. Yankees looking for some help for the lineup, bringing in infielder Luis Garcia Jr. from the Nationals in a five-player deal. Garcia leading the NL in slugging percentage, hitting .283 with a career-high 23 home runs and an .873 OPS in 104 games this season. The Cubs getting righty Kevin Gausman from the Blue Jays. Gausman pitching to a 4.38 ERA in 23 starts in Toronto this season, had an ERA under 4 in each of the previous 4 years for the Jays. The Rays bringing in Freddie Peralta in a trade with the Mets, hoping for better results as a Ray. Peralta with a career-worst 4.99 ERA this season, pitched to a 2.70 ERA last year in 33 starts in Milwaukee. The Rays with a rubber game against the White Sox this afternoon, but the Sox brought the bats.
2: And Vargas hits one in the air, deep left center field, way back there. It's a home run, a two-run blow to make it 9-0.
0: ESPN 1000, 9-1, your final. Andrew Benintendi, Everson Pereira going deep along with Vargas. Anthony Kay working 6 1/3, scoreless. The White Sox entering August in first place in the AL Central for the first time since 2021. They gain a game on the Twins. Minnesota walked off again in Seattle. 6-run rally in the final 2 innings. Not enough. Colt Emerson, game-winning single. Cal Raleigh hitting a 3-run homer for the M's. The Astros make it 6 in a row, top the Rangers 7-3. How about Yordan Alvarez? 4 for 5, 3 doubles, 2 RBIs. His third career 3-double game, tying the most by an Astros player all time. The Rangers lose their 5th straight. That'll wrap it up for us today. Once again, the final score, the Red Sox complete the sweep in L.A. 8-4. Our next broadcast next Saturday when the Guardians take on the White Sox. Coverage beginning at 6:30 Eastern right here on ESPN Radio. Coming up next, game night for our great ESPN Radio team. Producer Renee Canales and technical director Nick Carty. I'm Nick DeLuca. 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
6: Place to start.
7: You might have misunderstood what I'm doing.
6: They're the favorites, right?
7: Right. You're picking the Rams. I'm saying if you were to lay a bet right now,
6: yes.
7: Rams, and I get everybody else.
6: Yes.
7: Well, that's a bad bet on your part.
6: Well, what I'm saying is you asked me, how many teams would you have to say before I took the field? Before
7: right.
6: I took the field.
7: Right.
6: If you say start with Rams, I'm taking Rams because I think the Rams are going to win it all.
7: Okay.
6: Now, if you would have started with Tampa Bay, I would have said the field.
7: Carolina, the field. That's too easy.
6: But that's what was the purpose of the game?
7: Because you actually should have said the field.
6: No.
7: Yes.
6: No.
7: The field is way more likely to win the Super Bowl than the Rams.
6: You're absolutely right. But then what is the point of the game?
7: The game is basically how many favorites do I need to mention before you would take that group so confident, in fact, thinking it's more likely that one of them wins the Super Bowl than everybody else.
6: And you started with the odds on favorite.
7: Right, because that's how you dangle in front of someone to bite, and you bit, and
6: you bit
7: way too early.
6: You that's a good dangle.
7: If the Rams are more likely than the field, then they wouldn't be plus 550 to win. You wouldn't get $550 back on a $100 bet. It would be more like even money.
6: Okay.
7: You see what I'm saying?
6: Yeah, I mean.
7: You cannot, like, so what that makes me want to do now is just make a huge bet with you.
6: Okay,
7: you get the Rams and I get everybody.
6: All right.
7: What do you want to put on it?
6: $1.
7: No.
6: What?
7: You're a man of resource.
6: $1.
7: No.
6: It's a bragging right thing.
7: No.
6: $1.
7: It should be at least
6: $1 million. Oh.
8: I'd buy that for $1.
7: $100.
6: I say $1 because Trading Places is my favorite.
7: I know the line. $1.
6: $1.
7: I mean, my guy Michael Thompson, who I used to do a radio show with every day for years and years, used to do that every time we wanted to bet on anything. It didn't matter what we were talking about. He would just go, $1. And that was his favorite thing to say with any bet.
6: Love that. $1.
7: Yeah, it's fun, except for nobody ever pays it off.
6: I used to, me and my brother do that all the time. We pay our dollar bet off all the time.
7: Oh, I think I literally have $1 million, $1 bets with Michael, and nobody ever paid any of them off.
6: Well, that's $1 million you need to go get from Michael.
7: Well, I didn't say I won all of them.
6: Oh, okay.
7: Yeah, if he won half of them and I won half of them,
6: then it's a push. You don't get anything.
7: Pretty good spot, but
9: pay that man his money.
7: Exactly. I don't think that pay I actually
6: pay that man his money. Great
7: Rounders.
6: Movie.
7: See, I like great movies.
6: Look at okay. There Rounders. We go.
7: Come on, man. But it's got to be like from that era. Like all the movie theaters in my neighborhood are done closed.
6: I don't know. That's crazy.
7: You know what I mean? It's sad, isn't it?
6: A whole $5. Maybe I'll go to the movies by myself.
7: If
6: half of that's from me. Thank you, Mr. Mortimer.
7: You got the whole damn script memorized.
6: Love it. Favorite movie. Huh. Great show, brother.
7: All right. Great show. Great talking to you. We'll do it again next week. For Ephraim, I'm Mark. Good night. We are.
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1: A busy weather pattern is stretching across much of the nation. A frontal system will bring showers and thunderstorms from parts of the Great Lakes and Ohio Valley into the mid-Atlantic and Northeast. Some storms could produce heavy downpours, gusty winds, and frequent lightning, so travelers should be on alert. Across the Southeast, expect another hot and humid day with scattered afternoon thunderstorms developing from the Gulf Coast into Florida. The Central and Southern Plains remain hot, with temperatures climbing into the upper 90s and low 100s. A few evening thunderstorms may develop across the northern plains, with isolated severe weather possible. The desert southwest stays extremely hot, with highs well above 100 degrees, while the Rockies will see isolated afternoon mountain thunderstorms. And along the west coast, conditions remain quiet. Expect dry weather with seasonable temperatures from California through the Pacific Northwest. And that's a look at your national forecast. I'm Jim Forbes.
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20: Ooh, I'm going to bet him. 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
8: Hey, you know how the world's kind of in a real scary place right now with the horrible stories we hear about every week? I'm Robert Evans. I'm a journalist, and I cover the international fascist movement. And in 2019, July of that year, I decided to do something a little bit different. Instead of covering horror, I wanted to go look for hope. And I found it in a place you might find kind of unlikely, northeastern Syria. The region I visited is known as Rojava, and when the Western media covers it, they mostly just refer to these people as the Kurds. Since 2013, a loose alliance of revolutionaries over there have been fighting to not just drive back ISIS, but to establish something of a utopia, an egalitarian, feminist, eco-conscious community in a place that previously had known mostly war and terror. In the Women's War, I'll take you to this place, and I'll introduce you to the revolutionaries fighting to build it. 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Follow me as I travel to a land of war and hope, a place trapped on the edge of utopia and oblivion. I'm Robert Evans. 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

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Appreciate it. 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
3: Here's something pretty disturbing I discovered while researching this podcast. This is what it actually says on the Los Angeles Police Department website. The site states that the Adult Missing Persons Unit investigates 3,200 cases a month, and 70% of those missing people are found or returned voluntarily within 2 or 3 days. It goes on to explain, and I quote here, "Since being a missing person is not a crime, police are given a very limited role while conducting these types of investigations." At the bottom of the webpage, it gets more disturbing. There's a section titled, "What if they never returned?" And here's the official police advice. In such situations, you may want to enlist the services of a private investigator to assist in your search. If you can't afford a PI, the police elaborate, quote, "Another option would be to contact the Salvation Army, which has a missing persons locator program." There is not a single sentence on the LAPD website that would lead a loved one of a missing person to have any faith that the police would properly investigate it. What the LAPD is basically saying is, if someone you love goes missing, don't overreact. They'll probably turn up unless they don't, in which case you should get someone besides the police to look into it. All this is my way of saying, if the police took missing persons cases as seriously as they do, say, bank robberies, I wouldn't have had to do this podcast in the first place and end up chasing a violent criminal halfway around the country. I'm Neil Strauss, and you can hear the full story of To Live and Die in L.A.
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0: Hold on.
1: Let's go.
0: Hold on. Hold on. Lorena, pick one or two. One or two.
2: Number two.
0: All right. You have picked our friend, Coach Russell from the Orlando area. Hello, Coach Russell.
3: Hey, good morning, Ben. How you doing, brother?
0: If I was any better, I'd be Heavy Metal Kevin, but I'm not. Well, let's play the game.
3: I'm ready to go.
0: Okay, here we go. We've got Kevin and Coach Russell. Lorena, quickly.
2: Number three.
0: Number three. All right, here we go. Name something you did on a Saturday morning back in the day. Your name is your buzzer.
1: Kevin!
0: Kevin.
1: Mark Charger!
0: Yeah, that was the number one answer. All right.
2: Yeah.
0: Kevin, go again. Go ahead. Go ahead, Kevin. Keep going. Stuff you did on Saturday.
1: Number two.
0: You took a bowel movement. Is that on there? No. Coach Russell, name something you did on a Saturday morning. The number one answer was watched cartoons.
3: Read the newspaper.
0: Read the newspaper. Is that on there? No, that is not a...
1: You can't read.
0: All right, calm down. No, you can't read. Go ahead, Heavy Metal Kevin. Go ahead. What do you think?
1: WWF.
0: Yeah, that was on there. Yes.
2: Wow, why is that on there?
0: I don't know. Well, it was back in the old days. The other answers were ride bikes, went to the arcade, and went out and
2: played the street light.
0: Yeah, played outside. Yeah, all right. Well, Heavy Metal Kevin wins. That was quite the game, wasn't it?
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0: 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Coming to you live on an MLB trade deadline Monday. A lot to go over this morning as we've already had several trades, including the Rays trading for pitcher Freddie Peralta. A good move for the Rays there. We'll get into that. But a handful of trades, including, I'm sure, one you may have heard of happening on Sunday. I'm sorry, on Saturday. A handful more trades, including, again, the Rays trading for Peralta yesterday. And the deadline is today at 6 o'clock. So we'll go over the Rays series loss to the Chicago White Sox, obviously, as well. But it's a big day, Aaron, for the Rays. And I start the week, Aaron, questioning you, asking you, could we have tonight, could we have ourselves a walk across the hall kind of moment?
1: What does that mean?
0: Well, where are the Rays tonight?
1: In Colorado.
0: The Rays are in Colorado. Playing the Colorado Rockies, and there's been a lot of talk that Hunter Goodman, their unbelievable catcher, could be on the move.
1: Ooh.
0: And the Rays, we've talked about it. That's one of those positions where, yes, finally, they've got a couple of top prospects at that position, but also just looking at this season and the opportunity to win immediately, Hunter Goodman is a guy that we've talked about on this show as a possibility. And you never know. We could have a walk across the hall kind of moment where he says thank you and goodbye to his teammates in Colorado and walks across the hall and becomes a member of the Tampa Bay Rays. And then I wonder if I were to bet this morning that he hits a home run tonight and then he's traded and hits a home run for the Rays. Does that count? That counts, right?
1: Counts as what?
0: Like, I don't know if they would erase the bet if he were traded. I guess not, probably. Like, I don't know how that works with...
1: Well, what I'd have to assume is he won't be available for that because he was scratched from the Rockies lineup yesterday. And the anticipation when you're scratched is you're going to be traded. Now, I don't know with Hunter Goodman if that's the case because the Rockies, unless they get a huge package for Hunter Goodman, there's really no reason for them to part ways with him. Here's where the Rays are going to be in trouble. And that would be a dream scenario for the Rays if that were to happen.
0: The scratching is certainly, something you open your eyes at, the fact that he was scratched.
1: Definitely. Here's the issue. Now, with the Rays, as far as the Rays go making that move, at this point, if you can get a guy, a catcher, who can get you 30-plus home runs, as much as I really haven't, like, I trust Fortes, and he's come up with some key hits for them, as we saw over the weekend, And and Fiducia's okay. But if you can get a guy like Hunter Goodman and not give up the house to do it, now I expect if you did do it, if you're the Rays, you'd have to give up a Bodine or a Flewellen. You have to give up a catcher in return.
2: And interestingly, talking about guys who were scratched, Bodine was yesterday.
1: Yeah, I'm thinking more. That's more of a day off, and Theo Gillen as well. But that
2: Gillen would shock me if they traded him.
1: So yes, but so they both had the day off. They both are scratched. They could. I'm guessing a rest day, but that's just me. I don't think either one of them is going to get traded. But
2: what if we see a day where they're both traded and we end up with
1: that'd be stupid.
2: A couple of big players.
1: That'd be dumb. So what I was going to say was the Red Sox and the Yankees. Both need catchers too.
2: Yeah.
1: So your price tag is going to go up if you want to get a catcher like Hunter Goodman. And if you're smart, if you're the Rockies, you're having all three of those teams, the Rays, the Yankees, the Red Sox, all within the same division. You're having them compete with each other to drive that price tag up. That's what I would do if I'm the Rockies, if I'm going to trade one of those guys, because they're all in competition with each other. Now, if you're the Orioles and people are talking about Adley Rutschman, which I don't think is the move, and he's dealing with an injury, so I wouldn't do that either. If you're the Orioles and a team like the Yankees, the Red Sox, and the Rays come knocking for Adley Rutschman, not only are you competing with those teams in the division, you are the Orioles trading within the division.
2: Yeah.
1: So that price tag goes up even higher.
2: But you see it. You do see it, right?
1: When teams, but it drives the price tag up is the point. Like you go, hey, if we're going to trade him to you, you got to give, like you know you're going to have to give us a little extra.
2: So what the Rays did give up this weekend and yesterday was outfielder Aiden Smith, Gary Hill, and Emilian Petre, I believe.
1: Petre,
2: okay. Three other top 20 prospects, like to get a Freddie Peralta. And it's funny because immediately I saw a lot of like, well, here's a guy with a 5 ERA. Like I saw a lot of that on X yesterday. And it's like, well, yeah, here's a guy with a 5 ERA who was also like in the conversation for Cy Young last year. And I think you bring him here and you know what happens when we bring pitchers in here. Like I'm really optimistic about this trade for the Rays.
1: I thought it was a perfect move for the Rays. Petre was a guy who I really enjoy. I really like. He's the guy I struggled to part ways with. But I think it's the perfect move. He's not one of those top guys that I couldn't part ways with if I'm the Rays. And also, you need help starting pitching. Freddie Peralta's that reclamation project, which we're not talking about 3 years removed, 2 years removed from a good season. You're absolutely right. He was dominant last year. Dominant. The last 2 years, he was very good. So you go to the Mets with Freddie Peralta, and a lot of people go to the Mets, and it just falls off. As to why it falls off, I don't know. A lot of people are saying the velocity's down for Peralta. I don't see the velocity down that much for Peralta. What it is he gets himself in a bad situation, gives up one bad pitch. To me, that's got Kyle Snyder written all over it. It's got Tropicana Field where pitchers, and we've heard Griffin Jacks was talking about it, said Freddie Peralta's going to love pitching at the Trop. Yeah, I think it's the perfect marriage for both of them because Freddie needed to get out of New York. He needed a change of scenery even after only half a season there.
2: I think there's something to pitching for a bad team. I think there's something about pitching for a bad team that just makes it more difficult. Not that every pitcher that pitches for a bad team is going to be bad, but when you know that your team's not playing well and the Mets have been disgraceful this year for the talent that they have, they should be so much better than they are. And when you feel like you have to be perfect as a pitcher to win,
1: definitely
2: it can really impact the way that you pitch. So I think that you're 100% right. You bring him here, you let Kyle Schneider do what he does. We talked about the magic dust last week. He sprinkles it on these guys and they become better pitchers. And it's not even really like Peralta needs to become a better pitcher. He just needs to get it back. Like, he obviously has had a tough year, but again, I believe there's something to pitching for a bad team and the pressure that puts on you on top of maybe New York, right? Whatever it is, I think coming here is going to be really good for Freddie Peralta.
1: Now, we talk about confidence, and I agree. I think it's going to be great for him to come here. That's why I kind of want his first performance, and it's not going to happen, but I would like for his first performance to be at home. They're not going to be back at home until they take on Baltimore on the 14th. The last place, and I expect we'll see Freddie Peralta in this series against Colorado. I'm not scared of the Rockies, but The last place I want to send a pitcher to possibly get their confidence up is a place like Colorado because of how that ball can fly there on a mistake.
2: Yeah, I get what you're saying. I also think that him getting back to being what he can be is a process, right? And it's one that it's going to spend, you know, he's going to spend maybe a 5, 10, 20 a month, 20 days a month, like getting back to where he is and working with Kyle Snyder to become the pitcher the Rays want him to be. So even if he has a tough performance in Colorado, if he were to go there, I don't think it's the end of the world.
1: The Rockies, is it weird, guys? The Rockies kind of scare me right now. This series alone just scares me.
3: Because their offense is really good?
1: Well, no, the offense right now for the Rays is horrible.
2: Yeah, they're struggling.
1: For the pitching staff, like, you just want to keep this solid, positive momentum and confidence going. Colorado can be a bad place sometimes, even as bad as they are. I'm just I don't know why I'm nervous right now. Or it could be a get-right series for the offense.
3: I do want to mention, too, while you guys were talking about Peralta and some of the pressures of New York, it obviously doesn't equate to his earned run average because those are earned runs. But in terms of fielding percentage and how bad the Mets defense is, they have the second worst fielding percentage in Major League Baseball.
1: Great point.
3: And so that plays a factor. And of course, if they make errors and stuff, that's not going to be charged to Freddie. But when you're not comfortable with what's behind you, that has to weigh on you as a pitcher.
1: Really good point. It's what makes guys like Nick Martinez in a Rays uniform so effective. It's like, all right, well, I just know guys behind me are going to do their job and get the job done. For Peralta, he can strike him out, as we see. You know, he's a guy who's not reaching that, what he's gotten in the last couple of years, but that's a 200 strikeout guy. And if you can, and the other times when you're not striking guys out, they're putting it in play, your defense is making the plays. That's the Rays, man. Good point, Sam.
2: Yeah, there's no doubt. I mean, I said, you know, pitching in front of a bad team or pitching for a bad team, I think there's something to that. There's no doubt that pitching in front of a bad defense, there's something to that as well. It's absolutely going to weigh on you as a starting pitcher. All right, there's a lot going on. We've got the Rays trade deadline, or the trade deadline for Major League Baseball today. Football is back. It's all coming up as part of Things I Like next on the Pat and Aaron Show.
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12: Entered showers, mostly cloudy with a low of 77. Get news, traffic, and weather around the clock when you set News Radio WFLA as a preset on the iHeartRadio app. I'm Pat Largo.
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2: 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A lot of things make me happy. Our good friend Scott Colony, great guy. He moved away not long ago, went to live closer to one of his daughters, and he's moving into a smaller home. And he said, you know what? I just don't have room for everything. And he did something very cool. He actually brought us an autographed photo of Evan Longoria hitting his first career home run. And he's like, give this away to the goons. And we're like, all right, yeah, let's do that. So we put it out on X at Pat and Aaron Show. And basically it's one of the, you know, you just got to follow us on X, follow all three of us on X, retweet it. And this coming Friday, we're going to pick one of you retweeters. And don't worry, like if you already follow us, you're not like disqualified because you're not a new follower type of deal, right? But retweet it. And then Friday, we will at random choose a winner for, again, an autographed Evan Longoria picture from his first home run, donated by our good friend Scott Colony. So I like that a lot. I like goons helping goons. We've seen that before, Aaron.
1: I like that. I like the fact that I went to the Rays game yesterday and it was packed. A lot of White Sox fans, but lot of Rays fans. Like I didn't feel like it was taken over by White Sox fans, but see, it was packed on a Sunday.
2: You
1: it was
2: get great. If you're a White Sox fan in this area, why you'd want to go, like all of a sudden after some of the worst years in like the history of baseball, your team's like finally good again.
1: They look good, man. They look like they could be dangerous. The American League is for the taking. But I went yesterday with my mom, my girlfriend, her mom. We had a great time. Yeah. Good time at the game. Yeah,
2: they all just made fun of you the whole time.
1: That's it. That was it. That was the day yesterday. It was like just making fun of me, and that was cool. My hernia, they were all giving me crap about the hernia because apparently they've all had it, and they're either dealing with it or her mom who had it.
2: Wait, everyone's had a hernia around you? Your girlfriend, her parents,
1: not Alyssa,
2: your parents?
1: But her, like, anybody that has dealt with it, her mom, like, the next day was, like, driving around. I was told I can't drive around.
2: Yeah.
1: So now I'm like, guys, I'm out for a week. And they're like, what are you out for a week for?
2: Your mom's like, oh, you get to bump on your midsection.
1: That's it. I don't know why she sounds like German.
2: I don't know either. I shattered my knee.
1: Yeah, I know.
14: That was Mr. Snitzel's cousin's
2: very, Emma, my apologies.
14: That was not Emma Jaws.
1: Not make my mom German. Saturday, we stayed.
2: She'd still be very hot, Aaron, if she was German.
1: All right. Saturday, we stayed. Shut up. We stayed in St. Pete all weekend, and we went to, it was Jerry Garcia's birthday, the late, great Jerry Garcia of the Grateful Dead. So we celebrated. There was a Grateful Dead band playing on Dead Set, played at Janus.
2: Wow.
1: So we went there.
2: Janus.
1: Yeah. After the Rays game, they played at Janus. Live, free show.
2: I didn't know they did cover bands at Janus.
1: Hey, the Dead Set, for Jerry Garcia's birthday, you do it, you do whatever you got to do. And I'm in the crowd. I'm hanging out, having a good time, listening to some music. You know who I see there?
2: Who'd you
1: having
2: see?
1: Having a good time? I see him.
2: John McMartin.
1: Bob Along came right from the show, or right from the game. Our buddy Rich Hollenberg.
2: Yeah.
1: It's like, it was so weird because I was thinking he's such a Bruce Springsteen fan.
2: Yeah.
1: I had gotten a video earlier. Like,
2: he likes the Dead though, doesn't he?
1: Yeah, he does. He likes music. He just likes music. And I had gotten a video sent to me about, from, it was a Bruce Springsteen cover from a bunch of rabbis doing Born to Run. So I was like, I immediately thought of Rich Hollenberg. And like an hour later, I saw him in the crowd. So I went over, said hi to him, gave him a big hug.
2: Did you show him the rabbis?
1: I didn't show him the rabbis. I got to send that to him. I told him about the rabbis. I didn't send him the rabbis.
2: He would have been very, very impressed.
1: So it was just a great weekend all around, and great to see Rich. He's the best. Sam Cohen, Sammy boy. How was your weekend, dude?
3: Great weekend.
1: Things I like.
3: A lot of fun. Hanging with my girlfriend. She's in town. Great weekend.
2: Oh, wow. All right.
1: You went a little putt-putt golf?
3: Yeah. Had to handle business. There was a lot of trash talk coming out of left field from her, so I had to remind her that I do, in fact, golf every single day.
1: Had to handle
3: it's my
1: business.
3: Only hobby.
2: You had to remind her.
1: By the way, putt-putt golf is just so different from regular golf regular putting.
2: Were you talking crap during said round?
3: No, I told her going into it. I was like, I think I tried to come up with a quote. It didn't really sound as cool as I thought. It was something about ego talks, confidence whispers or something, but then I just went ahead and killed her anyway.
1: What's wrong with you? You know what? And I want to know if I'm overreacting to this. Maybe it's my own self-consciousness, and maybe this is on me. Sam brought two putt. This is mini golf.
2: Yeah.
1: He was going to bring his own putter in, which is a very nice putter, until your girlfriend shot that down, right?
3: Well, I wasn't like, oh my goodness, let's pull it out of the garage. My golf clubs never leave the back of my car, so you don't have to get
2: What's
3: ready.
2: What's that have to do with anything?
3: Because it was already there. So if you have a very nice putter, you might as well use it. You don't have to get ready if you stay ready, you know?
2: Aaron, if you're at mini golf, you've decided Alyssa and I were going to go play mini golf, and you're out there and some rando is out there with a $300 putter.
1: What are the Scotty Camerons or whatever they call them?
2: Right.
1: Is that it?
3: Yeah.
2: Because anybody who's played mini golf knows they give you these like rubberized putters that like, you know, they're nothing like
1: yeah, they suck.
2: Yeah.
1: But that's what it's all about.
2: You're telling me? What would you think if you saw that dude?
1: I think that guy's a tryhard. Like he's a weird tryhard. It's especially if he's with a girl. You're on a date. But then when I know Sam, so for Sam, we just heard him. He's like, he was trash talking his girlfriend as they were playing mini golf. So yeah, that guy is a guy who would bring his $300 putter.
3: I didn't trash talk. She was trash talking me. And I told her, I'm not going to trash talk. I'm just going to let my body of work speak for itself.
1: I can almost guarantee, knowing you as well as I know you now, you trash talked at some point.
3: Oh, once she was down, we
1: you waited until she was down.
2: Man, confidence whispers, man. Confidence whispers.
3: It was match play, but she also wanted to do stroke play to see how many total strokes like
1: match
3: she would lose.
1: Match play, stroke play. Yeah. You're on a date with your girlfriend in mini golf.
3: She was down six holes in.
1: When was the last time you saw her? Because she flew down to be with you. 2 weeks. Okay. So you guys don't you guys don't get a ton of time together. And you're like doing match
2: That's why you've got to make sure you're official with it. You know what I mean?
3: Well, she wanted, she said she was the one that pitched it because it was raining and I was like, what are we going to do tonight?
1: Pitched it.
3: She was like, let's go mini golf. And I was like, okay, we got Congo River, always a good time. And so then we're driving over and she's like, I'm going to kill you. And I was like, I think you forget that I golf every day.
2: What are the chances, Aaron Jacobson? What are the chances that sometime soon, Sam gets a text that is like, hey, you've been great, but you get so hard on the mini golf course that I don't know if it's working out.
1: I don't know. I think she knows what she got herself into, but if I saw a guy with a real nice putter at a golf course or at a mini golf course, I'd be like, what are we doing here?
2: It's bringing a real putter to a putt-putt course is psycho behavior, yeah. According to the text line.
3: Yeah, I didn't, just to be clear, I did not, and it's also worth noting, I didn't need it. Went 2 under par.
1: If your girlfriend hadn't stopped you, would you have brought that putter in?
3: I swear on everything, no, I would not have brought my putter.
1: Well, what stopped you then?
3: Because when I said it originally, it was tongue-in-cheek. Because I know if I was at putt-putt and I saw somebody with a real putter, I would have a field day making fun
1: within
3: of them.
1: 30 minutes, this is Shane. You came in here earlier and you were like, I was going to bring my putter.
3: You know, I said I told her, I have my putter in the back. Do you want me to bring my real putter since she's talking so much?
2: Do you want
3: garbage?
2: Me to bring it?
3: Yeah. I just had to. Here's the thing. Didn't need it.
1: You're
2: by the way, -2 on the day, Aaron Jacobson.
1: Unbelievable.
2: Sam, how long? Be honest. How long did you look at the lie before you actually took a putt?
1: Did you get on your knees?
3: The only time I even remotely like looked at a putt was, I think it was on hole 7, and there was a pole in my way, and I thought I might break my wrist if I like tried to hit the ball.
1: Sam on his knees all weekend, and he was reading putts at a mini golf course. That's why he was on his knees.
2: Do you believe him?
1: No.
3: If she was awake and didn't get home at 1 in the morning, I would call her as a witness, but she is asleep.
1: I'm shocked you're not calling her as a witness right now.
2: I'm not. I don't think he wants her on the air with us. Are you serious?
1: Well, I think because he knows that he'd be caught, he'd be exposed.
3: No, no, no. She would admit it, that A, she started the trash talking, and B, I wasn't lining up putts.
2: I don't know.
3: Great weekend. Things I like.
1: I'm glad she came in town. You had a good time. As long as you're having fun and you're doing stuff, that's cool. Or not doing stuff. Staying at home and relaxing.
2: Dude.
1: I love that.
2: Heidi and I had the laziest weekend, and I loved it. Honestly. Like, I was just like, I'm staying home. I'm being lazy. I'm being a nerd. I'm watching SummerSlam. Like, I don't care. Like,
1: SummerSlammed it?
2: I SummerSlammed it.
1: Spoiler alert. Who won?
2: I mean, there's a lot of matches, but Roman Reigns beat Seth Rollins. That was like the big main event last night.
1: I'm a Roman Reigns guy.
2: You're a Roman Reigns guy?
1: I watch his documentary.
2: Yeah. I'm a most of them guy. When you realize, like, that's why I love the behind the scenes thing, because you see, like, how much they work together and care about each other. It's actually pretty cool. All right. Speaking of pretty cool, Cody Mauch, he's pretty cool. We're going to talk to Cody Mauch. We spoke to him on Friday, to be honest with you. We're going to let you hear our conversation with Cody Mauch. He gets into Baker Mayfield and a lot more, and that's coming up, as well as today's top headlines, all next on the Pat and Aaron Show.
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2: Welcome back to the Pat and Aaron Show, 95.7 WDAE, and we're lucky enough to be joined by Buccaneers right guard Cody Mau. Cody, thanks for hanging out with us for a few minutes after practice. How are you?
39: Oh, I'm great. Playing football again, can't complain.
2: Right, and I was going to mention that right away. 17 games, you played all of the games your first 2 years in the league, and then last year you get cut short with an injury 2 weeks into the season, only able to play two games. I know you've obviously had an off season of workouts and mini camps and all that stuff, and now we're in training camp, but how thirsty, how hungry are you to get back on the field for an actual football game at this point?
39: Oh, God, I am itching for it. And, yeah, football game, but I'm right now just get the pads back on and feel something again. You know, it's just been never, you know, gone this long without playing football before in my life. So I've just, it's weird, and I am just, itching for it again.
1: Cody Mauch joining us right now. Cody, your coach said this about you. He said, I think he's had a great off season, and he looked great in the spring. He looks stouter. What does that mean by you look stouter, and how did you take that?
39: Well, I would, you know, this is probably about the only profession where you can take that as a compliment, you know. I'd say I put on a few pounds and you know, with, you know, 5 or 6 pounds this off season, but with that, you know, quite a bit of muscle as well. So feeling stronger, you know, I think I'm looking a little bit stronger and just out there playing ball, like feeling stronger too. So just excited about that. We'll see how it goes when we get the pads on.
2: You're 100% right, because every now and then I get like, oh, Pat, you're looking stouter. And it's never a compliment, right? Like it's never a good thing. Cody Mauch joining us right now after Buccaneer training camp practice. Listen, I could kind of hear you at the podium or at the table for a few minutes during your, you know, while you were talking to the media here. Talk a little bit about what you like about the zone blocking scheme, the wide zone that you're going to run under Zach Robinson. What's going to make that effective for this offense?
39: I think it's a good way, you know, our us five linemen, you know, our tight ends that we're rotating in there, all athletic guys, move well, fast, quick guys. You know, once we really figure this wide zone out, not only is that going to be efficient in itself, but help set up the rest of our run game and play action as well. I mean, we're already seeing that, you know, we're stretching the defense, we're running, and then all of a sudden we hit them with, you know, a duo, or we'll get into gap scheme here soon, and it just, it makes them think more on defense. And so you can just see all of the running, you know, laterally that we've been doing with this wide zone, setting up different run schemes and then play action as well. It's keeping the defense guessing, and really excited for it.
1: Cody, we all know the end of the season didn't go the way that we all planned and wanted it to go, and I know you guys feel the same way. Do you think that if you guys were fully healthy last year, and you know, nobody's at 100%, but if the team was intact, what do you think the ceiling was for last year?
39: I mean, you know, we saw it early on. I mean, playing great ball at the beginning, start out, you know, 6-2 or whatever it was. And, yeah, injuries are unfortunate. And, yeah, you know, guys step in. And you know, we had to have quite a few guys step in. But, yeah, just unfortunate because, God, we had something special going there for a while. So there's, you know, no reason that we can't go and prove what would have been, you know, this year now. You know, got, you know, relatively the same. Obviously, losing Mike sucks, but great receiver room. Got, you know, about the same offense back. And, God, we'll see what happens now this year. And we'll you know, put that to paper and see what it is.
2: Cody, a bit of a two-part question for you here. I saw you just recently had your third annual camp for kids. You do it for free, which I think is incredible. First of all, how much pride do you take in being able to go back home and teach some of the kids that are growing up in your hometown, like, hey, here's what you can accomplish if you really put the effort in? And then the second part, a little bit of a tougher question, did your wife bust your balls at all for having the camp the day after your second anniversary?
39: Okay, I'll get to that first one first. No, I love it. I love doing that camp. You know, I'm kind of from the middle of nowhere, North Dakota, and not a lot of people make it, you know, let alone to the college level in my area, let alone my state, but make it to the NFL. So always excited to go back, and, you know, I'm kind of walking through the camp and talking to the kids, and they're, oh, I'm going to, you know, be the next Cody. I'm going to go play in the NFL. And it's like, cool. You know, that's part of the reason I do this, is to show that, I mean, I was a nobody and ended up making it out. So why can't it be one of these kids too? So it puts dreams in their head, and I'm very proud of that. And yeah, oh God, we were driving back from Tampa. You know, we were gonna make it. We got back the day before our anniversary, and she was kind of like, oh, you know, what are we gonna do for our anniversary? And I'm like, well, we actually have to get stuff ready for the camp. So I'm sorry about that. She was all, you know, she was fine with it. She helps out a lot with that too, and she's awesome. She's like, it's our first anniversary anyways. Everyone gets to this. We'll celebrate next year. So no. she was fine with that.
1: Cody Mauch joining us right now. Have you happened to watch the new season of Quarterback on Netflix?
39: Yes, we watched all of that, yep.
1: What are your thoughts, you know, being able to see your teammate in Baker Mayfield and some of the, you know, behind the scenes background, Davis Island, I'm assuming that's what it was. What are your thoughts when you see that and your teammate, your friend?
39: It was so cool. It's weird, too, just kind of seeing it. Obviously, you know, having been a part of all that, but also just seeing a lot of the behind the scenes stuff. And you know, with me being hurt, I didn't get to see the guys as much last year. I'm kind of always doing rehab. I didn't realize how banged up Baker was, you know, all these bruises and everything, and like knew he was dealing with stuff, but like just some of the stuff, oh my God, did not know he was going through that. So It was just cool to get a behind the scenes of kind of what he does and all that. And I thought they did a great job too, throwing Coco in there. And I mean, it was cute. It was awesome.
2: I know you guys have already loved blocking for Baker because of his mentality, the way he plays the game. But watching that and not having been able to be around it last year because of your injury, does it only amplify that a little bit?
39: Yeah, 100%. I mean, I was kind of excited last year. You know, Bakes on quarterback, it'll be cool. You know, maybe get a little bit of screen time, making a good block or something like that. And then obviously that went downhill pretty quick. But, yeah, it just makes you, you know, even more want to go out there. And, I mean, anyone who meets Baker, how the hell do you not want to lay your body on the line for him? Like, just unbelievable guy, unbelievable player. And, yeah, that much more excited to get out there and bust my balls for him.
1: Cody, we got to let you go in a second here. You've been really busy. But I do want to ask, and I feel like we have to ask, with everything that's gone on with not just Vita Vea, but really Baker Mayfield and those comments publicly, what's the vibe like? Are you guys talking about it? Anybody talking about it in the locker room?
39: Not really. You know, Bake addressed the team, kind of said, you know, here's where I'm at. You know, here's what's going on. Not worried about that anymore. It's all ball from here. And, you know, since that conversation, you know, he kind of set everyone, you know, let us in on it. And, no, I mean, it's, you know, no issues in the locker room. No one's really talking about it. It's all 2026 bucks from here. And, you know, Bake's going to ball out. And, you know, whatever's going to happen is going to happen. And it's going to be made right. But he's, he's not worried about it. We're not worried about it.
1: He addressed you guys before he addressed the public.
39: Yeah, this was first or second day of camp. I think it was the first day of camp. He addressed the team and, you know, just kind of let us in where he was at.
2: Cody, really appreciate your time. As we said, thanks so much for joining us today. Go out and have a great camp, and we're looking forward to seeing a full 17 from you again this year.
39: Thank you guys so much.
2: Thank you. That's the great Cody Mauch right there. It's amazing that somehow, Aaron, I've convinced myself it's 2027. Because I just mentioned to him his 2-year wedding anniversary. It's a year. As he mentioned, it's a year. I can't do math.
1: That's okay. I don't think he took offense to it. Very interesting stuff, though. Very interesting stuff. The Baker, I did not know that. The Baker had addressed the team beforehand.
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3: Today's top headlines brought to you by Rivard Buick GMC. The Rays back in action over the weekend. The good news of the weekend is the Rays make the move for Freddie Peralta, as we talked about a little bit earlier. Other than that, a pretty forgetful weekend. They did win 1-0 on Saturday. And yesterday, 9-1, they get bludgeoned. Only gave up 9 hits to the Rays 11, but outscored mightily. And the bats need a little juice, gentlemen.
1: They do. Listen, I'm not going to sugarcoat it. I've always said I'm not going to dig my heels into the dirt when it comes to a take. And I'm adjustable. And even though I've really enjoyed watching the Rays offense flourish at times this year, without the power, we know the power hasn't been there, they're struggling right now. And it goes to show you, and it highlights how much when Yandy, Aranda, and Caminero aren't producing the way we know they can produce, this lineup can go into a funk. And yes, the bottom of the lineup at times have come up with timely hits, and I'm pretty happy with the production we've gotten from them this year. When you get this close to the trade deadline, you see a team like the Red Sox blasting off, it scares you, and the pitching has to hold up. So, yeah, I think the Rays need a boost, and I think they're going to get that boost. I hope so before 6 o'clock today, which is the deadline.
2: So I think they trade for Luis Arraez today and Hunter Goodman. I think they go trade for both of those guys. That's why a couple of the top prospects scratched last night. The Rays might go all in.
3: Speaking of the Red Sox, they have been absolutely in fuego, including a sweep of the Dodgers this weekend, who, as we talked about and we'll get into for sure later in the show, they traded for Tarek Skubal. You guys called me crazy before the show. We were talking about it. I found myself almost cheering for the Red Sox this weekend because I can't stand the Dodgers that much.
2: That's insane.
3: Yeah, in hindsight, terrible decision. When you look at the standings, I never should be cheering for a team in the AL East. But I wanted to see the Dodgers lose. But
1: it's going to be a conversation later on the show in the 7 o'clock hour of how much do you hate the Dodgers now, and that what you just brought up will be a part of it.
2: Yeah, I think you mispronounced the name as well. Our friend Ben Maller says it's the Dodgers.
1: It's the LA Dodgers. That's how they pronounce it out there in Los Angeles, the Dodgers. But if you are a Rays fan today and you're watching and waiting for the 6 o'clock deadline, this can go either way. I think they're going to either make a big move, and you're going to see if you make a move like Arise or Goodman, you're going to see
2: or both
1: big, or if you see both, you're going to see a lot of prospects go, and the Rays have a deep farm system. A lot of the teams that are out there, and this has not been a very crazy trade deadline. Like, we haven't seen a lot of huge, aside from Skubal.
2: Yeah. One of the biggest trades ever, but outside of that, it hasn't been massive.
1: Yeah, Gossman deal is huge for the Cubs, but Peralta for the Rays. We haven't seen a lot of big, heavy movement. I expect today we'll start to see pieces fall, but the prime positions that teams have a need for right now, catching position, there's a lot of teams that need them. If you want to
2: get, always the case. Like this, it feels like the league always has about 10 good catchers.
1: Yeah, and there's competition for those teams. Like, you can get a haul for that. So if the Rays do make a move for the positions of need, expect them to give up a lot of capital pieces.
3: I also do love Caden Bodine. That is very well known if you listen to this show on the regular. It is worth noting, though, with Hunter Goodman, and he's a rare trade deadline piece because he is not technically in the last year of his deal. He still has 3 arbitration years left, so you're getting a guy. Yes, you'll have to pay him whatever the arbitration number is, and if you can't come to an agreement with him, and it might cost you a lot because he is one of the premier hitting catchers in all of baseball, but you're not just trading for a technical rental, because with the 3 years of arbitration, he will be on your roster. It's just at what cost. So for me, I'm willing to give up more for a guy 2 years of control, let alone this year plus 3.
2: Yeah, that's a great point, especially because you can almost certainly recoup what you give up in a trade later for him. So, you know, yeah, you'd send some prospects on the way out, but if you can't ink him to a long-term deal, and you never know, because there's new ownership here and there's a lot going on, and maybe there's a point where they do start spending more money. But if not, you're going to be able to recoup a lot of that, assuming his play doesn't fall right off the table when you decide to dish him on the other side.
1: And as a 26-year-old, even, you know, being out in Colorado, and that definitely can help your numbers, and he hits very well on the road, even better, actually. We discovered last week his numbers on the road, career-wise, are just better. He is a 30-home run hitter. Like, even at this year, he's going to have 40
2: already,
1: plus.
2: Yeah, I was going to say, he's already got 33.
1: And he's been in the majors for 4 years, really, and really 2 full seasons. And the last year wasn't even a full season. But this is he's established himself as a guy who can hit 30 home runs easily.
3: Quick look around the American League. The Rays up in the AL East, even after losing 2 out of 3 to the White Sox. They're up 2.5 on the Yankees. You blink and the Red Sox are only 5 back. They're 8-2 in their last 10. Pat, part of that jinx. And then the Orioles, 11.5 back. The Blue Jays, 13.5 back. But after that Gossman trade to the Cubs yesterday, it looks like the Blue Jays are starting to mail it in. We had some...
1: I'm more frightened with the Red Sox than I am the Yankees currently.
3: Well, they're terrifying.
2: You're not alone. I remember we talked about the power rankings that somebody did either a week or two ago, and they had the Red Sox as the best team in the American League, even though they were in third place in the American League East, as they still are.
3: Yeah, I mean, they are as hot as molten lava. But we did have some big news over the weekend from the NCAA. I just feel like we have a lockout in baseball coming. It feels like there might be a lockout coming in college athletics. I don't know what it would take or how that would even work, because there is no players association.
1: A lockout in college athletics.
2: Yeah, that's not going to be a thing.
1: Have people talked about that?
3: No, but I just feel like that's inevitable.
2: Well, owners lock out their employees when they can't come to an agreement on a negotiated contract, on a CBA. There's no CBA in college sports, so there's no owners either. Like, it's just totally different, right? Like, athletic programs are not, like, owned by one entity, you know what I mean? Like, it's such a different world. I just don't think that...
1: It's inevitable.
2: It's possible.
3: It is different. I more so see it as the problems arising from your mid to lower tier NCAA Division I schools saying, you know what, we're just sick of all these problems that the Ohio States, the Notre Dames, the Michigans, that those schools are giving us. But over the weekend, the District Court of Colorado granted a NCAA motion essentially allowing the class of 2022 student athletes an extra year of college eligibility. The judge went on later to say that you can't transfer, her name Judge Sweeney, that you cannot transfer. There is roster caps, the rev sharing agreements as well. So essentially she said, hey, if you're from the 2022 class, you get an extra year, but you're stuck on the team that you're on. So I don't understand how you can give kids an extra year and then say, well, you can't do anything other than play where you are, because that just goes against everything we have in college athletics right now.
1: But I like that. I like that, though, because I do want kids staying on the same team. I think it is only helpful. I think the transfer portal has created this problem, this
2: but
1: wild,
2: it's there,
1: wild west.
2: So why exclude these handful of kids from
1: it? Getting the extra year. Just be happy you're getting that extra year, kid.
2: So let's say you're getting an extra year somewhere where they're just not going to play you. You don't really have an opportunity. So sorry about your luck, kid.

0: basketball jersey?
1: Yeah, it was something like that. Somebody texted in. I'm sorry, I'm forgetting this. When I saw this story, I meant
0: to... How dare you not know everything, Aaron?
1: It's very Mets how this happened. But you know what? Kudos to them for not just holding on to the guy because you invested in the jersey giveaway. You got to go get your pieces while you can, and they got the pieces. I think that trade for the Rays is a win-win for both teams.
0: We should go full New York City street corner knockoff and have somebody take all those jerseys and just remove the Mets from the front of the jersey and put Rays on the front of the jersey, and the rest of it, just leave it exactly how it is. It'll look absolutely absurd, but be hilarious, and I would totally rock one.
2: You just have to go to Canal Street for that, I believe.
0: Is that where it is?
2: They could take care of the bootleg stuff.
1: Do anything on Canal Street, anything you want.
2: Pat, you'll appreciate this one. I do want to mention football season is here. Training camp is here. How about Thursday night at 8 o'clock, gentlemen? Football is back. Cardinals, Panthers, 8 o'clock, Canton, Ohio. Be there, be square.
0: There's nothing better. And Doug Wechter thought it was hilarious and that I was kidding the other day when I was saying it. It is legitimately a shot glass of water in the middle of the desert. Is it the best drink you're ever going to have? Is it going to be the most quenching drink of water you've ever... No. But it's just what we need after being in the football desert we've been in.
1: Yeah, to me, it just signifies like what we have coming, and that's real football. I don't care about the actual game itself at all.
0: Nobody does. Not even the people who play in it.
1: But I am excited because it means we're that much closer. We're so close, people. We are. So close that I can taste it. And I'm enjoying baseball so much in this summer and golf, watching golf, that I've been fine waiting till... Usually I get very antsy in the summertime, leading up to football. I'm actually okay. I'm hanging in there.
2: That is today's top headlines brought to you by Rivard Buick GMC, the number two GMC dealer in the country.
0: Do we have a full debate going on our group text with you and Nick Wise, Sam Cohen?
2: I don't know about debate. I think we might just be reading from different sources, it would appear.
0: Well, that can happen.
1: Meaning what?
2: Well, Nick sent us a thing saying they can play anywhere they want. They don't have to go back to their school, referencing the college football and college athletic injunction. And he sent a thing saying...
1: it's interesting because before you get to that, you and I were all talking before the show going over these headlines. And I was like confused by some of it. And that's kind of where you gave us that information. The whole thing is, and this is what I'm saying with college football, it's the wild, wild west. There's so many different rulings coming from so many different directions. It's confusing.
0: It is very, very confusing. By the way, on the text line, somebody said Randy got traded on Randy night and they wouldn't give me a t-shirt even though I was there with my kids.
1: Brutal. And then he was,
0: and my Randy Land ticket.
1: It was just sad in left field than Randy the next night. Sam, sorry.
0: So I'd bring him back in a heartbeat if I could.
1: Finish what you were saying, Sam.
2: I just, all the stuff I've read, including this one from Zach McKinnell, who is the senior editor of a college football page, who I trust a lot. He put that the class of 2022 players who didn't enter their names into the transfer portal during the portal window will not be able to transfer. And that goes for a majority of players.
1: Well, they missed the window. They missed the portal window.
2: Well, yeah, and they didn't believe that they would be getting this extra year. So I'm sure there are a select minority of people who said, you know what, I'm going to do this just in case. But I can tell you, prime example, AJ Storr, former Kansas Jayhawk, who's now at Ole Miss, he didn't have his name in. People were joking he was going to play for his ninth school in 9 years because he went to four different high schools his 4 years of high school, and now he's not going to be able to transfer. So that's the information that I've had and seen.
0: Will there be any players transferring to the Rays today? The 6 o'clock baseball trade deadline is this afternoon. Will the Rays make a big move or maybe even a couple? It's all coming up on the Pat and Aaron Show.
1: You can make big moves for yourself right now. Hard Rock Bet. That's where the moves are made. And it is heating up, people. I was hanging out with over the weekend, and my friend texted me. He's like, hey, I like this parlay today. I really, really like it today. It was a three-legger, and I looked at it, and I went, whoa, that actually does look pretty good. I only put $10 on it, but it felt nice. It felt nice to get that win. 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And also, if you haven't signed up yet, they're still doing that, where if you sign up, you get five, and you bet $5 on anything. If you win, you're also going to get $150 in bonus bets. You get that.

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11: Just before midnight on Saturday, February 19th, 2005, Danielle Imbo and her friend Richard Patrone left a crowded Philadelphia bar. The two 30-somethings planned to walk to Richard's truck and drive home, but they never made it.
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11: 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The FBI called it murder for hire.
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15: 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One of them was the target. The other one was wrong place, wrong time.
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11: Fingers were pointed, allegations were made, and lines were drawn.
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11: What happened to Danielle and Richard?
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11: I'm Andrea Gunning. In this series, I dig into my own investigation to find answers for the families and get justice for Richard and Danielle.
12: I just want some peace for my sister's soul, and I want some peace for my mother.
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18: On the night before Halloween in 1975, 15-year-old Martha Moxley was murdered in the Tony Bellhaven neighborhood of Greenwich, Connecticut. She was rich and beautiful and loved by all who knew her. For decades, despite intense media scrutiny, police failed to make an arrest. In 2000, 25 years after Martha's murder, her one-time neighbor, Michael Skakel, was arrested. He'd been 15, like her, at the time of the crime. He was also a cousin of the Kennedys.
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18: 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I read the articles. 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And if you followed the case like I did, I bet you knew it too. My name is Andrew Goldman. I've been a journalist for 30 years. I got involved in this case in 2015. But here's the thing. 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
23: A quiet residential neighborhood erupts in chaos. Carmine Galante, the feared boss of the Bonanno crime family, lies dead, his cigar still clutched between his teeth.
24: Masked men walked into Joe and Mary's luncheonette in Brooklyn today and gunned down Carmine Galante, a man believed to be the most powerful mafia chieftain in the country.
23: The execution sent shockwaves through the criminal underworld and set the stage for one of the most pivotal criminal cases in New York City history. From the minds behind the acclaimed television series comes Law and Order: Criminal Justice System. This isn't a scripted drama. These are real stories told by the people who have lived them.
25: My father should have been a dead man.
23: For decades, the mafia had New York City in a stranglehold, with law enforcement seemingly powerless to intervene. But the murder of Carmine Galante marked the beginning of the end. Discover how a group of young prosecutors took on the mafia, and with the help of law enforcement, brought down its most powerful figures. I'm Anasika Nicolazzi, and from Wolf Entertainment and iHeart Podcasts, this is Law & Order: Criminal Justice System.
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0: He's Pat Donovan. I'm Aaron Jacobson. Sam Cohen, our executive producer. First voice you'll call here if you call in, 888-388-0957. Major League Baseball trade deadline day, 6 o'clock this evening. Early evening will be the trade deadline, and the Rays have already made one major move. If you missed it over the weekend, they brought in starting pitcher Freddie Peralta from the Mets, trading three prospects for Freddie Peralta. Petrie being the biggest, I believe, of the prospects the Rays sent on back into New York. But when it comes to what the Rays need, I think they got a pretty good deal getting in Freddie Peralta, who has not had the season the Mets expected and hoped he'd have when they traded the Brewers to bring him in. It's a rental for the Rays, essentially, but one that makes complete sense for hopefully Kyle Snyder to get his hands around Freddie Peralta and turn him back into that pitcher that we've seen the last couple of years. Dominant guy.
1: Yeah, I really like the move for the Rays, and I really like the idea of them being aggressive today again as well. But I'm interested because, Aaron, you know this. We've seen years where the day of the trade deadline is bonkers and guys are going all over the place. I feel like in recent years, especially since the expansion of the wild card, more teams are in it and more teams are a little bit more reluctant to let guys go. I wonder, there's been a handful of trades each of the last 2 days. If you look at, you know, what's happened, there's been, I think, at least four or five each. I think it's five each of the last 2 days. I wonder, is today one of those crazy deadlines where there's a lot of action right before the deadline, or
2: have some of the bigger moves already been made? I mean, the Rays bringing in a Freddy Peralta is a good move. The Cubs getting Kevin Gausman, I think, a good move for their pitching staff. Obviously, we know what the Dodgers did with Tarek Skubal being one of, you know, probably one of the biggest trades we've seen in a long time at the deadline. Like, there have been already 10 or so trades over the last couple days. I wonder, is today as active as the last 2 days, or does it turn out to be kind of a quiet day?
0: I think it's been overall, though, aside from the name, like you said, with Skubal going getting traded, I think we all expected Freddy Peralta to be on the move from the Mets. You know who the teams are that are going to be sellers, and there's not a ton of them that are going to be sellers. There's only a handful of them that are really going to be sellers, and there's a lot of buyers. So I don't think it's been that crazy of movement, even though you're always going to see guys move. If you've noticed here, it's starting pitching. It's teams are always trying to bolster the starting pitching. The Rays did it. The Dodgers did it. The Cubs did it. Now you're going to see other teams, and there's a ton available for them to try to do that and get that starting pitching from teams that are either buyers or teams that are okay with parting ways with one of their starting pitchers. It's going to be the interesting moves to me today that I'm going to be on the lookout for. Not so much the starting pitchers. It's going to be the other guys. Because there's a ton of teams that are in the market for a catcher, not a ton of teams that have the catcher or willing to part ways with that catcher. Hunter Goodman's going to be a name that people are going to be looking out for today. He was scratched yesterday. Tyler Stevenson is a name that people are going to be looking out for. Two very different type of players as far as what you need. So if you're looking for a guy where you're not going to give up a ton of potential prospects to get him, Tyler Stevenson's that guy. If you want to go for it, and if the Rays decide they're going to go for it, you better come ready with a huge package, because the Rockies aren't going to send Goodman away without a major deal.
2: Yeah, and I'm thinking to myself, Aaron, and I want you to ask this question. Ken Babby, and I know he's busy. I know he's got some things he's working on. Big thinker?
0: Yeah.
2: You think he's a big thinker?
0: Big thinker, yes.
2: You think he's encouraged Eric Neander to be a big thinker?
0: I would assume that more so than in years past. Like, bigger thinker.
2: Again, I think he's a lot more focused on the ballpark and everything he's got to get done with the knuckleheads at the Tampa City Council and all that nonsense. But at the same time, he's paying a lot of attention to baseball. He's going all over the country following this team on the road. Like, he's as locked in on the baseball product as he is on getting this ballpark deal done. And because I think he is a big thinker, and they know, I believe, as an ownership group, they know what the climate has been here and what the fan expectations have been here for a long time. And that it's usually that we're not going to be big thinkers at the deadline. We're not going to be big thinkers in a lot of ways. Well, I think Ken Babby is. And I think if I were to guess, because we don't know, I would guess he would encourage Eric Neander to be a big thinker. Well, and it makes me very interested to see how today works out.
0: Yeah, you can be a big thinker, but you also have to keep the bottom line the bottom line. And
2: The main thing.
0: And you're not going to want to spend a ton of money. That's why Freddy Peralta made so much sense for this team. Because that's a guy who's not going to cost a lot of money to bring him over.
2: Yeah.
0: And you had to trade assets to get him, and he's essentially only a rental. But you're not spending so much to bring him in. Whereas, let's say Freddy Peralta has a resurgence on the back end and really dominates and helps lead the Rays to something special, playoff run, whatever it is. He's just in a contract year has just created a massive, much more money for him. And then maybe he has an okay
2: especially when
0: year.
2: You perform in the playoffs.
0: Right. Or he has a bad year, and then maybe the Rays get him for cheap and get to keep him for cheap. We'll see. But I still think he's got a lot of money coming his way. Let's go to Kurt in Tampa. What's up, Kurt?
3: Hey, what's going on, guys? Good morning. Wanted to say, first off, I listened to your interview with Bill Carlson. I listened to it while I was mowing my yard, so it was really insightful. I've watched more city council meetings in the last 3 months than I've ever in my life.
2: And same.
3: He spoke the least of the last meeting and did not put any motion forward to send the thing to Tallahassee, so there's that. The second thing is, I don't know if anybody's picked up on this, but the Rays have not scored more than 3 runs in 8 games, but they went 5-3 in those games.
0: Yep, so pitching.
3: Pitching's been bailing them out.
0: Definitely.
3: But definitely got to get some offense, because they seem to be in a power outage at a pretty bad time of the year.
0: Yeah, I agree. And good call, Kurt. Really appreciate it. It is the worst time of the year to go on a power outage, or maybe the best time of the year. Maybe it's the best time of the year, because if you think about it, at the deadline, today at 6 o'clock, Pat.
2: Mm-hmm.
0: The Rays, like Kurt just mentioned, the homestand was actually okay. I know they lost the series to the White Sox overall. They snuck one by with a 1-0 win. But they have been winning without being able to hit the baseball. So it might be the perfect storm for the Rays right now. Not dropping the ball in the win-loss column. I know the Red Sox are scorching hot right now, so there's nothing you can do about that. But you still have a good, healthy lead. But it also maybe highlighted the need for a bat at the perfect time.
2: Or bats
0: at the perfect time. If you think about, let's say the Rays had a big weekend against the White Sox offensively. They don't make a move at the deadline, and then the bats go dead. And you're like, oh, maybe we should have made a move. We're seeing it right now. They've got issues offensively, and Hunter Goodman was a scratch for the Rockies. It will take a catching prospect, a Fluellinger or a Bodine. There is a solid risk-reward long-term for that.
2: I think it's the biggest risk-reward you can get because of the fact that you have control over Goodman for a few years. Yeah. And like we talked about earlier, you're going to be able to move on from him if you decide you have to and can't keep him around here long-term and get back a lot of the same kind of value and prospects that you're going to give up to bring him in.
0: They're not giving up Theo Gillen, and the reports are that the Rockies want Theo Gillen involved in that trade. I'm not doing that. I'm not being that reactionary to it. I'm not going to do that as good as I believe and as much as I think Hunter Goodman would help this team right now.
2: Just imagine him behind Junior Caminero instead of what we've seen. A lot of times being Cedric Mullins.
0: So I'm okay. I'm moving closer to okay. If you have to make that move, make that move. More realistically, I think the trade for Luis Arraez is going to be on the table. I think that actually does happen today. That's my prediction as they make that move today.
1: Aaron, I just wanted to point out, too, you guys were talking about Peralta before we get away with that. A lot of it is time and place, and of course, if a guy's pitching to a 2.7 ERA like he did last year, you're going to have to give up more than when he's pitching for a 4.99 ERA like the Rays did. But we're just about 6-7-ish months away from when the Mets made the move for Freddy Peralta from Milwaukee. They gave up two of their top five prospects in that move, and now the Rays give up three who aren't even in the top 20. So right. Credit to Neander.
0: The Mets are the worst, man.
1: And it's just, it's so again, bad. That's not, I didn't mean that as a dig
0: Mets. It's like, it's legit to make, that's the dig on the Mets right now. Is like you traded a lot to bring this guy in and you broke him and you traded him for not as much in return, even though I do like Petrie. I'm sad to see the Rays part ways with him, but you got to give up some guys to do it. And he's not one of those top guys he is the top guy, but not in the category of a Gillen or a Bodine.
1: More so, just like I said, I want to point out, yes, it has been a rough start for Freddy Peralta this year, but the stuff is still there. You don't come third in Cy Young voting for no reason. The guy has been awesome. He's shown ridiculous flashes in his career. He's still pretty young. And again, I don't want people to get distracted by saying, oh, he's got a 4.9 ERA or whatever it is at this exact moment. There's still a lot of stuff in the tank, and you guys talked about it earlier. Let Kyle sparkle some of that magic dust on him, and let's see what happens. It's a great move.
2: Yeah, I couldn't agree more. That said, real quickly about the prospects, according to Adam Berry over at RaysBaseball.com, it says, Aiden Smith was the number 15 prospect, Gary Hill the 26th, and Petrie the 27th prospect for the Rays. So there is one top 20 prospect according to Adam Berry, and then the other two still within the top 30.
0: It's Gary
2: so
0: Gilhill for all of you. Oh. Such a horrible name. Gilhill.
1: That's a great name.
2: Why is it separated in this article? It's very weird.
0: Gilhill. I was looking at that yesterday. I'm like, that's a very... You love that name?
1: It's just a fun name.
0: It is a fun name.
1: Yeah. Gary Gilhill with the punchy. Although he doesn't strike a lot of guys out at all, actually. But
0: today I would like to see the Arraez move get done. But I think when we're talking about catching position, more likely than giving up the house for a Hunter Goodman and getting better production than a Tyler Stevenson, be on the lookout for Liam Hicks today of the Marlins. Be on the lookout for Liam Hicks. And the Rays making a move for potentially, if you want to bring in a guy like that, a guy who can catch for you, and he's got power, also hits for average. I actually think that's a move the Rays could make. It would be in the ballpark of one where they could give up to get.
2: A lot easier for sure than a Goodman. But again, to me, I think if you weigh the risk reward of the Goodman move, you can, like we talked about, you can get a lot back eventually. Why not, if you're, again, why not think big? Why not trade for both those guys? You're probably not going to get, you know, have Arias to turn around and trade for the same kind of value. But Goodman is a guy that you're going to bring prospects back. So why not make it be a little risky? You know, listen,
0: you're depleting your farm system if you get both those guys. You're going to have
2: to an extent. But again, you're going to be able to bring a lot of those guys back when you trade Goodman at some
0: point.
2: Are you
0: willing to give up Theo Gillen for Goodman?
2: Probably not.
0: Then you're not going to. You're probably not getting Goodman. They've said the reports are they want now. Doesn't mean they can't.
2: Yeah, you can still negotiate.
0: Correct.
2: I think there's a way to get it done without giving up Gillen. I think they've got enough prospects in the pipeline, and I think with the opportunity to be able to bring prospects back eventually for Goodman, and with the control to have him potentially be part of this roster that you're trying to build for the new ballpark, I think it makes a ton of sense. And also, I think there's something to showing everybody in Tampa what you're willing to do to be competitive and why you're willing to be different than we've ever been here while you're negotiating the ballpark. I think it kind of works hand in hand. If you can be like, hey, look at what we just did at the trade deadline. We brought in a good pitcher and two very good position players because we're going after it. And that's what you can expect under this ownership group. And that's why you should give us a ballpark.
0: I don't, there are points you make there, but we're taking once again Theo Gillen off the table. And if you want Arrives, you want Goodman, you want them both, you're going to have to give up a lot. And if you're not giving up Gillen, you're giving up everybody else to do it. When it comes to something that I think is more, this is why this trade deadline is going to be really tough. And I know Rays fans want a big move to be made, but it's the other teams, the sellers, that hold all the cards. And then there's teams that aren't even sellers. I brought up Liam Hicks. The Marlins aren't having a bad season. They're 3 games above 500. They're not going to win that division. The Braves are going to win that division. But they're fighting right now. And you've got teams like the Rays, the Red Sox, the Yankees that are all in the market for a catcher. So you've got teams within divisions that are going to be competing with each other to get that asset. The teams that have these players hold all the cards here. And if you're going to want to get a guy, you're going to have to spend, and sometimes you're going to have to overspend to do it.
1: My question for you guys, Aaron, this is a name that I came to mind when I was looking at some of the pieces they may make a move for. And if a lot of people think they're going to make a move at catcher, I'd be curious to see if they call the Tigers about Dylan Dingler. And, I mean, who knows if they're fully selling out. I mean, we know that they just got rid of Tarek Skubal. They are 5.5 back in the Central behind the Sox, Guards, and Twins. But Dylan Dingler's a guy, he still has pre-arb and then all of his arbitration years. I'd be curious to see if they make a move there. We know that they just cut Dylan, what's his name? The guy they just cut.
0: Skubal's.
1: Jake Rogers.
0: Yeah, Skubal's catcher.
1: Yeah, so I'm curious if that's a guy that they try to call and make a move on, because the guy can hit, he can do it all.
0: I don't see them parting ways with Dingler.
1: I don't either. I'm just saying
0: they're like 1 foot in, 1 foot out. They're not in full sell mode. I don't think the Tigers have a lot of pieces right now. I still think they have a makeup of a good roster. They're not in full sell mode. They're in a really weird position. So I don't believe that would even be a conversation for the Tigers as far as Dingler is concerned. That's their guy.
2: You think they got enough for a Skubal?
0: Yeah. Yes. Like that's what the market dictates.
2: I've seen a debate on that, right? Like I've seen some people say no.
0: Here's the thing. Here's where they could. Did they get enough? Yes. Could they have gotten more? Is that your question?
2: But it wasn't. No. Did they get enough?
0: I think they could have gotten more. I don't know why you wouldn't wait until closer to the deadline. Tell people, hey, the Dodgers are on the table with a really good offer. And first, just to block the Dodgers from getting Skubal, you might come up with a better offer. You have days. That was the first piece to go. You had days. You could have waited this thing out and gotten it very close and still made a move to get it done.
2: Think they were nervous. They were like, he could get hurt again. He just came off of a really good performance and he got his 1,000th strikeout.
0: That made no sense either. They kept him in the seventh like that. None of that made any sense to me. So could they have gotten more? Yes.
2: Then they didn't get enough.
0: A good haul? I thought they got it.
2: If you could have gotten more, then you didn't get enough.
0: Maybe they got nervous that they had to unload Skubal and they wanted to at least get a good offer.
2: If you told me, Pat, hey, I just sold my loft. I probably could sell it to someone else for an extra 100, 200 grand, but I took less. I'd say you didn't get enough.
0: And by the way, I just want to mention, we did mention the Freddie Peralta move to make room for him. Craig Kimbrell designated for assignment by the Rays.
2: A lot of Rays fans happy about that, man.
0: Yeah.
2: I mean, I've posted stuff that has nothing to do with the bullpen, nothing to do with Craig Kimbrell. And there's been people like, yeah, I just want Kimbrell gone. It's nothing even related to the pitching. It's like, yeah, but what about Craig Kimbrell being gone?
0: Yep. So he's gone. And to add Freddie Peralta and add some starting pitching depth, especially with McClanahan going to miss a few starts here. So big move for them. And we'll see what they do today.
2: I thought you were going to say an update on that as well. My loft is for sale for anybody who might want to be interested.
0: Yeah. No.
2: Not for sale, but you can win an Evan Longoria photo. It's an actual autograph photo of his first ever home run, framed and autographed. All you have to do is go on our X and retweet the tweet with the photo, and you could be winning this Friday an autographed picture of Longo's first ever home run in Major League Baseball.
0: I think it's going to be big for the Rays to rebuild Freddie Peralta's confidence, as it can be easily lost in New York, as we saw from Cedric Mullins, as they're rebuilding him right now.
4: I saw too many jumpers.
0: They're in the process of, thank you, Sam, they're in the process of rebuilding right now that confidence from Cedric Mullins, and we've seen it at times. He's been better, but still the bottom of the lineup right now, and really Cedric Mullins is a part of that. They're not producing. These guys aren't producing right now. And the biggest problem I have is where it starts. Yandy Diaz, Jonathan Aranda, Junior Caminero, not coming up with the big hits that we know they can come up with in timely situations.
2: Can we get another All-Star break?
0: I don't know. They might need it.
2: Like, they know they do. They look like they could use a little bit of a break.
0: Yesterday,
2: like, they're just not the team they've been offensively.
0: How about defensively? Yesterday, to start the game, that was one of the worst starts to a game I've ever seen the Rays put out there ever. That first half of that inning was horrific.
2: It's not shocking, though. This team has been, and I know it's been a while since they had really, like, the beginning of the year, there was some really poor defense, and it's been a while since we've seen that. But they've been up and down defensively. Like, they've not been a great defensive club at any point this season.
0: I would disagree with that.
2: A great defensive club.
0: They've had stretches where they looked
2: They've had stretches where they were fine, and they didn't commit a bunch of errors. But they've also committed a ton of errors all season long.
0: Yeah, but I think there have been portions of the season where they've actually looked like, when Junior Caminero got it together and Taylor Walls was back consistently, they actually were playing great defense. Like, Chandler Simpson, who's got a lot left to be desired with the arm, he was making plays out there. Mullins was making plays out there.
2: And we talked about it the whole time. It still looked hilarious.
0: Yeah, but Mason,
2: like,
0: but
2: he's, great defensive players don't look hilarious getting it done.
0: Defensively, right? He's been good, but that's
2: fine.
0: That's one guy. Victor Mesa Jr.'s added a lot to right field when he's in there. Guys who have been playing have been good. I think yesterday, you think about it, Ryan Vallade was the reason why when they started off the game, they had some struggles there. And that's Ryan Vallade at second base. That's the struggle, is you want Ryan Vallade in the lineup because of his offense, but you're putting him in different positions, and he's clearly not comfortable as his natural position at second base.
4: We talked about the Mets fielding percentage and how playing in front of a better defense can be better just from a confidence standpoint. The Rays are the eighth worst team in baseball according to fielding percentage, and they do have the 10th most errors in the MLB.
0: Yeah, the beginning of the season was what put them behind the eight ball, but there have been stretches of the season where their defense, along with the pitching,
2: How long? When you talk about a stretch, a few games? Like, I don't remember
0: maybe
2: them playing consistent,
0: so
2: great defense. Good? Fine. Not committing, like, atrocious errors? Fine. But, like, there's been very few times this year where I've looked at a play, any individual play, and thought, that was a great, especially if you take Taylor Walls out of the equation.
0: Well, yeah, but he's
2: very few times where I look and go, that was a great defensive play.
0: But he's a part of the equation, and altogether, the way it works altogether. Listen, that's just my eye test. Could be wrong, but for a stretch there, I go look at the stats. The stretch there, they were playing really, really good defense and looking good while they were doing it. We're going to get into today's top headlines as we are now scratching the surface when it comes to jersey patches. Wait until you get the latest on story here.
2: Oh, no.
0: Yeah, big money in those patches. That leads up today's top headlines coming up next.
2: Speaking of getting it done and looking good doing it, that's what they say about our friend John Howard. No doubt. He looks great doing it, and he gets it done, and he'll get it done for you. Like, if you're one of those families who still is trying to get back in their home after the hurricanes, which were nearly 2 years ago, John, he understands how you feel. John from Howard Team Home Loans, because he and his family, they're in the same boat. 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
4: 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A rough weekend for the Rays. They lose the series to the White Sox. With the rubber match yesterday, 9-1 they lose. And it started on Friday when Nick Martinez, his first real rough start in a while. He was throwing batting practice Friday night against the White Sox. And then Saturday, the Rays win 1-0, but it was capped off with a 9-1 loss yesterday. Although the big news over the weekend being that of Freddy Peralta. So you win some, you lose some. I still think they'll be okay.
0: Yeah, me
2: wow.
0: too.
2: Wow.
0: That's good.
2: Who
0: that's
2: was
0: good.
2: That? That's Aaron, good. Who was that?
0: I love that. I love that.
2: Who was that guy?
0: Good.
2: I thought Sam was here today.
0: Just interesting when the bats finally go really dead. Like they're dead. And he's like, you know what? They'll be okay.
2: That's when he gets on board.
0: No, I know. I love it. You're right, though. Like, you've been right, Sam, at least the last 2 weeks. Since that game against the Guardians, they scored 11 runs, beat up on the Guardians. They swept that series, by the way. But the other games, 3-0 shutout, 1-0 shutout. Since that 11-3 outburst against the Guardians, the bats haven't been able to do much. And maybe it's the perfect time to raise the alarms for Eric Neander to go, all right, got to bring in somebody. And I know we've talked about Luis Arraez for a while now, for weeks. Sam is opposed to it because he's a singles hitter. Anytime a guy hits 300 with his eyes closed,
2: give me that guy.
0: I'm taking him.
2: Give me that guy.
0: And by the way, all those singles, I know, and Sam, I know, and you make valid points for like they hit a lot of singles and they're not driving the most runs in right now.
2: When yesterday, that text came in yesterday, I was like, oh, he's loving it.
0: Yesterday when the Rays...
4: Correct, you're not loving it, though. Sorry to interrupt you, Aaron. I don't love watching this team not score. I do love being right. Who doesn't love being right? But I don't love seeing this team struggle to get the runs home.
0: The Rays, first of all, the Rays yesterday, all they needed was a couple more singles when the guys were in scoring position, and they would have been able to at least compete in that game. I think.
2: Are you saying they were Luis Arraez away?
0: They were a Luis Arraez away from doing it. But I think you're right in the moment. I think overall for the season, it's the story has been fine. You don't get the 20 games above 500, now 19 with the loss yesterday. It just being bad. The pitching has been the story, no doubt about that. And defense, even though me and Pat are debating, we're debating if this defense has been better or to good, I think overall after the horrible start to the season.
2: Wait, use the word great. That's what I argued about.
0: I used at times they have been great, and they really have been. My eye test tells me that. Like, with the pitching, the great pitching has been really solid defense, and sometimes it doesn't always show up in the stat sheet. It's just you watch the plays being made, and
2: when you're lower 10th in fielding percentages, Sam talked about, like, it's not great.
0: Beginning of the season, Pat, you got to look at the season as a whole. It's just
2: that is great. That stat was as a whole.
0: No,
2: and I know a lot of it came from the beginning of the year, but there was still
0: from.
2: We've seen very inconsistent defense all season long.
0: I think
2: they've been great here and there.
0: Yesterday in the first inning was one of the worst innings defensively I've ever seen from this team. But overall, they've gotten exponentially better than where they were early on in the season, which was horrible.
2: It's one of the worst defensive raised teams I've ever seen.
4: They're good.
2: I believe in this team, but they're defensively one of the worst I've seen. They're usually a lot
0: better
2: defensively.
0: Who's the problems defensively? The
2: junior is the biggest problem when it comes to errors.
0: He's gotten much better?
2: Yes.
0: He's saved games with his club.
2: But still, all season long, they've been fairly inconsistent defensively. I think that's fair.
4: I do want to note, too, when it comes to scoring runs and how good the pitching has been, the Rays are 25-40. When scoring three or when allowing three or more runs. So if they
2: That's give terrible.
4: Up, when they're giving up three or more, it is doomsday. And I don't think it's even really that extreme to call it doom. You can't be 15 games below 500. And of course, you're going to lose games. Sometimes it's baseball. You're going to give up 10, 11, 12 runs. Those are going to happen sometimes when Ben Williamson has to take the bump. But you can't be 15 games under 500 when giving up just three or more runs. I think that's concerning.
0: Absolutely. You have to be able to get that offense going. And honestly, the most concerning part, you know, we talk about the role guys, and the role guys have to do their job, but Junior Caminero, Yandy Diaz, and most specifically for me, Jonathan Aranda, they've got to be better than they are right now.
4: Aaron, you talked about it before the break. We've talked about it the last couple weeks, especially we had Doug Wechter last Wednesday about jersey patches, and I'm sure some people are sick of it, but I find the business side behind it absolutely fascinating. We heard last week how SoFi was...
2: Fascinating or annoying? I find it annoying.
4: The patches I find annoying. I can't stand the patches on jerseys.
2: No, even the business behind it I find annoying when I hear the millions and millions of dollars people are paying for these stupid things. It's like... Very annoying.
4: That's why I think it's fascinating, like, how valuable are these college institutions? SoFi, as we mentioned last week, they're paying Notre Dame $20 million a year to be on their jerseys. Ohio State is getting $18 million annually from Ohio State. How about this article from Front Office Sports? They say Texas, Michigan, Bama, USC, and Penn State are the schools with the biggest jersey patch earning potential left on the board. Per industry sources, values projected as high as $30 million a year just because they're going to put a patch on their school's jersey.
2: Bro, can we sell a jersey patch? Can we sell a Pat and Aaron Show jersey patch?
0: Yeah, what, for $10? What are you going to get from that?
4: Better than no dollars.
0: Or we could drive up the price.
2: Yeah.
0: All right, fine. We could drive
2: I'm sorry that you see no value in us. That's
0: But what jerseys? What jerseys? Wear jerseys. Where are we wearing jerseys? What jerseys?
4: I'll wear a cookout polo. That'll be my jersey.
2: I'll wear whatever somebody wants me to wear. Now
0: To all day, every day?
2: Yeah. It doesn't have to be an actual patch, dude. It could be a hat that we wear. It could be, we could have shirts with a patch on it. We could get five shirts, so we give one for every day of the week. We wear the same damn shirt. If it's got somebody's logo on it and they want to give us $1 million each, I'll patch that bitch on.
0: And I'm not trying to devalue.
2: Well, no, you are. You're devaluing us right now. You said $10. Well, $10, it's all we're worth.
0: Maybe I devalued us there. But when it comes to comparing us to the story we're talking about, how these people are on the field, they're playing a sport, they're on TV, and we are on social media. But there's no consistency to, like, hey, this game is playing that. Like, we can't.
2: Thousands and thousands of views on every video.
0: Very true.
2: So there you go. I'm not saying we need $30 million a year like the University of Michigan. I'm saying let's get a couple bucks. Maybe a sandwich or two as he brings up the cookout over here. You know what I mean?
0: For a couple.
2: Maybe a couple shakes.
0: You know, we do about 30 to 1 minute, 30 seconds to 1 minute videos online per day. So you're saying what, like
2: maybe the jersey patch makes it so that they go, wow, man, for $1 million, these guys are on YouTube every day again. You know what I mean? Like, you never know.
4: Plus socials.
0: Yeah.
2: All I'm saying is I'm willing to whore myself out for the right money.
0: Which is, what's the lowest?
2: It's not $10.
0: What if I offered you $500 to wear Aaron Jacobson is awesome patch for 3 months.
2: Dude.
0: Everywhere you go.
2: Absolutely.
0: For $500.
2: Like, what is it going to be?
0: Like,
2: a pitch?
0: I better not see
2: It's going to be
0: you.
2: A pin.
0: No, it's a patch.
2: How would I, like, I can't put a patch on every article of clothing I wear or own. It's going to be, what, Velcro?
0: All right, fine. But even I can't. Funnier, yeah, we'll do a Velcro patch. We'll do some kind of
2: thing. Wouldn't work.
0: We'll do a pin. You find pin, a really big, gaudy pin. that says Aaron Jacobson is the greatest, the greatest man, way better man than me, and athletic.
2: Biggest
0: pin ever.
2: Dude, I'll tell you what. You put whatever you want on the pin, all right? I will absolutely wear it every second of every day for $500, except for when I'm at home.
4: Well, you guys are fighting over a pin and $500.
2: This is a negotiation, not a fight. You need to learn the lingo.
4: Well, how about Harrison Bader? He's about to be in a fight, negotiation, whatever you want to call it, because the Giants slugger, he allegedly got into an accident with a fire truck while he was on a scooter, and he crashed into it and is now done for the season. The San Francisco Giants are refusing to pay him his $1.45 million left on his salary, and they, quote, would love to void the $10 million he is owed next year, too.
2: Yeah, what a moron. And by the way, I don't blame them. I have to assume this is in his contract, right? There's usually a stupid stipulation in your contract. I think it's worded a little bit differently, but it basically says, if you're a freaking moron and you do something really stupid, we don't have to pay you. So I imagine that's in his contract. I don't blame them for not wanting to pay the idiot. If I were a professional athlete, I would do nothing of risk during my career. After the career, who knows? I'm not a risky guy anyway, so I'm probably not jumping out of planes. But during my career, I'm being full bubble wrap guy away from the field because I want to get paid. You can't be a moron.
0: Giants are going nowhere right now. The guy's hitting 170 this season. Yeah,
2: pay them back.
0: I think sometimes something like this happens and they're like, yes. The Giants are like, oh my God, I don't want him to be hurt, but what a moron. Now we can get out of this contract, and more so for next year too. That they want to get out of it, and that the moron clause, you kind of root for them sometimes to just be a moron. Like, oh good, I can leave this contract.
4: Yeah, I mean, you don't take risks anyway, Aaron, and you don't have millions on the line. He's just got to take a play out of the Aaron Jacobson playbook.
0: I got to start taking more risks.
2: Real quick, just to cap this off, and I don't want to steal headlines from you, but I do want to sneak this in before I forgot. Did you guys see Reuben Baines' family at practice? Reuben Baines Jr., there was video from when Gerald McCoy was out there for NFL Network and stuff, and he a couple days ago, he had literally, or was it yesterday? Hey, yeah, yesterday, had his entire family out there at practice. So you see him on NFL Network with Gerald McCoy, and it is absolutely hilarious. There's got to be 30 of them. And they're just all over the place at training camp. I love the whole Bane experience right now.
4: Great song, Aaron.
0: Take it. Thank you. Take it all in. You know, we want him to be happy. We want the family to be happy. We want everyone to be happy.
2: By the way, Sarah Walsh on there too. I shouldn't just disregard Sarah Walsh. But hilarious video.
4: I do, just to wrap up today's top headlines with Harrison Bader, it is also alleged that he might have been under the influence when this accident happened. Not that that makes it any better for doing something so incredibly dumb.
0: You get a DUI for that, right?
4: I think
0: you get some kind of.
4: You get one on a bike. I don't know about a scooter. I would assume so.
2: If you can get one on a bike, you can get one on a scooter.
0: You definitely can get one on a scooter. I just don't know what it's called.
2: You can get one. You can get a DUI on a lawnmower if you bring it out on the street. I've seen it on TV.
4: Did that happen on Cops? Because that could have been in Newport Richie. A lot of episodes filmed up in my neck of the woods.
2: I wouldn't be surprised. Yeah.
4: That is today's top headlines, brought to you by Storm Smart. Storm Smart. Be smart. Be safe. Be Storm Smart.
0: They have it, and we've got plenty more coming up here on the Pat and Aaron Show, including, and by the way, in just a little bit, we're going to be talking with Cody Mauch. You can hear that in just a little bit. But we've got the Dodgers, who just made a huge move. They brought in Scooble, and now everyone hates the Dodgers even more. We're going to play How Much Do You Really Hate the Dodgers After the Scooble Move. We will test that out next on the Pat and Aaron Show.
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0: Dodgers make the big move over the weekend to bring in Tarek Skubal, and social media baseball world has a meltdown over it because the Dodgers get richer. I understand it. Welcome back to the Pat and Aaron Show. Aaron Jacobson, Pat Donovan. I get it. It's the rich get richer, and we don't like when the rich get richer sometimes.
2: But I can hear but in your voice that entire sentence.
0: But I think here in this scenario, as annoying as it is and frustrating to see the Dodgers get richer with Tarek Skubal, the best pitcher in baseball, multi-time, two-time Cy Young Award winner, you see that go over to the Dodgers and you go, how? What are we watching? It's so much disparity. How can they get a guy like Skubal where they are already so, so rich in offense and pitching and they got it all? Well, the Dodgers are in a unique situation where they already have a very deep roster as it stands. They've got a good farm system, and they were able to trade those pieces because they don't really matter.
2: Yeah.
0: They don't really matter. It would be nice to have that shining piece in the future, but the future doesn't matter because the future is always the now. Like, the Dodgers can live in the present more than any other team in baseball. But
2: can or will? Because while nobody can do maybe what the Dodgers do, there are teams that spend a fraction of their revenue on the roster. And the Dodgers spend a lot of their revenue on their roster.
0: They do. So they get a lot.
2: Very easy to be angry at the Dodgers, but you could just as easily be angry at the rest of the Major League Baseball owners who just don't step up to the plate the way the Dodgers do. And
0: by the way, the Rays are not in that category because they just can't. They can't.
2: Right.
0: They don't make as much.
2: I saw a great tweet from Nick this weekend. I should pull it up. It was about the percentage of revenue the team spend when it comes to their roster. And whether you make $100 or $1,000, the percentage of which you spend money on something doesn't have, like, could be the same, right? Like, you could still be spending much less money, but still a much larger percent or the same percentage of what you have.

0: managers. I'm more so, I think a lot of fans are upset with just how the league and how the system is.
1: And I agree with that.
0: Yeah, the Dodgers are doing their best to take advantage of the system. A lot of deferred payments. We saw what they did with Shohei Ohtani, which is ridiculous that they could defer all those payments as many years as they did. But I think they've created a situation, a David Goliath situation, where it's going to make it even sweeter if the Rays get it done and somehow face the Dodgers in the World Series and beat the Dodgers. You beat Goliath as David.
1: But if you go there and they destroy you, it's going to be like, man, you know what? This feels really unfair.
0: If you can beat Blake Snell and Tyler Glasnow, it all really depends on pitching. You know, they shore up their pitching. Scooble might not stay healthy. Shohei's already had issues with the arms. They shelved him from pitching. You've got Yamamoto. Snell and Glasnow, I don't need to tell you about their history of injuries.
1: But they've got the kind of lineup where you can have better pitching and lose.
0: Yeah, no doubt about it. They've loaded that lineup up, so it would be a David Goliath situation, but it's very interesting to see where people are at. How much do you hate the Dodgers now? Where's your hate level at with the Dodgers? So much so where Sam said earlier he found himself rooting for the Red Sox against the Dodgers.
1: Gross.
0: Are they that Darth Vader-like? Are they the dark side so much where, how about the Yankees? If it's a Yankees-Dodgers World Series, I could never, ever, as much as I hate the Dodgers right now, I can never root for the Yankees. I can never root for the Red Sox, specifically the Yankees. I could never do it. Could you? Like, where are you right now with your hatred towards the Dodgers? Let's test it. 82945, start your text with DAE. We'll get to some of those. And if you'd like to call in, we got a few minutes for calls. 888-388-0957. Just want to know how much you hate the Dodgers right now.
1: What if instead of being the dark side, the Dodgers actually become the reason for light? What if instead of being the reason why we all hate baseball or feel like it's just so slanted towards one team or a handful of teams that can outspend everyone else, what if they turn into the reason for hope? And what I mean by that is maybe the Dodgers landing Tarek Skubal is the straw that breaks the camel's back. Maybe, just maybe, the rest of Major League Baseball, some of the other owners go, you know what, this is absurd. We've got to find a way. And listen, I know the owners already want a cap, and I don't think the players are ever going to get them there. But maybe this creates a floor. Maybe this creates a greater luxury tax. Whatever it is, maybe there's something within the new CBA. Because whether or not it's the beginning of next year, the middle of next year, or 2 years from now, there will be a new CBA. And maybe what the Dodgers just did with Tarek Skubal, maybe it literally is the straw that breaks the camel's back. And people go, you know what? Whatever it is, something has to change so that whether it's getting rid of deferred payments, right? Whatever it is, maybe there's something that people go, you know what? That can't happen. What the Dodgers are doing can't happen, and we have to do something within the new CBA to make sure it doesn't. So maybe as much as it sucks right now, maybe it's the reason why things change.
0: Let's go to Rob in Newport Richey. What's up, Rob?
1: Bobby?
2: Hey, good morning, guys. How are you?
0: Doing well, man. Happy Monday.
2: Good. Same to you. It's a beautiful day out. My hatred level for the Dodgers is, real quick, is not that big. I think it's good for sports to have a team that's, that's a dynasty. I grew up in the 90s, so we had the Bulls. Most people hated them. The Patriots, you hated them. The thing about the Dodgers is they have really likable guys. There's not much dirt on Shohei. Mookie seems like a great guy. Freeman, everybody loves
0: him. Not much dirt
2: him.
0: On Shohei. There's speculation that guy could be a degenerate gambler.
2: Really? I don't know. But I don't think it's bad for the sport. I don't think it's bad for the sport. And remember, in terms of the Rays Dodgers, I think we're with the addition of Peralta, I think we're right there in terms of pitching, and we might be in a better place. And the most talented team doesn't always win. You have to be hot at the right time. Right. And
0: pitching is a big part of that usually, Rob. Rob, good call, man. Hey, thank you. Appreciate that. Yeah. And by the way, I joke about Shohei. There's not a lot of dirt on Shohei. It's just that is the one piece of dirt, I guess, if you will. But
1: I thought
0: so
1: for a second
0: good.
1: When that 30 for 30 thing, that 30 for 30 podcast that just came out about his interpreter, I thought there was gonna be like something in there that made it like, well, but like, I think the whole thing's about just Shohei being a victim.
0: I think you're right about Skubal, and I've seen conspiracy theories online regarding the Skubal to the Dodgers move leading towards the lockout.
1: Yeah.
0: But
1: I don't think it's a conspiracy, at least not for me.
0: I think that there is something to it, but also when it comes to Skubal,

0: like, why would a trade be the thing that broke the camel's back, the straw that broke the camel's back? Why wouldn't it be like the deferred payments and bringing Shohei in and Tucker, and every offseason they get the prime guys? Why is it a trade that would be like, that's not fair?
1: The straw. So think about the straw breaking the camel's back. It's not the weight of that straw. It's just the final piece.
0: Yeah, but why? Right? Would it, what like I'm saying is, like, when in a fair, like, when you look at trades, everyone's got a farm system, some better than others. People got good pieces. Teams got good pieces. You can go out and make the trade for Scooble if you wanted. What you can't do is put out close to $1 billion to get Shohei Ohtani, or do that and still bring in a Tucker in the offseason.
1: Let me ask you a question. What happens first, in your opinion? Tarek Skubal signs a long-term deal with the Dodgers, much of that possibly deferred, or the new collective bargaining agreement?
0: I don't know.
1: I think it's Skubal, and it may not be deferred, right? Like, that's just speculation, but I do think it's Skubal, and Skubal may not happen if the Dodgers aren't able to do those deferred payments. Skubal may not happen if there's a floor and the Tigers have to spend more money, or somebody else has to spend more money, so they're in on Skubal, right? Like, there's things that would absolutely, in my opinion, impact that, or could impact that within that.
0: Yeah, the Dodgers could have either, one, they clearly felt the need to get a starting pitching pitcher with all the injuries because they want to win now again and do it again and repeat again, because they don't know what's going to happen next year. They've got no idea. And to if they really wanted to, though, they could wait it out with Skubal until the season ended if they felt comfortable, and they're probably just going to get him anyway without trading those pieces. Or they could feel comfortable with that, putting a good offer out to Skubal anyway.
1: Yeah, they wanted to make sure they won again.
0: All right, deadline for Major League Baseball, 6 o'clock tonight. We'll get back into that in a little bit. But we're going to talk to Cody Mauch of the Buccaneers. That's going to be coming up here in just a few minutes. Looking forward to that.
1: Cody knows it being out at practice, but it's hot outside right now. But the coolest thing ever is happening right now at International Diamond Center. 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
1: 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And we're lucky enough to be joined by Buccaneers right guard Cody Mau. Cody, thanks for hanging out with us for a few minutes after practice. How are you?
19: Oh, I'm great. Playing football again, can't complain.
1: Right, and I was going to mention that right away. 17 games. You played all of the games your first 2 years in the league, and then last year you get cut short with an injury 2 weeks into the season, only able to play two games. I know you've obviously had an off season of workouts and mini camps and all that stuff, and now we're in training camp, but how thirsty, how hungry are you to get back on the field for an actual football game at this point?
19: Oh, God, I am itching for it. And, yeah, football game, but I'm right now just get the pads back on and feel something again. You know, it's just been never, you know, gone this long without playing football before in my life. So I've just it's weird, and I am just, itching for it again.
0: Cody Mauch joining us right now. Cody, your coach said this about you. He said, I think he's had a great offseason, and he looked great in the spring. He looks stouter. What does that mean by you look stouter, and how did you take that?
19: Well, I would, you know, this is probably about the only profession where you can take that as a compliment, you know. I'd say I put on a few pounds, and you know, with, you know, 5 or 6 pounds this offseason, but with that, you know, quite a bit of muscle as well. So feeling stronger, you know, I think I'm looking a little bit stronger, and just out there playing ball, like feeling stronger too. So just excited about that. We'll see how it goes when we get the pads on.
1: You're 100% right, because every now and then I get like, oh, Pat, you're looking stouter, and it's never a compliment, right? Like it's never a good thing. Cody Mauch joining us right now after Buccaneer training camp practice. Listen, I could kind of hear you at the podium or at the table for a few minutes during your, you know, while you were talking to the media here. Talk a little bit about what you like about the zone blocking scheme, the wide zone that you're going to run under Zach Robinson. What's going to make that effective for this offense?
19: I think it's a good way, you know, us five linemen, you know, our tight ends that we're rotating in there, all athletic guys, move well, fast, quick guys. You know, once we really figure this wide zone out, not only is that going to be efficient in itself, but help set up the rest of our run game and play action as well. I mean, we're already seeing that, you know, we're stretching the defense, we're running, and then all of a sudden we hit them with, you know, a duo, or we'll get into gap scheme here soon, and it makes them think more on defense. And so you can just see all of the running, you know, laterally that we've been doing with this wide zone, setting up different run schemes and then play action as well. It's keeping the defense guessing, and really excited for it.
0: Cody, we all know the end of the season didn't go the way that we all planned and wanted it to go, and I know you guys feel the same way. Do you think that if you guys were fully healthy last year, and you know, nobody's at 100%, but if the team was intact, what do you think the ceiling was for last year?
19: I mean, you know, we saw it early on. I mean, playing great ball at the beginning, start out, you know, 6-2 or whatever it was. And, yeah, injuries are unfortunate. And, yeah, you know, guys step in. And you know, we had to have quite a few guys step in. But, yeah, just unfortunate because, God, we had something special going there for a while. So there's, you know, no reason that we can't go and prove what would have been, you know, this year now. You know, got, you know, relatively the same. Obviously, losing Mike sucks, but great receiver room. Got, you know, about the same offense back. And, God, we'll see what happens now this year. And we'll you know, put that to paper and see what it is.
1: Cody, a bit of a two-part question for you here. I saw you just recently had your third annual camp for kids. You do it for free, which I think is incredible. First of all, how much pride do you take in being able to go back home and teach some of the kids that are growing up in your hometown, like, hey, here's what you can accomplish if you really put the effort in? And then the second part, a little bit of a tougher question, did your wife bust your balls at all for having the camp the day after your second anniversary?
19: Okay, I'll get to that first one first. No, I love it. I love doing that camp. You know, I'm kind of from the middle of nowhere, North Dakota, and not a lot of people make it, you know, let alone to the college level in my area, let alone my state, but make it to the NFL. So always excited to go back, and, you know, I'm kind of walking through the camp and talking to the kids, and they're, oh, I'm going to, you know, be the next Cody. I'm going to go play in the NFL. And it's like, cool. You know, that's part of the reason I do this, is to show that, I mean, I was a nobody and ended up making it out. So why can't it be one of these kids too? So it puts dreams in their head, and I'm very proud of that. And yeah, oh God, we were driving back from Tampa. You know, we were gonna make it. We got back the day before our anniversary, and she was kind of like, oh, you know, what are we gonna do for our anniversary? And I'm like, well, we actually have to get stuff ready for the camp. So I'm sorry about that. She was all, you know, she was fine with it. She helps out a lot with that too, and she's awesome. She's like, it's our first anniversary anyways. Everyone gets to this. We'll celebrate next year. So no. she was fine with that.
0: Cody Mauch joining us right now. Have you happened to watch the new season of Quarterback on Netflix?
19: Yes, we watched all of that. Yep.
0: What are your thoughts, you know, being able to see your teammate in Baker Mayfield and some of the, you know, behind the scenes background, Davis Island, I'm assuming that's what it was. What are your thoughts when you see that and your teammate, your friend?
19: It was so cool. It's weird too, just kind of seeing it. Obviously, you know, having been a part of all that, but also just seeing a lot of the behind the scenes stuff. And you know, with me being hurt, I didn't get to see the guys as much last year. I'm kind of always doing rehab. I didn't realize how banged up Baker was, you know, all these bruises and everything, and like knew he was dealing with stuff, but like just some of the stuff, oh my God, did not know he was going through that. So It was just cool to get a behind the scenes of kind of what he does and all that. And I thought they did a great job too, throwing Coco in there. And I mean, it was cute. It was awesome.
1: I know you guys have already loved blocking for Baker because of his mentality, the way he plays the game. But watching that and not having been able to be around it last year because of your injury, does it only amplify that a little bit?
19: Yeah, 100%. I mean, I was kind of excited last year. You know, Bakes on quarterback, it'd be cool. You know, maybe get a little bit of screen time, making a good block or something like that. And then obviously that went downhill pretty quick. But yeah, it just makes you, you know, even more want to go out there. And I mean, anyone who meets Baker, how the hell do you not want to lay your body on the line for him? Like, just unbelievable guy, unbelievable player. And yeah, that much more excited to get out there and bust my balls for him.
0: Cody, we got to let you go in a second here. You've been really busy, but I do want to ask, and I feel like we have to ask, with everything that's gone on with not just Vita Vea, but really Baker Mayfield and those comments publicly, what's the vibe like? Are you guys talking about it? Anybody talking about it in the locker room?
19: Not really. You know, Bake addressed the team, kind of said, you know, here's where I'm at. You know, here's what's going on. Not worried about that anymore. It's all ball from here. And, you know, since that conversation, you know, he kind of set everyone, you know, let us in on it. And no, I mean, it's, you know, no issues in the locker room. No one's really talking about it. It's all 2026 bucks from here. And, you know, Bake's going to ball out and, you know, whatever's going to happen is going to happen and it's going to be made right. But he's, he's not worried about it. We're not worried about it.
0: So he addressed you guys before he addressed the public.
19: Yeah, this was the first or second day of camp. I think it was the first day of camp. He addressed the team and, you know, it's kind of let us in where he was at.
1: Cody, really appreciate your time. As we said, thanks so much for joining us today. Go out and have a great camp, and we're looking forward to seeing a full 17 from you again this year.
19: Thank you guys so much.
1: Thank you. That's the great Cody Mauch right there. It's amazing that somehow, Aaron, I've convinced myself it's 2027 because I just mentioned to him his 2-year wedding anniversary. It's a year. As he mentioned, it's a year. I can't do math.
0: That's okay. I don't think he took offense to it. Very interesting stuff, though. Very interesting stuff. The Baker, I did not know that. The Baker had addressed the team beforehand.
1: Very, very interesting stuff. I don't think it's going to continue to be interesting, though. I'll be honest with you. I think that Baker, he's doing what he's doing because he wants to just shut it down and be all about football. And I think it's all about football from here on. There'll be plenty of yippers and yappers on the outside of the team, right? We might yip, we might yap. But for the most part, it's all football over at One Buck Place, the Advent Health Training Center. And I know that I'm not worried about what's going to happen from here on out.
0: Cody's such a good guy. I hope that just for him, specific guys like Cody and David Walker, you just hope those guys can stay healthy for different reasons.
1: And Cody always has. Like he mentioned to us, like he's never been through that before, you know?
0: Two different spectrums. Cody hadn't been through that before, and they had to sit on the sidelines last year and watch that all unfold. And for David Walker, just starting his career, having to get hurt early on in camp and have to watch that season unfold without him. And
1: it's got to suck so bad.
0: And both those guys, I think, can have a huge, obviously, Cody Mauch and the offensive line, we know that impact, but I think David Walker's healthy could have a huge impact.
1: I mentioned in the last hour, and you may have seen it, there was like 1,000, and I'm exaggerating, there was probably like 20, but there was a ton of Reuben Bain Jr.'s family members at practice the other day, and they all popped up behind Gerald McCoy and Sarah Walsh and Reuben as they were talking after practice, and you could just see how excited they all are for him to start his NFL career. And it's no different for a guy like David Walker, and then boom, one day you're at practice and you're limping off and your season is over. So very excited. There's a lot of conversations right now about David Walker, about Tez Johnson. They're two of the guys that people are saying are early camp standouts. I have trouble getting excited about early camp standouts because it's just practice, right? But for a guy like David Walker, it's good to see that physically he's starting to look like the guy that they expected him to be. And Todd Bowles talked about what he looks like right now coming back from that injury.
10: He's got his quickness and his speed back, so out of pads, he looked very good as far as his movements and everything else. You're just excited to see him in pads. We didn't get to see him in pads last year, so right now he looks very good. He's moving very fast.
1: David's one of the guys, Aaron, that I think could see significant snaps this preseason that I'm most excited to watch, right? Like, as long as they have no concerns, and it sounds like he's 100% and they're not worried about anything happening again. So I think he's a guy that, you know, I don't think Reuben Bain, even though he's a rookie, right? We've seen, unless things change, the Bucs have not played their starters, rookie or not, a lot the last couple of years since they moved to 3 preseason games. So I don't expect Reuben Bain Jr. to play a ton. Al-Qaeddine Muhammad, I'm sure, will get some preseason snaps, but he's a veteran, and I think that they're probably going to lean on a guy like David Walker a lot more in the preseason. You know, maybe give Chris Braswell some plays out there at pass rusher and see if he can prove some things. But there's no doubt in my mind that they're going to be a much deeper group from the pass rusher standpoint. And in their opinion, David Walker Jr. is going to be a huge part of that. That reason.
0: Yeah, and you know, you add some depth there, which hopefully takes a little bit of pressure off of David Walker. You can just come, stay healthy, and evolve as a football player in the NFL. And then some guys are going to have to jump into a role and maybe different roles a little bit faster due to other injuries, different defensive units. Benjamin Morrison already dealing with the blow with the hamstring.
1: And driving me crazy.
0: And you know what? It's going to be up to other guys like a Keontae Scott to have to jump in there and have to help out this team early on in his career.
1: They'll never tell us. They'll never tell us, but I suspect the big part of the reason they've decided to move Jacob Parrish without question outside is because they don't feel like they can rely on Benjamin Morrison to be a starting corner in this league because of his health, not because of his ability, but because of his health. I think he could develop into a very good corner, but when you just days into training camp, you're already on the side. I think the first day of training camp, he's already working on the side. Like, this dude is not staying healthy, and it's really detrimental to what they want to do in the defensive backfield.
0: Frustrating for everybody, and probably most frustrating to Benjamin Morrison himself.
1: Oh, yeah.
0: But when it comes to other guys having to step up, you got to love pieces that are versatile. Todd Bowles also always looking for versatility, and it seems like Keontae Scott out of Miami might be one of those versatile guys we've been looking for.
10: And being in the slot helps him memorize the safety in the corner. So we gave him more plays at the slot because we helped Morrison out. So we had a lot more plays run as we have in the previous practices. So we really want to focus getting him some nickel plays. Nickel will be his primary spot, but he can play safety and corner as well. So we'll see.
0: Play anywhere.
1: Yeah. It's one of the things I noticed when I started looking up, you know, as much as I could about him after the draft and watching some of the, you know, the highlights and stuff I could find from him after the draft. And one of the things that stuck out and you could see was that versatility. And we started talking on the show about, could you consider at times, and Todd didn't bring it up here, but maybe on obvious passing downs, if you're not in love with what you're getting from a coverage standpoint from inside linebacker, could you even, definitely got enough size on passing downs to play down there, could you even consider moving him down into inside linebacker on those obvious, you know, down and distance plays where it's an obvious passing down? That's something. But also, you know, Todd mentioned safety, and one of my favorite players on this team, because of how consistent he's been, how good he's been since he was drafted, is Tyke Smith and the versatility that Tyke has. And when I think about Keontae, it's very similar. I don't know if he's going to be at the same ability of Tyke Smith, who I think is the best player on this defense. Certainly was last year. And Antoine's right there, too. But for me, what I saw from Tyke last year, he's about as consistent and good a player as they have on defense. If they believe that Keontae Scott, again, not at the same level, but has that same versatility, I will not be surprised at all to see them come out where you're looking and you're like, I can't tell if Keontae Scott's playing safety and Tyke is down at the nickel or vice versa. Like, I think they're going to move those guys around and be very multiple in the defensive backfield. And because if the coverage works out the way they're hoping, they're going to be a lot more, I think, dynamic defensively and also aggressive. They're going to bring pressure from all over the place, including with both Keontae Scott, who we saw do it at the college level, and Tyke Smith, who we've seen how good he's been since he's been doing it in Tampa Bay.
0: You have to have smart, heady guys to be able to play effectively on a Todd Bowles defense week in and week out. And I think Todd Bowles has been trying to craft that since the Super Bowl team and find that again. And hopefully he's got the formula right this year.
1: So we mentioned that David Walker has been getting a lot of the pub, a lot of the hype so far early on in training camp. From a defensive standpoint, from an offensive standpoint, we talked about the 50-plus yard touchdown catch, I should say, the other day for Tez Johnson. He's a guy that I think can really be a sneaky weapon for this team. Because do I think he plays ahead of a Jalen McMillan? Absolutely not. Do I think he plays ahead of Emeka Ogbuka or Chris Godwin? Obviously not. But he's going to be a guy that makes a lot of plays for this football team and a guy that's going to get lost in coverage when those other guys are out there with him.
0: That's why this league is incredible. Probably about a year ago today, you could listen to the Pat and Aaron show, and we're talking about, hey, does Tez Johnson make this team?
1: I can tell you exactly what I said about Tez Johnson a year ago, because I remember exactly how I felt. And I said, if he is a contributor on this football team, it will be on special teams. It'll be in the return game, which he was fine.
0: Yeah, but when he got opportunity. You can't account for injuries. Yep. You don't want to, at least.
1: And how could they have enough for him to be a major part of the offense?
0: And they did, to the point where he was one of their top guys, their top weapons, their top targets.
1: Wild. There were games where he and Emeka Buka were 1-2. Emeka Buka obviously won, but he and Emeka Buka were 1-2. And I would never predict that before the season.
0: And then he does that. He shows and proves he does belong in this league. There is a place for him in this league away from just special teams. And a year ago, like I said, within a year, that's how the NFL works. We're talking about him a lot differently, and that goes to show the development from a Tez Johnson. And Todd Bowles talked about Tez's development.
10: His maturity from the first year, understanding how to be a pro, learning from the receivers. Chris does a great job tutoring and mentoring those guys, especially Tez. But his understanding of how the offense is supposed to look and where he's supposed to be as far as alignment and finishing the top of the routes and everything like that, he showed great improvement.
1: Now, Aaron, Todd Bowles said that Chris Godwin does a great job mentoring these younger guys. Do you believe that?
0: Yes.
1: I believe that.
0: Yes.
1: But I wondered if you would believe that. And the reason is, there's something Tez Johnson does that if you were mentoring him, you would certainly tell him to change, and Chris probably has not. And there's something about Tez Johnson's game, as much as we both love him, that makes you very, very nervous, Aaron.
0: Yeah, it does. And I'm glad that somebody, I don't know which reporter brought it up, and to your point, yeah, Chris Godwin, I've seen him on the sidelines when he's not practicing. He's helping everybody out. But I have said for a while now, as much as I love Tez Johnson and his athletic ability and his exuberance when he scores, I don't want to see backflips. I don't want to see potential injuries from backflips. Clearly a reporter felt the same way. He asked Todd Bowles about it. Does Todd feel the same way as me? He has to, right?
10: He's a buck 20. That doesn't make me nervous. If he was about 300 pounds and did a backflip, I'd probably be scared.
0: No, I didn't want that answer.
1: He's a buck 20.
0: He's not a buck 20. He's more than that.
1: He's not a lot more than that.
0: He's more than that.
1: That's you know what? For all of the shortcomings he has shown as a head coach, and again, I've not called for his firing, but when you have, and I say you, as in those of you listening to my voice, a lot of you have called for Todd Bowles' firing at the end of last season. I said, I get it, right? I understand he has not been a great coach for the Buccaneers. I would love to see him cross that bridge and have us go, oh, wow, we were wrong about Todd Bowles, but he's done nothing for us to do that yet. That said, when it comes to just like, as a human being, not as a head coach, as a human being, I love Todd Bowles. Todd Bowles.
0: Great guy. I don't know why you chose this. Well, why are you like that?
1: This is funny.
0: Yeah, but
1: this is funny.
0: Okay, here's the thing.
1: It's the same thing as when he said he was going to drug test Jamel Dean last year because he had an interception.
0: Let me tell you something about
1: Todd is funnier than he gets credit for.
0: Let me tell you something about little guys. Last week.
1: Oh, you think he's upset about the 120?
0: Yes. Last week, no man wants to hear that.
1: Yeah.
0: Last week when I put on the Rays giveaway, and I put on a medium, and it fit me perfectly, and I was pissed. And you're like, why are you mad? And
1: I'm like, so dumb.
0: Because you got the Sam Cohens of the world. You've got the you who call me dainty.
1: Yeah, you are dainty.
0: So, like, that's what I'm trying to avoid. And when Tez Johnson, who's listed at 165 pounds, when your head coach is like, yeah, he's a buck 20, do you feel like your masculinity takes a shot?
1: What did I say to you? We were in the other room, actually, right, I think it was when we were doing the Cody interview, right? Like, what did I say to you the other day about your size and shape?
0: Something about better than being big. I don't know.
1: I said there's going to be a time when you're very happy about the way you're built. Like, unless you're one of those blowhards who wants to be like a giant, like, I don't want, like, if I could get into shape, the shape that I imagine is not Brock Lesnar, right? Like, I don't want to be a big, giant dude. I'd love to be thin. I'd love to be fit. I wouldn't mind looking like you. I mean, I'd probably live a long time and be healthy. Who cares about being a big buff dude? Are you really that worried about somebody thinking you're a pee?
20: What did I do in this, by the way?
1: Whoa. I didn't say you at all.
20: Aaron said the Sam Cohens of the
1: world. That's true. Yeah.
0: What did I do for my size? What do you mean, what did you do?
1: Yeah, you do, yeah.
0: But
1: I do too, don't get me wrong.
0: It's not about the masculine guys. It's about, like, when your girlfriend wants you to pick her up and she's like, pick me up and carry me. I'm not saying this is me.
1: Bro, I've seen your girl. If you ain't carrying Alyssa, then we do have to have a conversation.
0: Let's say that my friend was in an awkward... And his girlfriend was in an awkward position on the floor, and there's no way physically possible a human being could pick that girl up from that position. Maybe it makes you feel a little...
2: Sounds like your friend should deadlift a little more.
0: And maybe my friend might have a hernia.
2: He should deadlift more.
1: And that's maybe, a good point, actually. Don't mess with the hernia.
0: I got a hernia. Oh, my friend has a hernia.
2: Lift with your back like they tell you not to do.
1: Well, Aaron Jacobson is not the only one Sam Cohen is mean to. Find out who Sam said can F off during today's top headlines coming up next.
0: I got to find that out. I'm not going anywhere for that. 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
29: The Major League Baseball trade deadline is tonight at 6 p.m. Eastern. The big trade happens Saturday night as the Dodgers acquired Tarek Skubal from the Tigers. A few other big moves happened yesterday as the Cubs traded for right-handed pitcher Kevin Gausman, giving Toronto two minor league prospects. The Yankees picked up the National League leader in slugging percentage, Luis Garcia Jr. from the Nationals, for four pitching prospects. In Atlanta, the Braves acquired starter Tyler Mahle from the Giants for a minor league pitcher, and right-hander Freddie Peralta is headed to Tampa from the Mets in exchange for three minor league prospects. I'm Andy West with your iHeartRadio Sports Report.
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2: 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The Rays back in action over the weekend. They do lose the weekend series to the Chicago White Sox, who currently sit atop the AL Central. The Rays lose 9-1 yesterday. Nick Martinez, as I mentioned earlier in the show, throwing batting practice on Friday night. And they picked up a 1-0 win on Saturday. But the big stinker yesterday, even though they out-hit the White Sox 11-9, they do lose 9-1 and had a pair of errors.
0: Game was doomed from the start with those pair of errors. I mean, you do that in one of the worst top halves of the first inning that I've ever witnessed from this team. And it looked like Little League baseball. And, you know, you set yourself behind the eight ball. And, Pat, how many times have we said the Rays need to score first? Well, they don't need to, but it helps.
1: It's advantageous for anybody.
0: Anybody.
1: Yeah.
0: Helps you to score first. And the Rays, specifically, the way their brand of baseball is, pitching and defense, you're getting those runs across early. Junior Caminero, when he was hitting bombs in the first inning, the Rays were winning those games, and the offense feeds off that momentum. So, top of the lineup, I know the bottom of the lineup has not been doing their job, except for Fortes over the weekend with a nice hit to get the job done and get that one run across. But it's the stars got to be the stars, and they're not doing that right now.
1: No, and you know we know the season is ebbs and flows, and we can only hope be that when it comes playoff time, that's when it's the flow. And we're not ebbing. They're flowing. Because when this offense is flowing, and I do think that they add at least a bat today, they can be good enough with the pitching here to be dangerous in the playoffs. And I do believe that. They're not striking out like we talked about last week or the week before. And they've got a guy like Junior, who I do believe in big moments is going to be one of the best players. Like, I just think he's a guy that comes up and will come up in big moments. And I think as long as they're not really struggling going into the playoffs, they'll be more dangerous. But they've got to pick it up and pick it up soon. But hopefully this is just an ebb and they get back into a flow.
0: Yeah, got to find ways just to win ball games. And Saturday night was a perfect example. Saturday, perfect example of that. You know, it took all they needed was the Fortes hit delivering DeLuca to score. And that's what they got.
2: Well, exciting over the weekend was the game of soccer. Pat is going to be thrilled with this one, a game he would have loved. How about the Tampa Bay Rowdies currently sitting atop the USL Champions leaderboard?
1: They're the best.
2: They are the best, 13-2-5 on the season. But how about this one? Down 3-0 Saturday night against Louisville FC before the half. They scored three goals right out of halftime to tie it up. Then they were losing 4-3, and then they scored in the 86th and the 89th minute to win 5-4. Come on, you Rowdies. Good on you guys this weekend, bringing some juice to the bag.
1: Let's go!
0: Kicking the grass. I was staying in downtown St. Pete this weekend, and I saw that it's beautiful. I mean, that stadium is beautiful. The lights lit up in downtown St. Pete. Very cool. And, it seemed like it was packed based on the traffic and the noise. At Janice celebrating Jerry Garcia's birthday.
2: Just want to give a shout-out to the Rowdies. That was a impressive game. Aaron, you teased it before the break about I had some not so kind words for a current MLB manager and MLB executive. And one, Los Angeles Dodgers leadership, we talked about the trade earlier. How much do you hate the Dodgers? How about Dave Roberts coming out after the trade on Sunday, and he said, quote, it just seems like there's always blowback with us. People are passionate. We feel good about it. There's nothing that we did that no one else couldn't have done. I just love our front office. He's not wrong, but it's also like, understand where you're coming from. Nobody has the money you have.
0: That's it. When it comes to Skubal, sure, other teams could have unloaded their farm system to bring in a rental in Skubal, but how much does that kill them afterwards? A lot, some of those teams, like the Rays, it could have. So you're not willing to make that risk. For the Dodgers, they can take that risk and some. One, they probably feel confident they can re-sign Skubal after this contract, after this year. And two, none of it matters. And Roberts is right when it comes to the trade. But when it comes to Shohei Ohtani and Blake Snell and Freddie Freeman and Kyle Tucker being the late, and Edwin Diaz, they can just spend whatever they want and defer the payments down the line.
1: Yep. And I think that, as much as anything, is what needs to change in the new CBA, is the deferred payments. I mean, sorry, I think they need to find a way to make sure that that doesn't allow teams like the Dodgers to take advantage and really pile up the talent on the teams that cannot or will not. But I still think there's plenty of will not, even though there's some cannot. The Rays cannot spend like the Dodgers, but they could spend more. And there's a lot of teams that could spend even more than that, and they just don't. So I said it earlier, hopefully, maybe, Tarek Skubal is the final straw that makes people go, hey, we got to do something. Because you know what? If Shohei Ohtani's payments aren't deferred, I have to find the list, but they've got like 10 guys on deferred contracts right now.
0: Ohtani, Mookie Betts. I know, I'm always a Mookie guy. Sorry. All the way back to Mookie Wilson. Blake Snell, Freddie Freeman, all these guys are deferred. Will Smith, Kyle Tucker, Tommy Edman, Teoscar Hernandez, Tanner Scott, Edwin Diaz. They're all deferred till 2040 or more.
1: So if you take that away, if you don't allow that to be the case anymore, maybe a team like the Dodgers goes, hey, we're paying too many guys right now. We can't extend Skubal, so therefore we're not going to give up as much for him, and that allows other teams to be in play. So maybe, just maybe, he is the final straw that breaks the camel's back, and something happens in the new CBA to where they get rid of the deferred payments, or there's something that makes it more difficult for the Dodgers to be who the Dodgers are.
0: I think you can make an argument that the deferred payments are more detrimental than not having a salary cap. Like, we've been playing in this league without the salary cap forever.
1: Yeah.
0: The deferred payments is
1: something. But there's also been a haves and have nots forever. Even though right now the Dodgers are up and above the other halves, there's still been a system where it's not equitable.
0: Yeah.
1: And if you want a sport to be its best, like we've seen in every other professional league in America, you need it to be equitable. You need everybody to feel like they got a chance.
2: To be fair, though, when it comes to deferred payments, it's not like, much like you said, Aaron, we've been playing without a salary cap forever. We've been playing with deferred contracts forever. All you have to do is go back and look at how famous Bobby Bonilla is, and that was in year 2000, give or take. So it's not like this hasn't been around. The Dodgers just have so much more money. I was telling you guys about it before the show. Back in 2011, when the Dodgers went bankrupt, the MLB gave them a humongous tax break on their TV revenue rights. And so it gives them roughly $70 million extra per year in revenue that they're not paying the MLB in tax. You add all that money up, and all of a sudden, there's Shohei Ohtani's contract, no matter how far down the line you defer it.
0: Yeah, it's true.
2: It's
0: a good point. The deferred payments have been around for forever too, but now it seems like they're being utilized more, and they're finagling it a little bit more and finding unique ways to utilize it. And I guess that's the system. So you got to find a way to stop that system.
1: Also, why can't you change the fact that you've given them that tax break? Like, you did it when they were in trouble. Now they're clearly not in trouble. Maybe it's time to change that.
2: Yeah, I don't know that the Dodgers will say, hey, we have this signed contract. We're not going to let you change it. That tax break goes through the year 2039, too. So it's not like they're not going to keep having this money rolling in. While we're talking big baseball headlines, interesting one yesterday. Gavin Williams, who's been on an absolute heater for the Guardians, joining some rarefied air in his last five starts with 10 Ks, one or fewer walk. He brought a perfect game into the sixth inning against the Diamondbacks yesterday, and center fielder Tim Tawa attempted to get the team's first hit with a bunt single. Now, it went foul. He ended up getting a single anyways and broke up the perfect game, but later in the inning, it went to a rain delay, and there was some fisticuffs. I'm curious your take, gentlemen. Guardians taking exception to trying to get a bunt as the team's first hit.
0: Unwritten rule of baseball is you don't do it.
1: Plug that guy.
0: Well, here's the unwritten rules of Aaron Jacobson. There are different times where it's okay to do that. In a 5-0 game, which I believe was 5-0 at the time, you don't do that. Like, you're losing, you're getting your butt kicked, the guy's perfect, that's not what you do. Unwritten. You can do it, but that's the reason it's an unwritten rule. You're going to get plunked for it. Now, if that's a one-run ball game or a two-run ball game, Aaron Jacobson unwritten rule is
1: better
0: two
1: be
0: runs.
1: Better be very late.
0: It better be what?
1: Very late.
0: Very late, what do you mean?
1: Like, not in the fourth inning or the fifth inning.
0: I think later would be more... I think that would be worse than earlier. Earlier, it's like, well, you haven't really... You're only four innings through. For this, yeah. In this situation, if you're down five, if you're down one or two runs, you're either that tying run or you're putting the tying run at the plate in a close game. Like, I think there's parts of that where it could be dumb. It could be interpreted as dumb if you get mad at a guy for laying down a bunt to get a hit when they're just trying to get something going to win the game. It's about winning the game.
1: Hello? Right?
0: It's about winning the ball game.
1: Herm Edwards, by the way. I knew that.
0: But the beauty of the unwritten rules are that, like, you can interpret them the way you want. If you want to go and get retribution for it, you have that right.
1: Oh, I'm plunking him. You could even make the argument that it makes sense within the game. I'm plunking him anyways.
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0: 6 p.m. trade deadline tonight, Pat.
1: That's right. Are the Rays going to make a big move or more? We'll discuss it as we wrap up this trade deadline edition of the Pat and Aaron Show next.
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1: Luis Ariz, maybe.
0: I feel good
1: Hunter
0: about it.
1: Hunter Goodman?
0: I would love that. He got scratched.
1: Maybe.
0: From the Rockies game.
1: He just has to walk across the hall.
0: 6 o'clock tonight.
1: Come on over.
0: Rockies raise a little bit after that, and they play in at 8:40 Eastern
1: Wouldn't
0: time
1: that
0: tonight.
1: Be wild if we got to walk across the hall from Hunter Goodman?
0: It's going to cost a lot. If you want it,
1: let's go get both of them.
0: I believe it's going to cost a ton.
1: Let's put our chips on the table. Let's Ken Babby this SOB. Ken Babby is a big thinker, and I hope he's told Eric Neander, be a big thinker at the deadline. Let's go after it like this fan base has never seen.
0: I mean,
1: let's show them we mean business.
0: The Freddy Peralta move was the first step, and yeah, it's not a Scoobal type move, but this guy was incredible last year and the year before that. 200 strikeout pitcher consistently. This has not been his year, Freddy Peralta's with the Mets. Change of scenery. Be able to pitch and utilize Tropicana Field to your advantage pitching there. Unfortunately, we probably will see him for the first time in Colorado. Not the most advantageous for pitchers, but maybe he can get this Rays offense on track. The Yankees bolstered their offense by bringing in Luis Garcia Jr. That was a good move for them. It's a little log jammed, I should say, when it comes to first baseman's DHs for them, especially when Stanton is in that lineup. So it's a move that helps them right now, but it also creates a situation like the Rays wouldn't need that right now.
1: Yeah, it's definitely a move that I like for the Yankees. I mean, I don't like it because I'm a Rays fan, but I like if I'm a Yankees fan. I mean, the guy's slugging is through the roof right now, and he's a guy that's going to add to that lineup, and they'll find a way. And these things always tend to work themselves out to where, like, somebody's got to miss time, and it's like, thank God we got this guy. The Cubs bringing in Kevin Gausman was a move I liked as well. Not a guy who's, you know, one of the best starting pitchers in baseball, but certainly a guy that's pitched in the playoffs, has a lot of experience, and makes the Cubs better. So that was a good move that happened yesterday as well. We mentioned it earlier in the show. There's been, I think it's 5 in each of the last 2 days as far as trades. You know, we talk about the Rays potentially being in on the catching position. We've already seen a couple of them traded, although the Yankees bring it back more of a prospect. But Bo Naylor going to the Brewers happened on Saturday as well. And then obviously the big move on Saturday was Tarek Skubal to the Dodgers, which just as a baseball fan, it's frustrating to see, but I'm not mad at the Dodgers. A lot of people hate the Dodgers. They're mad at the Dodgers. They're just doing what everybody else isn't. And frankly, I wish I was a Dodgers fan. I'm not, it makes you wish you were.
0: When it comes to the Rays, are they comfortable now with the starting pitching? Or are they going to go out and try to get somebody with a little more control, which you're going to have to give up? I don't think they're going to. I think they're pretty set now.
1: I think the bats could be in play today. I think if they go pitching again, it's in the pen.
0: Yeah, oh, no doubt about it. Always can bolster that bullpen. I think we're going to see some starters moving around today. I don't think the Rays are going to be in the market for that. The Rays, I think today,
1: I'd be very surprised if they traded for two good starters this deadline.
0: I think the goal is, and the Rays, I think, are hopefully comfortable.

0: And I just can't. The Rays have said they're not going to give up Theo Gillen, and I believe that, and I hope they don't.
1: I'm with you, and I think that you can get it done without him. And I think, as we've talked about a couple times today, the fact that they've got team control for a few years on this guy, and he's as good as he is, tells me they're going to bring back, probably be able to bring back, the same kind of package they give up for him.
0: I have a weird feeling that when it's all said and done, the Rays make a move and bring in a catcher. Think it's going to be Liam Hicks of the Marlins. The Marlins are still in the race, but we know how the Marlins operate. They're not a dominant team right now. And they've been impressive at parts of the season, and then they had a very long losing streak. I think Hicks would make a lot of sense for the Rays trying to bolster the catching position. Goodman, once again, would be huge. I just don't see him going out and making that move today. And we have to keep in mind, people, the Red Sox are looking for a catcher. The Yankees would love to have some help at the catching position. And the Rays. Those are three teams in the AL East. The Orioles possibly could be trading Adley Rutschman. He's hurt right now. Within the division, if you're a team within the AL East that wants to steal him from the Orioles, you're going to have to give up even more just to pry him from the Orioles' hands, which they're not in any position to go in dire need to give him up.
1: He also seems like a guy that, I don't want to say he's on the downside, but could be like, could be a concern about whether or not he's worth giving up everything that you want to give up for the guy. And I think the Orioles probably look at him that way too. So I wouldn't be shocked if he was had for a lesser package than maybe you expect.
0: The Orioles have another catcher that's locked in, so they could part ways with Adley Rutschman, and eventually they will, because they'll be able to trade him for pieces when that contract's nearing its expiration. So it's very hard when you have the same teams within your division with similar needs going into the trade deadline. All of them right there. The Red Sox are red hot and certainly will be buyers going into this deadline. The Yankees need to help out this lineup that is fractured right now with injuries. And the Rays just need the help because they don't have, going into a season, those expected lineups and rosters that the other teams have. So it's going to be a tough one. We have not seen a lot of action. I know the Skubal move is huge. Yeah. Gausman moving, Garcia Jr. moving. Some of these moves are big, especially Skubal. That's a huge name. Peralta coming to the Rays.
1: Yeah, Skubal's as big of a trade as we've seen in a long time.
0: But I don't think we're going to see, there's not a lot of action going on this trade deadline.
1: Question is, will there be?
0: I don't think so.
1: It could be a quiet day.
0: I think it's going to be kind of quiet.
1: We've seen it.
0: I think it's going to be kind of quiet. But I do believe when the day ends, the Rays will actually make the move and get Luis Arraez. I believe that move will be done.
1: All right, we'll find out. We'll be back tomorrow talking about who are the new Rays or who is the new Ray. We'll find that out before 6 o'clock today, and we'll be talking about it tomorrow. That and a lot more coming up on tomorrow's Pat and Aaron Show. Until then, for Aaron Jacobson and Sam Cohen in the penalty box, I am Pat Donovan. Thanks so much to the men and women who serve our country and our community and allow us to be morons for a living. Sorry, Mom. Not the rest of you. Go get them. Go get all of them.
0: Don't go anywhere. Dan Patrick coming up. Nick Wise. Always a big day on WDAE. I got a hernia. T-Kraz is on vacation today. Do want to mention that. Rock Riley.
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8: 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Those men, trusted educators, football coaches, and twins, are now facing more than 50 charges related to alleged child sex abuse. 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
5: Several baseball contenders are trying to bolster their teams with the trade deadline looming today. Among the starting pitchers on the move, the Cubs snag veteran Kevin Gausman from the Blue Jays, and the Rays pick up Freddie Peralta in a deal with the Mets. The Yankees, meanwhile, have added a bat, picking up slugger Luis Garcia from the Nationals. And NFL training camps continue. The workouts are getting more physical, with several teams beginning full contact practices today. I'm Matt McCoy.
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4: What's the doomsday clock, Josh?
5: So the doomsday clock is a metaphorical clock that is overseen by the Bulletin of Atomic Scientists. It's a graphic representation of how close humanity is to self-inflicted disaster.
4: They moved the second hand on the clock forward to 89 seconds to midnight, which means it's the closest that clock has ever been to midnight since they started.
5: In 1947, when the U.S. and Russia were starting the Cold War, there was 7 minutes to midnight. We're now less than 2 minutes away from midnight. The furthest away it was from midnight was 1991, after the Soviet Union dissolved. It was all the way back from 17 minutes to midnight.
4: I think it's a valuable thing because it just raises awareness every year with people. Just another thing to kind of say, hey, like, we're not headed in the right direction as humanity goes.
5: All these things that have been developing for a while have been accelerated because of the threat multiplier of misinformation and disinformation and conspiracy theories.
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4: We're talking about peacocks.
5: A peacock is specifically the male. The peahen is the female. They are not native to the United States, although they thrive in coastal, warmish areas.
4: So when you see that thing fully displayed, when that peacock wants to have a little good time with a peahen, that thing may go 5 to 7 feet in every direction.
5: That's the whole point of those feathers. Again, the peacocks will use it to try to ward off or intimidate trespassers in their territory, but for the most part, the whole thing is to impress the peahens.
4: And they will shake those feathers, and the shaking isn't just like, hey, look how pretty. Mm-hmm. Science has discovered semi-recently those vibrations are in lockstep with the peafowl's head feathers that they used to think were just for show, but now they realize they vibrate at the same intensity and that they can actually, you know, sort of feel when those tail feathers are vibrating in their direction through their head feathers.
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3: 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Pandora was still trying to be kind of like radio in a way. 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Apple's 0.7, YouTube Music 0.7. 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

0: Dynasty in baseball, is it different than a dynasty in football, dynasty in basketball? And it feels like it is, because are the Dodgers in the dynasty conversation? Golden State was in a dynasty conversation. The Patriots in a dynasty conversation. OKC, we thought. Now that quieted just a little bit there. Yes, Marvin.
1: If the Dodgers win this year, dynasty easily, right? Through straight?
0: I would say so. Yes. Yes, Dylan.
2: It seems like three is sort of the consensus number, like 3 in 5 years or something, people, you can make the dynasty case.
0: Yeah, okay. Yeah. 3 in 5 is usually, instead of you're winning 3 in a row or 3 in 4 years. Yes, Marv.
1: Yeah, super random. The San Francisco Giants, they had 3 Super Bowls, 3 World Series, but we don't consider them a dynasty because they did it with like 3 different lineups and they didn't do it in like back-to-back seasons either.
0: Yeah. Didn't they do it every even year, I think? Was it? That's,
1: I believe so.
0: Like it was, it was like, you know, 1 year, then not the next year, and then the year after that. For some, I don't know. Yes, Dylan.
2: Yeah, I believe it was 10, 12, 14 were those three Giants World Series.
0: Todd, what did you learn on today's program?
3: A lifelong Dodgers fan Harold in North Dakota wants to know why they keep having Ohtani lead off an opponent's rally pitch to him.
0: That's all analytics right there. What did I learn today, Todd?
3: Tim Kirchen worried there'll be a lockout, games lost next season, maybe the whole season.
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8: Good afternoon, Tampa Bay. We are live on a Monday. Weekend went by so damn fast, and it was not a great weekend for Rays baseball. Somehow they managed to, this is the most Rays thing ever, and I really just thought about this as we cracked the mic. Two games, they score one run, and they go 1-1 in those two games. I mean, that's a Rays stat line for you. Losing 9-1 last night against... they scored two runs. They ended up getting one late in that game, didn't they? It was a 9-1 loss. I was thinking they got shut out. So two runs the last two games. Just, it wasn't a good weekend for the Rays. I was at Saturday's game, myself, the wife, a couple friends. We went to the game, and I told my wife before, you know, she's not a huge baseball fan. I said, the good news is Drew Rasmussen is on the mound. I said, this should go by fast. You know, she likes quicker games. And so I always try to take her to a game when Drew Rasmussen is on the mound. And it was a pretty quick game, especially at first. I mean, Drew was just cruising. The over 5.5 strikeouts that we bet, that was a lock. Drew, I've been good with on betting over under strikeouts. Shane McClanahan, oh, that one gets me every time. Because you always feel like it should be. I'm telling you, the over-under on Shane McClanahan strikeouts, it always appears lower than it should be, and that's how they get you. The Rays will be back in action tonight, 8:40, taking on the Rockies. So a little bit of a lineup change here at DAE this week, just for today. But we are going to be on the air until 3 o'clock, and then Rock Riley will take you up until Inside Pitch, and then Rays Radio takes over 8 o'clock tonight, and of course, first pitch at 8:40. Maybe Hunter Goodman. Remember last year, it was when the Rays were playing the Yankees. That's when they shipped off Jose Caballero to the other team. Maybe this year it's Hunter Goodman walking over into the Rays dugout. I'd love it. Although we'd have to give up quite a lot, and, well, that's never going to happen. I'm looking into the camera right now. Did you just break the microphone?
9: Maybe.
8: What happened? Did it snap, or is it able to be screwed in?
9: No, it snapped.
8: It completely broke.
9: Yeah, I was just trying to turn it, and...
8: Man. The hell, man?
9: It's a Monday.
8: All right, you got to get us Eric Neander or Ken Babby or someone after this.
6: All right, I need a high-profile guest after the... James should be in the hallway. See if James can help. We're probably going to have to swap it out with another studio. All right, so Tim's mic is broke. It's a Monday. That's how we're doing things. I got to be honest, I had the revelation today, too. I'm getting ready to pull into the building. And I get the notification that Luis Arraez has been traded to the Philadelphia Phillies. And I'm like, man, being a Rays fan sucks. It really does sometimes. And you see all of these reports about the Rays are going to get aggressive. And I didn't think they were going to get Scooble. I think having the conversations were fun. I didn't think they were going to get, the top of the line guy. Freddy Peralta makes so much sense for the Rays. I mean, that is if you had a Rays trade, built out in the dictionary, it would have the face of Freddy Peralta and how he's doing this year. Like, that trade just made so much sense for the Tampa Bay Rays. It was just such a race trade. But some of the high-end guys, the Tarek Skubals of the world, I didn't really think they were going to go after it, not for a rental. And when you look at what he went for, it would have been a lot for the Tampa Bay Rays to beat the offer of the Dodgers. The Dodgers gave up their number 25 overall. Well, their number 5 prospect, but the 25 overall prospect in baseball, number 68 overall prospect, and then, a player with some upside who's outside of the top 100. For the Rays to be able to go after Skubal, the equivalent would have been Theo Gillen and Bodine. Two guys that I know most of this fan base do not want to part ways with. But that's what it would have cost, because they gave up the 25 and 68. You would have had to give up the 10 and 91, because that's what Bodine's 91, Gillen is 10. That's about the best comparison I could give you if you really wanted to be in the sweepstakes for Tarek Skubal. And I believe that most Rays fans probably aren't willing to part ways with Gillen for a rental, which I totally understand. The narrative about the Dodgers, giving all of that up for a rental is kind of silly to me, because the Dodgers aren't looking at Skubal as a rental. The Dodgers know they are one of three teams that can afford his services. It's the Yankees, it's the Dodgers, and it's the Mets. If he's trying to win a championship, he's probably not trying to go to the Mets. If they've already got him in-house in L.A., they probably feel pretty good about being able to keep him away from the Yankees, right? So they're not looking at Skubal as a rental. They're looking at him as a long piece term. So they had no problem giving up prospects that probably were never going to make the team. They're stacked. And after that trade was made, we have a group chat here at WDA. There's a little whining and complaining in there from some. I'm not going to mention names. Not everybody. Some people get it, but some people were a little more complainy than others. And it wasn't just our group chat, right? You log on to social media. Wherever you talk baseball, people were very upset with the LA Dodgers. Thanks to the Dodgers, there's going to be a lockout. Now, I see things a little bit differently. We can kick and scream and be mad at the Dodgers for ruining baseball, but I don't look at it that way. And I don't mean this in any disrespect, but I got to be honest with you right now, because I'd be lying to you if I told you otherwise. In my opinion, and you're more than welcome to disagree with it, which if you do disagree with it, I'd love to hear from you. 888-388-0957. To me, the Dodgers are not the problem with Major League Baseball. I actually think teams like the Marlins, or I'll just say it, the Rays. I blame the teams like the Rays, the Pirates, the Marlins. You look at the payrolls of the bottom half of the league, those are the teams that I think are the real problem. And we can sit here and we can scream salary cap all we want, and I would love it. We're just never going to get players to agree to a salary cap. It's never going to happen. Why would they agree to that? That's taking money out of their pocket, putting more money in the billionaire's pocket. Now, when it comes to the LA Dodgers, do I like the Dodgers? Do I like that they have all the good players? No, I don't. It sucks. Do I think that the season has been won now that they have Skubal? No, I don't. Pitchers get hurt all the time, and I'm not wishing injury on any of them, but a couple of the guys are already hurt over there. A couple of guys you're familiar with who seem to be always hurt. So it's not like their rotation is locked in for the playoffs. But what I respect about the Dodgers is they put 70%, 73% to be exact, of their revenue that they make as a team back into the team. The bottom feeders of Major League Baseball, the bottom spenders, do not do that. The Marlins are the lowest at 27%. I believe the Rays around 33, 35%. Now, do the Marlins and the Rays make the amount of revenue as the Dodgers? Not even close. But let's just say the Rays, we'll use them as the example. They're the hometown team. Let's use the Rays as the example. If they put 73% of their revenue back into the team, what could the payroll be? Now, I looked it up. It is believed that the Rays made between $285 and $290 in revenue, million, last year in revenue. Well, their roster this year is $85 million. It's a very small percentage of that revenue. Now, if they put in 73% of the revenue like the Dodgers, you're looking at a payroll that is just north of $200 million. Now, the Rays compete on $85 million. Imagine how much closer they are to the Dodgers when they have $200-plus million. And you could sit here and say, well, Rays ownership's never going to do that. They got to make money, too. That still leaves Rays ownership with $80 million. And then you pay your front office, you pay all the employees. You're still left with millions upon millions upon millions of dollars. Let's say half of it goes towards the front office and all of the workers within the Rays organization. I'm honestly being generous. I think it's more than this, but that leaves ownership with $40 million, right? To put in the pocket. They could spend more money. They could do what the Dodgers are doing. The problem is ownership of all these bottom teams, they would rather pocket more of the revenue rather than spend it on their own team. And it's their business. They are allowed to do what they want. But you can't get upset with the Dodgers for reinvesting in their own team when all of these other owners have the opportunity to do the same. It just would take dollars out of their pockets, which a lot of them aren't willing to do. But the salary cap's never going to happen. We can kick and scream about it all we want. It's not going to happen. A floor is more realistic and honestly what is needed. Yes, the Dodgers have like what, a $500 million payroll? Even if we get to 200, we're never going to get to the 500 of the Dodgers. But if you were to spend the same percentage of revenue they spend, you're at least closing that gap a little bit. So to me, the Dodgers aren't the problem. It's the lower spenders. Got to spend more. Invest more into your product. And they just don't do that. But to me, that's really where the big problem lies in all of this. Now, if you want to be mad at a team over the weekend, other than the Dodgers, you could be upset with the Detroit Tigers. They had an opportunity to sign Tarek Skubal years ago. They have the money to do it. Ownership ain't broke there either. Could have signed it. He wanted an 8 to 10 year deal. Instead, they kept fighting him, going to arbitration. We kept doing this year after year until there was no more chances to sign him because Scott Boras was like, he ain't signing here. He wanted an 8 to 10 year deal. It was easier to give him 8 years in a deal, say, 2 to 3 years ago than it is today. Because now you're looking at 8 year deal. It's not over till he's 38. It was easier to give him when it ended at 35. You give him the 300, 400 million he's looking for, the back end of that contract, you're overpaying him. And only a team like the Dodgers can afford to do that. So it's unfortunate the way that it all played out this weekend, but I still think a majority of folks are upset at the wrong team. I love the Rays. I love how they operate. They seem to always be in it. But why not kick a little bit more of the percentage of revenue into the roster? That would help make baseball a little more competitive. Now, another thing with the salary cap and the argument of getting it competitive and the Dodgers have this unfair advantage over the last 20 years, out of the four major sports, Major League Baseball has more champions, more different franchises have won a championship than any of the other four major sports. So I think we're mad at the wrong team. And I'm not trying to sit here and say, hey, go Dodgers or be on that bandwagon or anything. But they aren't the problem. I wish in every team that I rooted for, the ownership group put 73% back in the team. And the only way that I would support a salary cap is if we put a cap on ticket prices. Because what happens is when you do a salary cap, you're making it so the millionaires can't make as much money, but the billionaires can make more. Now, are either of them starving? No. Do I want to take the side of a millionaire? Not really, but if I got to take it over a billionaire, I would. But that's why the salary cap's not going to work. You're essentially going, hey, millionaires make less, billionaires take more. And at the end of the day, us average Joes are still the ones paying all the prices. The concessions, the tickets, the parking, everything that goes with going to a ball game. But that's why a salary cap's never going to work. The only way it would work, or they would agree on it, and this is never going to happen, is if you, what I just said. We'll do the salary cap. You got to cap the tickets so you're not making more while we're making less. And then the fans win too. But guess what? That's never going to happen because they don't care about the fans. No sport does. Every single sport's argument comes down to money nowadays. It's never about the fan. Look at college football. Have they made one decision based on anything other than money? No. But the Dodgers aren't the team to be upset with. 888-388-0957. I'd love to hear from you on this one. Are you more upset with the Dodgers, or do you think it's the lower spenders that are the bigger problem? Or is it somewhere in the middle? Again, 888-388-0957. You can also text in 82945. We'd love to read your text, take your calls on this coming up next here on The Nick Wise Show.
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6: Good to have you along on a Monday, gloomy Monday here in Tampa Bay. And we're talking about what happened over the weekend. The big story of Tarek Skubal going over to the Dodgers. You know, the Rays were reportedly in on him. When you look at what the Dodgers gave up and you look at what the Rays have, you are looking at Theo Gillen plus a couple others. And I don't think anyone wants to part ways with Theo Gillen for a rental. For the Dodgers, it's easier for them to part ways with their prospects because they can pretty much replace them by buying whoever they want. And they also don't look at Skubal as a rental because they know they are going to get to hold on to Tarek Skubal next year. They are going to be the team that signs him. That is just how this works. Now, I told you before the break, there was so much uproar and hatred towards the Dodgers after that trade. Everybody blamed the LA Dodgers for the lockout. We have a group chat here at the station. The chat was going crazy last night. You know, you go on social media, you see people upset about what's happening in baseball, and everybody wants to blame the Dodgers. And maybe I'm the minority on this, and that's okay if I am. But I've looked really deep down into this, and I have a hard time putting all of the blame on the Dodgers. Don't get me wrong. I love our Tampa Bay Rays. I was really hoping they'd be a little bit more aggressive. We still have time, a little under 6 hours to go. Maybe something's going to happen. They got to improve the offense. But the Tampa Bay Rays put about half of their percentage of revenue back into the team the way the Dodgers do. Now, do the Dodgers make more revenue than the Rays? 100%. They got a TV deal that pays them so much money, and I understand they had this whole bankruptcy TV deal too. A lot of things just happen to be in favor of the Dodgers. But if every team puts 73% of the revenue back into the team rather than their pockets, we would have a more competitive Major League Baseball system. Because the cap, to me, we can scream salary cap all we want. I just don't think it's ever going to happen. I'd like to see it happen, right? Every other sport has it. But the fact of the matter is, I don't know how you get I don't know how you're going to get people that are in this union vote on something that ultimately probably puts less dollars in their pocket. That's what you're asking these people to do. Like, let's look at unions for us regular folks, like the auto industry, right? They have a union. And if you told all the auto industry union members, hey, we want to do this deal that's actually probably going to make you make less money, do you think the union workers for the auto industry are going to vote on it? No. And neither are these guys. And you could say, well, they have so much money, they're millionaires. You're right. But the problem is you can never have enough money. There's not a cap on how much you can make. And they always want to make the most. And when you say we need a lockout and you advocate for a lockout, All you're doing is advocating for billionaires to make more money. If we're going to do a salary cap, well, then cap the tickets too. Make it so the owners aren't making as much money. Now, is that going to happen? No, it's not. Never going to happen. But the Tampa Bay Rays revenue last year, I looked it up, and it's hard to tell if the numbers are like dead on, but I would say they're probably in the ballpark. Says the team in revenue made $285 to $290. Their payroll this year, $85 million. So the percentage that they made last year compared to what the payroll is now is definitely nowhere near 73%, which is what the Dodgers put back in. If the Rays put 73% of their revenue into the roster, like the Dodgers do, you are looking at a payroll just north of $200 million. Imagine what the Rays could do with $200 million. Look what they're doing with $85. If they put 73% of their revenue into the team, like the Dodgers are doing, they're north of $200. I couldn't even imagine how competitive they are at that point. Because they're already really competitive at $85. Now you're saying $200 plus for Eric Neander? I'd like to raise chances with that. Are you ever going to catch the Dodgers at a $500 million payroll? No, but you don't need to. Spending the most doesn't always mean you're getting the best. Look at the Mets. The Dodgers do things right. They find talent, and they have the ability to develop talent as well. That's why their farm system is so good. They seem to be trading off their farm system for big names every single year. Well, they develop these young guys, and then they ship them off, and then they get a guy like Tarek Skubal. But the Dodgers aren't the problem. The way that these smaller market teams are running, like, I would kill for my favorite team to put 73% of the revenue into the team. It'd be a lot more fun for all of us. Could you imagine the Tampa Bay Rays with a $200 million payroll? And you could say, well, the owner's got to get paid too. That still leaves $80 million for ownership. And then you pay out the front office, all the employees for the Rays. Sure. Let's say it's half of that. I doubt it's even half of $80 million. But let's just say it is. Now you have $40 million of revenue left over for the owners to make per year. It's not enough. It's plenty. Every team has the ability to do what the Dodgers are doing. They just don't do it. And then we get upset and we're mad at the Dodgers. But I think you're just mad at the wrong team. 888-388-0957 is the phone number. You want to talk about it? Am I alone? Am I the only one not upset with the Dodgers? And I'm actually more upset with the 29 other teams in Major League Baseball. Let's go to Adam in Trinity. What's up, Adam? Adam? Tim, is the phone line up? All right. Oh, we're having problems with the phones. You sure? Let's go to Adam. Let's try Adam and Trinity one more time. Adam? I don't think you have the phones on the air, Tim. Program one? Let's try Carlos in Spring Hill. Carlos, good afternoon. Hello.
1: Hey, how you doing, Nick?
6: Good, man. How are you?
1: Hey, great, great. This message goes to Kevin Cash. Kevin, look over your shoulders. You haven't won anything yet. You have the Yankees and you got the Red Sox right behind you. All right? I know you make a move, wonderful, Peralta. I love it. That's good. But it's not enough, man. I think this is the time to be a little more aggressive. You want to show the fans that you're doing something as the owner. I think you need to bring some, you know, some other player. Maybe try. I know it's a little difficult because it's in the same division, but I think Jerry Springer, it would be a good fit for the Rays. You know, he's been in the World Series experience. You know, we just need some power, man. Getting two runs in a weekend in two games, it's not enough, man.
6: No, it's not.
1: Being in the World Series with Snell, sitting down saving Snell for the Dodgers, is not good enough, man. You know, we need to be aggressive. We need to show everybody that we are ready for it. You know, and you want to get a new build, new stadium in Tampa, you need to show something, man, as the owners as well. You know what I mean?
6: I got you, Carlos. I don't understand how that's towards Kevin Cash. Kevin Cash doesn't make the trades, doesn't make the deals. Kevin Cash doesn't even... He was asked after the game what he thought of Freddie Peralta. He's like, I don't really know too much. Like, he doesn't have a say of who they're getting. He just manages the roster that he has. That's Eric Neander that makes those decisions. And I'm sure ownership is involved in what he can and can't do. I don't know what it looks like at the top. But I know Kevin Cash isn't part of those deals. And you want to know why I know that? Because he was managing a team while that deal was made on, was it Saturday? Sunday?
3: Sunday.
6: Sunday, yeah, with Freddie Peralta. Let's try Adam one more time. Adam and Trinity, what's up, Adam? Adam, you got us on mute. What's going on? All right, it's not working. I've tried him three times. He's always a good caller.
3: Yeah, he is.
6: Adam. All right, we tried. Anyways, so, yeah, I think folks are turning their attention to the wrong team, in my personal opinion. Some text messages coming in on this from John in Clearwater. Blame the Dodgers. They're trying to turn baseball into the NBA with a super team. Super teams in the NBA. You know what? That's a good example, though. You know, everyone talking about how, well, it's over. The Dodgers are winning the World Series. We all thought the super team of the Heat was going to win seven championships when LeBron James stood up on that stage and said that. They ended up winning two together. Which, don't get me wrong, two championships is nice.
3: And the Mavs beat them.
6: But, right, and who thought the Mavericks were going to beat them in that first year? But two was a little underwhelming compared to how many you thought they were going to win together with that team. I don't think the season it's over yet.
3: Not one, not two.
6: Not three, not four. We all remember that. Eric and Brandon says it's the Dodgers that keep raising their spending bar and owners are finally going to push back. The problem is all these teams can spend more too. Yes, they can't outspend the Dodgers, but they can still spend more and close that gap. They just choose not to. Ryan and Largo, blame cheap owners like the Rays. Revenue sharing isn't supposed to fund your bank account. I mean, look, I just... Tim, could you imagine the Rays roster with 73% of the profit invested? It'd be incredible.
3: It would be.
6: $200 million plus revenue for the Rays, or $200 million plus roster for the Rays. 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
3: Oh my God, they'd look like the Red Sox.
6: Are you finally going to admit you were wrong on your team?
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6: You're just stubborn.
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10: The different color noises, white noise, brown noise, pink noise. Brown noise is deeper, has lower frequencies, it's got more bass, minimalizes that higher frequency. Mm-hmm. And I didn't really know this, but apparently you can liken some of these to sounds in nature. And apparently brown noise is more akin to like a river rapid or a heavy rainfall or thunder.
11: Because there's also white noise and pink noise, you think brown noise is just named after the color brown. Wrong. There was a scientist named Robert Brown from Scotland.
10: White noise is used, aside from just sleeping, a lot of times with like noise-canceling headphones and stuff, mm-hmm. masking other sounds.
11: Pink noise is a little different. It's kind of like the compromise between white noise and brown noise.
10: As far as which one is best for sleep, there have been some very middling studies over the years. But at Oxford in 2017, they said that they fell asleep 40% faster listening to white noise, but their overall sleep was about the same.
11: Okay.
10: There was a study in 2017 from Northwestern of 13 older adults, and they said pink noise provided deeper sleep overall and improved ability to recall words.
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6: Hi, welcome back to the Nick Wise Show. Interesting text here. Guess I triggered somebody. We were talking about the Dodgers this weekend. We're talking about the way baseball is operating. They make the move for Tarek Skubal, and everybody is all up in arms over it. And I think I have a little bit of a different take on it. You know, you can kick and scream and blame the Dodgers, and you can request a salary cap. It's just, it's not realistic. A salary cap's never going to happen because the players are never going to agree to it. So I got to start looking beyond kicking and screaming that it's a salary cap and try to figure out, well, what is the real problem? And to me, it's the bottom half of the league that's not spending. That's why you have such a competitive imbalance when you look at the larger markets and the smaller markets. And again, I know the Rays are never going to be able to spend what the Dodgers spend. But if they were willing to spend the same percentage of revenue that they draw in, they could raise their payroll by more than double, almost three times as much is what they'd be able to spend. The Dodgers put 73% of their dollars back into their roster. If the Rays did that, the payroll would be north of $200 million. Could you imagine what Eric Neander would be able to do in this organization? Because they operate on under $100 million all the time and give us competitive teams. I just think, how much closer could they be to the Dodgers if they spent half as much as the Dodgers rather than 25% as much? Now, you say my idea might be impossible, but really it's not. They made $285 million last year. You take 73% of that. You're just north of $200 million. Ownership still has $80 million. And I know you got to pay off employees, front office and such. After that, the owners still have millions upon millions of dollars of profit that they can put in their pockets and still be rich. That's my problem. Now, here's a text that clearly that opinion triggered somebody. It said, I'm so tired of listening to Yankees and Red Sox snowbirds who migrated down and for some reason believe they know everything about Rays baseball. This is how we do things. We are a small market with the best manager in baseball and consistently show the league Moneyball works. look at what we're working with year in and year out. Moneyball helps you win games. There's no doubt. The Rays have had success. I don't know why you're angry with me. And
3: no, he's probably angry with me.
6: Maybe because you have a, you know, you're a Red Sox fan. We don't really like them here. But he's probably talking about me too. And I get it. And that's fine. I understand how Rays baseball operates. Totally get it. What I'm trying to tell you, though, small market or not, see, you have this perception in your mind talking to the texter that the Rays are poor. Stu bought the team for $250 million, sold them for $1.6 billion. They're not poor. Don't ever let them believe, don't ever let them make you believe they are, because they are not. I get they're a smaller market. They don't bring as much revenue in as the Dodgers. They don't have to still spend more. I understand how the Rays operate, and I understand they've had success, but Moneyball has never won a World Series for anybody. Those teams always seem to fizzle out. The Athletics never got it done. The movie never had a happy ending. I'm not saying the Rays can't get it done. They do have one of the best managers in all of baseball. I love Kevin Cash. The Neander's fantastic at his job. But if they don't spend anywhere near the revenue that the teams at the top do, it's going to be hard to compete. So to me, that's just a different solution other than screaming salary cap. That's all I'm trying to do is bring up other ways to get this to work and be more competitive and teams to be more even other than salary cap, because I just know salary cap, it's not actually possible. It's not. They're just, no one's going to agree to it. As much as you want them to, it's just never going to happen. So I get how the Rays operate. The problem is the way they operate is part of the problem, whether you think it is or not. Why is everybody, what I can't figure out is why everybody is all about, and I think we support it, but don't really know we support it, right? And it's like politics. A lot of the times you support something, but you really don't know what you're supporting, right? There were things that I was for last year, and then I really read into a bill and I'm like, oh, I'm not really into that. It sounds great up front, but really when you dig down into it, you're like, oh, I'm actually supporting something I don't believe in. And by screaming salary cap, you're voting to put more money in the billionaire's pocket. Why? I can't fathom why we want that to be a thing so badly. Why can't we support a floor? Why can't we support a team has to put a certain amount of revenue percentage wise back into the roster? Why can't that be the solution other than salary cap, which isn't possible? I don't know why we want to be like, oh, billionaires, make more money. It'll make our game better. There's other ways around it. That's just my thought. Let's go to Todd at Lando Lakes. What's up, Todd?
13: Hey, Nick.
6: What's up, buddy?
13: Love all the points that you made. I think it's kind of a blessing in disguise that the Dodgers got him, and here's the reason why. In doing so, we know that we're going to need a bat to compete with the Dodgers' pitchers if we think that we can go against potentially the Dodgers in the World Series. I don't know what that bat is, but it sounds like Luis Arraez is going to be going to the Phillies, unfortunately.
6: Yeah,
13: so that was a bat I was hoping that we'd go and get.
6: You and me too.
13: But here's a curveball that we could throw. What if we went in after Miami? I think they went 6-4 in the last 10. The Marlins are like 9-10 games out. Go after an innings year. God forbid if our other starting pitcher is number one, need some rest as their pitch counts are coming up towards the end of the season. We make it postseason. I can't say his name properly. I apologize. Sandy Alcantara.
6: Yeah, they've already said he's untouchable.
13: He's untouchable.
6: That's the one guy they're not selling.
13: He would be amazing on this team just
6: for
13: the innings alone. But what do you think about the gentleman to throw a real crazy one? I don't know if it happened, what it would take. Call the Pittsburgh Pirates. They'll get Skeens. Imagine that.
6: Now you're in fantasy world. I mean, you'd have to give up.
13: I know. I'm being real.
6: I don't think you have the prospects to do it, quite honestly. You're talking about Gillen. You're talking about Bodine. I mean, you're talking about everybody. And even that's probably not going to be enough. But again,
13: fair enough. So what do you think for a bat?
6: The only thing out there right now at second base is maybe Gleyber Torres. That's the only thing I can think of.
13: There's a name.
6: What's that?
13: Sorry, I apologize. Sorry.
6: No, you're good. Yeah, he's the only upgrade I see out there for second base. And there's, you know, the talk about Hunter Goodman for the Rockies. I don't know why people keep bringing him up as a trade target, because he still has like 4 years of team control. I don't know why Colorado would want to get rid of him.
13: Mm-hmm. Agreed. I got a name. It's not a second baseman, but imagine the crowd would go wild and he could come back. Let's bring back Randy Land. How is he in the postseason for us?
6: You know, I had that thought too. There was rumors that they were shopping him. I wouldn't be opposed, depending on what the price is. But I've also heard rumors that he wasn't great in the locker room, so I don't know how he would gel with the team or not. But I'm not opposed to him. He was a fan favorite.
13: Yeah, the fans loved him. The fans absolutely loved him. And with, you know, the new ownership, I really think what you're saying, and I'll take one more point. What if there wasn't a salary cap in baseball, but there was some sort of creative math that you could give profit sharing just for the time that those pitchers pitch?
6: No, I agree.
13: And
6: I think
13: give
6: a
13: them
6: floor
13: a piece
6: nice.
13: Of the action and go that route.
6: I think a floor would be nice. I think a floor, Todd, thank you for your call. A floor is absolutely needed. Text here says, Dodgers revenue is 4 times of the Rays, so your analysis is flawed. No, my analysis isn't flawed, because their revenue is 4 times as much, sure. But you're competing at a very high level on $85 million. The gap between you and the Dodgers, it is big, don't get me wrong. But you still, what did they lose? Each of those games by one run? Imagine if you had a $200 million roster. That gap is much more tighter with that than it is now. You're never going to, if you're taking what I'm saying is they're going to spend as much as the Dodgers, that I never said. That's never going to happen. But you can close the gap if you're willing to spend as much of that revenue into the team as they are. Not every team is committed. I mean, not franchises just aren't what the Dodgers are. They do it right. And they build that farm system. They deal those players and they get the best players. And we can't hate on them for just being really good at the system.
3: You want to know what Eric Neander would do with $200 million?
6: Exactly what the Dodgers are doing, because the guy that runs the Dodgers came from here.
3: Thank you.
6: So, again, you're never going to spend the $500 million. But the teams that are spending 27% and 40% back into the roster, those are the teams that are the problem. Why so many fans are so opposed to owners spending more and would rather put more in their pocket, that's the part I'm really struggling with. I can't quite figure it out. All right, I want to get into 10 minutes of football coming up next. Plus, if you're calling in on this stuff, we'll take your calls on that as well. 888-380-9957. 10 minutes of football coming up next here on 95.7 WDAE and AM 620.
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6: Good to have you along inside the Nick Wise Show on a Monday here in Tampa Bay. Been raining pretty much all day long. I saw Bucks training camp was outside, then they moved it inside. They're working on wet ball drills this morning. I was surprised they practiced outside as long as they did. I liked the outside practice.
3: Oh, so you like inclement weather practices, but you don't like inclement weather football?
6: It's games? Not that I don't like inclement weather. All right, so here, you know what? I heard Pat and Aaron talking about this the other day. Welcome to 10 Minutes of Football. That's what we're going to talk about right now. You know, they were discussing, you know, Pat was very pro and wants to play it in the elements. I'm fine with it. I think people pretend to be entertained by the snow games when really they aren't that entertained by them. Yes, I thought the AFC Championship game between Denver and the Patriots was a boring game. The winning quarterback, I think, threw for like 75 yards. It wasn't an entertaining game. You play 18 games all year long in weather not like that. And then in a winner-go-home game, you play a game like that. That's my problem, because you can say the elements, but the regular season's hardly ever played in those elements.
3: Not always.
6: And then you get into the preseason. You might play a couple games in those elements.
3: Exactly.
6: But then you get into the playoffs and you're playing in elements you haven't played in all year long. And it's a crap show.
3: Well, that's also part of having home field advantage, is because you have elements like that. You have teams that, hey, they have to come up north, or the northern teams have to go down south, however that works. But also, too, when you're talking about those snow games, for instance, like you saw at the AFC Championship, it's picturesque. It's beautiful. Like, and not to mention, too, actually, nobody was moving the ball in the first half when there was no snow. It was a bright, sunny day, and then halftime hit, and bam, all of a sudden the snow came out of nowhere. So when looking at it, it's picturesque. It's beautiful. You got the flakes falling down. The field is building up.
6: So you're saying is it's great for Instagram.
3: But also, too, it makes it's more entertaining because you don't know what's going to happen. It makes it that much more unpredictable.
6: There was nothing about that game that was entertaining. I couldn't wait for the NFC Championship game to start. It wasn't entertaining. Nobody can really convince me they were ever entertained by that game.
3: What if they played in a monsoon? Like, if there's an NFC Championship game here and it's a monsoon, would you feel the same way?
6: If the winning quarterback only threw for 80 yards, I would feel the same way. Boring game.
3: I don't know.
6: It was an anomaly game. Not played like 95% of the other football games this year.
3: Great defense.
6: The snow was great defense, sure, or handicapped offense because of the weather. So I think the element, you know, the argument with the elements and playing in the elements, yeah, again, I think the snow looks cool for a couple of minutes. I'm like, oh my God, look at this game. And then I turn it on, I'm all excited for it, and then 10 minutes in, I'm like, oh, it's going to be 45 runs for each team. You know, football wasn't as fun back in the 70s. At least not in my opinion. All right, we've talked a lot about Baker Mayfield. And a lot of folks have asked us, what other team would sign Baker? If you believe the Bucs did the right thing, didn't give him a contract, because you believe nobody else is really going to offer him big money, found an article over the weekend that talked about other teams that would be interested in Baker Mayfield. The article says tensions are growing between Baker Mayfield and the Tampa Bay Buccaneers after contract negotiations stalled. According to ESPN, Tampa Bay offered Mayfield a two-year extension worth just over $100 million. Now, what folks got to remember, I keep seeing everyone talk about, well, Baker got offered $100 million. He should accept that. It's up to

0: picks. Now, again, the franchise tag is always an option. It doesn't sit well with the dead money, and cap wise, it would be a disaster if they can't come to an agreement. It wouldn't be very good. The other teams that could sign Baker Mayfield, all of these teams I have told you about. There's one on here that doesn't really make sense to me. So I'll start with the Cardinals. Totally makes sense. They're a team that's lacking for a long-term quarterback. They've got a lot of offensive talent that's very young. They just drafted Jeremiah Love, spent the number three overall pick, made him the highest paid running back. They've got Marvin Harrison Jr., who, you know, hasn't been what they expected out of the number four overall draft pick, but they believe his potential is still there.
1: And Trey McBride, too, best tight end in football right now.
0: 99 in Madden.
1: Mm-hmm.
0: I don't play Madden, but that's what I hear. 99. Who was it that was running the team based off Matt? Wasn't it Woody Johnson and the Jets? Like, his kids were giving him Madden ratings, and that was how he was
1: that's right.
0: Running the team.
1: Yeah, yeah, yeah.
0: The Atlanta Falcons mentioned here. An unstable quarterback situation paired with elite skill position players could make Atlanta an ideal fit. Now, I did a radio hit on Sirius Satellite Radio the other day, and the host asked me about Baker, you know, possibly leaving, and where else could he play? And that host of the show that I was on mentioned the Falcons. And the Falcons don't really make much sense to me because I don't think Baker loves Kevin Stefanski. Kevin Stefanski never called Baker Mayfield when he was getting traded from the Browns. And remember, they had that little back and forth public beef there for a minute. So Atlanta, if you wanted, and this is what I told, you know, the host of that show when I was on, I said, if you wanted to talk about another division opponent that would probably be more interested in Baker Mayfield, it would probably be the Carolina Panthers. Because I don't think they're sold on Bryce Young. And Dave Canales made Baker Mayfield a Pro Bowl quarterback. And I understand that Baker had not a good stop there in Carolina, but it was a completely different coaching staff. And Dave Canales, he is familiar with. But nonetheless, Carolina's not on this list. Another team that I have mentioned, I think this would be an interesting one, the Houston Texans.
1: Yeah.
0: If C.J. Stroud fails to develop further, Houston could pursue the proven veteran, because they're going to have to make a decision after this year if they want to grab his fifth-year option, which I think is around $27 million, which in quarterback world is not a ton of money, but he has not been performing the way he did in his rookie year. He just has not seemed to bounce back. He's kind of fizzled out, like, not to take a shot here, but a typical Ohio State quarterback.
1: Yeah, well, and plus Houston's got a ton of talent, too, with Nico Collins as their number one receiver. So,
0: and that defense.
1: That defense, man, if you just give them a competent quarterback, holy cow.
0: The Minnesota Vikings, which are a team we've talked about, it says another contender that may need a quarterback depending on how its current competition plays out. I gave a hot take online over the weekend. I think J.J. McCarthy is going to work out. He's played 10 games in the NFL, and everyone's already...
1: Yeah, you're not biased or anything.
0: No, I'm definitely biased, for sure. But I've been watching the kid play since he was at IMG down the road here, and I think everyone has just basically said he's not going to make it. He's played 10 games. 10. Think about that. 10 games, we're already giving up on players. The New York Jets, a possible option if Geno Smith struggles. And then it also mentioned the Pittsburgh Steelers could be a team that would be interested in Baker Mayfield. So he will have options if they elect to go another direction. I also clicked on a 2027 mock draft this morning. I know, they get me every time. Not going to run through it, but I had the Buccaneers picking 15th, and guess what? All the good quarterbacks were gone. So I can't rely on the draft. They're gonna have no choice but to, at the very least, franchise tag them. There was a picture that came out at training camp. I saw Baker and Jason Light kind of like dapping each other up. Little high fives. I don't know if it was for the camera or what, but...
1: Total camera shot.
0: They seemed cool. They seemed like they were doing just fine. It did seem like it was for the gram. But, yeah, so I thought it was interesting just to go over those teams. All right, Baker Mayfield. We talked about that. I also want to get into NFL power ratings. I thought it was interesting where they have the Buccaneers landing on this list out of all the teams in the NFL. We'll talk about that next here on 95.7 WDAE and AM 620.
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4: What's happening, fellow sports fans? It's Andy West. Let's look back on this day in sports history, August 3rd. We'll start off in 1960, where history is made as the Cleveland Indians trade manager Joe Gordon to the Detroit Tigers for their manager, Jimmy Dykes. It was the only manager-for-manager trade in the history of baseball, and it didn't help out either team. Dykes managed the Indians until 1961, while Gordon left the Tigers immediately after the season to coach the Kansas City Athletics. Today in 1996, Andre Agassi, the Dream Team, and the U.S. women's 400-meter relay team win Olympic gold medals in Atlanta, while the American men's 400 relay settles for silver. And today in the year 2000, 3 months before the start of the season, the Orlando Magic acquire Grant Hill from the Detroit Pistons in a sign-and-trade deal for Chucky Atkins and Ben Wallace. Hill, along with future All-Star Tracy McGrady, were supposed to lead the Magic to prominence in the Eastern Conference. However, Hill's 7-year, $92 million signing didn't turn out very well. Hill played just 202 games in his 7 years in Orlando.
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11: Look, if you had one shot, one opportunity, would you trade for somebody other than just Freddie Peralta? I sure hope they do. We are now less than 5 hours away from the trade deadline. We're keeping our eyes and ears open on everything. 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He covers the Rays at the bottom of the hour at 1:45. See if he's hearing anything. Luis Arraez, if you're just joining us, he's off the market. He went to Philly this morning. And when I saw that, I was literally turning into the station parking lot. And that was my real first moment of the trade deadline where I went, man, this sucks. Like, just so far, it feels a little underwhelming. I was hoping for more at this point. Friday show, we talked about the Dream. It was Mize and Arraez. And we didn't get that. Am I happy about Peralta? Yes. Do I want to talk more about Peralta on the show? I do. But so far, I'm a little disappointed. I thought we'd see a little bit more action. And now I'm getting a little worried. What if Freddie Peralta is the only signing they make?
12: Then I'd give it at best a C+.
11: I don't even know if I'd give it that. There was so much hype.
12: There was.
11: That we were going to do so much more. The Rays were going to be aggressive this year.
12: They should be able to do so much more. That's the problem.
11: I know. They don't want to part ways with some of the prospects, and I totally get it. I've got a theory on what happened with Luis Arraez. We'll talk about that in just a minute. Let's go to Josh in Tampa. What's up, Josh?
13: Hey, thanks for taking my call. I pretty appreciate it. This is always the same story every year. There's always hype they're going to make a deal, but they're not willing to give up any of their prospects. You know, I mean, I've been watching MLB the whole weekend. I'm watching it now. Yeah, I see players going left and right. Joe Adell just went to the Guardians. You know, so all of these players that were hinted to be engaged with are going to other teams because our GM isn't willing to let go of some of these prospects that they wait 10 years to call up. I mean, and they need to spend more money. I mean, so I know they've spent some more money this year, but they need to spend, we don't need pitching, we need bats. We need at least two more bats because that's evident this weekend. I went to the White Sox series this weekend and we scored a total of 2 runs the whole series. I mean, they need offense. Thank you, guys.
11: Appreciate it, Josh. I mean, look, he told no lies. They 100% do need. Look, I'm never going to complain about getting an arm. I like the Freddie Peralta signing. I think they're looking at Freddie Peralta going, all right, it's Nick Martinez. We fix Nick. We're going to fix Freddie. But you're right. They need a bat. The offense has been very quiet. I don't know if this is a slump or if this is just kind of what they are.
12: Breaking news within the division as of 42 minutes ago.
11: Oh, who did they? I'm seeing text messages. What did Boston get?
12: John Heyman, Red Sox are moving closer to a deal for Adley Rutschman. Not done, but there's a very good chance. And some are saying that it is done. Baltimore, I guess, is receiving a major haul. I wonder what that's going to look like.
11: And Adley's a rental, correct?
12: I think he's got one more year. But also, the White Sox are trading for outfielder Brenton Doyle of the Rockies, who is one of the Rockies' star players outside of Hunter Goodman.
11: Yeah, Adley Rutschman's got arbitration next year and then unrestricted free agent in 2028.
12: Yep, so one more year.
11: We were supposed to talk about the Bucks here, but this just keeps getting worse. This is so frustrating.
12: Tampa's got to step up now. They got to damn the prospects.
11: They're going to get some controllable arms. They desperately needed an upgrade at catcher. They desperately needed an upgrade at second base. The only thing out there I think worthy of second base is probably Gleyber Torres. And then again, I know the Tigers just traded Skubal. I don't know if they're buying or selling or kind of doing both, kind of like the Blue Jays.
12: Yeah, if you're going to trade, it's a nice piece getting Freddie Peralta, no doubt about it. But you're seeing the White Sox, who just took 2 out of 3 from you in your home, getting a good outfielder from Colorado, a division team that is killing it right now, traded for arguably one of the top catchers in the game. You need to do something else.
11: Yeah, Boston got better. The Yankees got better. There's a chance we got better, but we're really basing it all off of, can we fix the guy? We went out and all we got was a guy that we're hoping that we can turn him around. That's the bummer of Freddie Peralta, is that he's not having a good year. It's a 4.99 ERA. Do I think the potential is there? Yeah, I think they look at him, like I just said, Nick Martinez. They did a wonderful job kind of fixing him up. Maybe they see something with Peralta. I'm sure, you know, Schneider's probably watching a ton of film on the flight out to Colorado on what we can do to fix this guy. Maybe he just needed a change of scenery. Getting out of New York is going to motivate him, and maybe he does get back to where he was when he was with Milwaukee.
12: But the problem is it's all hope.
11: Correct. The only trade we made was a guy for Hope. That was it. And I had a feeling this was going to happen. Remember I said last week, I want to go all in. I want to go all in. I want to trade some guy. And I'm not saying trade Theo Gillen. But I wanted to be more aggressive than what I've seen so far. There's still time left. But at this moment in time, this has been one of the most depressing, underwhelming trade deadlines that I can remember in my time here. Not that I've had many overwhelming trade deadlines, but this one is very underwhelming when we just kept getting told they're going to be spenders. They're going to be spent. They're going to go out and get. They haven't done anything. And this probably makes a lot of folks happy because we get to keep our precious prospects.
12: Again, hope. Prospects of hope. Freddy Peralta's hope. And as we started the show off, you're looking at me saying, hey, you want to finally admit about the Red Sox? If this deal for Adam the Russian goes through, I will rescind everything I said.
11: Here's Aaron Jacobson on the Pat Aaron Show.
14: I'm not giving up the farm for anybody. I'm with DeLuca. If they stand pat, I'm comfortable with it.
11: Who? Why? I'm not comfortable with it. I'm not comfortable with it. What a bummer. I'm not mad at Eric Neander. I'm disappointed. And I'm sure he's working the phones and it's not just him. And I know all the stuff that goes into this, but man, Luis Arraez went for nothing. All I can think with Luis Arraez is that they were working on a package deal between Robbie Ray, Luis Arraez, and then the Rays ended up getting Freddy Peralta, and I feel like negotiations there broke down. That's the only thing I can come up with. I know I teased the story. We're going to get into the Baker stuff and the Bucks. We will, but that trade just happened, and it's not confirmed yet, but it looks like it is confirmed if you're just joining us. Boston just got better. It appears they're going to add Adley Rutschman to the Red Sox, who have won, what, 25 out of 28 games or something crazy?
12: Yeah, they're right now their numbers are stupid good.
11: They're on our ass.
12: Mm-hmm.
11: And we're like,
12: they're 5 games out, but that's still close.
11: We're going to make a trade for Hope. And again, don't get me wrong, Peralta's one of the guys I wanted. And this is one of those trades that could make Neander look incredible. And I also think there's an opportunity to possibly keep him, too.
12: Well, hold on. According to Buster Olney, just...
11: Tell me it's not real.
12: Red Sox Orioles deal arranged for Adley Rutschman, waiting on Red Sox to say yay or nay.
11: Oh, come on. Why can't we be in that position?
12: That's crazy. Apparently, prospects, medicals are set. Red Sox just need to say yay or nay.
11: What prospect numbers are they? Are they high guys?
12: Oh, yeah. They're going to give up. Their top guy. There's no way the Orioles are going to get back. There's no way the Orioles are not going to get after the Red Sox top, Franklin Arraez, who's their number one guy.
11: Yeah, see, we're not going to do that.
12: No.
11: Let's go to Daniel in Plant City. What's up, Daniel?
15: Oh, man, how you doing?
11: I'm a little depressed right now.
15: Oh, you and me both. A couple of weeks ago, T. Krez was talking to Mike Duncan, and the whole attitude was all gas and no brake. And then I had my little suspicions, but, you know, I like the attitude because that's exactly where we needed to go. And then it was just a week ago, the attitude seemed to change. Tompkin was talking to, I want to say Chris Adams-Wall or somebody, I can't remember, but the whole thing was, well, I guess we're going to see how the Rays do this week. And as soon as I heard that, I said, yep, I'm going to go back to going back to the old ways of the Rays. I knew it. And, you know, I said to T. Chris on one show that, the only problem I have with Neander is that he's too slow. He's too cautious. I don't like the whole talk of the Rays are a small market team. You just gave $9 million to a kid still in diapers.
11: Correct.
15: You know what I mean? They have money. You gave
11: it
15: money.
11: It drives me nuts, Daniel. They just sold for $1.6 billion. They're worth money.
15: Right. Exactly. You have it. And I get the whole small market thing. You got numbers that aren't showing up to the ballpark like other teams do. I get it. I think some of that has to do with maybe marketing. I don't know. That's a whole different conversation. But you also gave how much money to Wander Franco, who at the time when you gave him that, he didn't even prove anything yet in the majors. So you have money and you have the ability to make deals. I don't like it when people say, well, they went out and got Nelson Cruz a couple of years ago. The dude was washed up. He was at the end of his career. It's not like you got him at, you know, in his high life days. You know what I mean? Like that was a deal that obviously went nowhere. But this year was important because nobody was counting on you to be anywhere close to first. Magically, you did it. It's awesome. It's been great. It's been fun to watch. But the whole idea of being in first place is to stay in first place. I don't understand what the attitude is. Are they allergic to being in first place? Do they not like first place? Is their standards just second and third and maybe to push for the wild card? I've heard it. Oh, well, we'll just be happy if we get to the playoffs.
14: No, Daniel, let me interject training, here. Let me interject real quick. You nailed it. It's not about, there's no pressure to win a championship. It's all about contending every single year. And so when that is the goal, and look, don't get me wrong, Eric Neander's absolutely handicapped compared to some of these other president of baseball operations. And I think he does a wonderful job. And I think he would be targeted by every single team if he were to be available. But yeah, it's disappointing when you hear, and thank you for the call, Daniel. Great call. It's disappointing to hear they're going to be aggressive. And again, I didn't expect them to be on Skubal, but Peralta and the nothing else, I'll be very disappointed. And now we're hearing Boston is moments away from accepting a deal where they're going to get Adley Rutschman, and they are on our ass right now.
12: Craig Breslow's going to blow it.
14: You're anti-front office of Boston. I get it.
12: I'm anti-Breslow.
14: 888-388-0957. How are Rays fans feeling? This wasn't even part of the conversation. How are you feeling right now? Has this trade deadline been what you expected? Are you underwhelmed? Now hearing Boston's about to get Adley Rutschman, and we're just sitting here with no new news. We lose Arraez this morning to Philadelphia. Rutschman's off to Boston, pending Boston says yes or no. And all we brought was hope in Freddy Peralta. 888-388-0957. How are you feeling as a Rays fan right now? It's 95.7 WDAE and AM 620.
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0: We are live on a Monday. Sorry. We are live on a Monday. I'm going to stop it right now. It's the Nick Wise Show here on a Monday, 95.7 WDAE AM 620. Little disappointing vibe on the show all of a sudden. You know, I was excited for the Freddie Peralta move yesterday because I thought there would be more. And now everyone continues to do more and we're just sitting back and nothing's happening. And so far, I would say this has been a very underwhelming trade deadline for the Tampa Bay Rays.
1: Oh, by far. And especially, too, like we discussed the last segment, Freddie Peralta, while he's had good history, as of this season right now, we're trading for hope. We're trading that he can get back to where he was and that he's not going to continue the poor season that he's had this year.
0: Now, I will say this. If I had to bet on this coaching staff to fix Peralta, I do think that ends up being a really good signing.
1: Absolutely.
0: But you're right. It is on hope. We're hoping that they can turn this guy around. It was when you look at what a Rays deadline move looks like, it's exactly that. Like, that is what they do. They found someone they believe they can turn around. He is Nick Martinez. And if they can do what they did with Nick Martinez, I have every belief that they can do it with Freddie Peralta. I also think they can retain Peralta, too, because let's say they do turn him around. They have him pitching good. He does it for a couple of months here in Tampa Bay. They could say to him, look, man, we could really do some good things here. Let us continue to work with you. We'll pay you a decent deal. Stick around. Let us fix you. And then next year, you're going to get your big payday. And you'll have one more payday in your career. It'll be 31, 32 at that point. So I do think they could retain him. And I think that was probably part of the desire. But, man, to now here, if you're just joining us, it looks like the Red Sox are going to get Adley Rutschman. The deal right now is really all the Orioles are in. It's all about whether or not Boston's going to part ways with their prospects. And I have a feeling they're going to do it. What does your gut tell you about the front office in Boston? Do you think they're going to do it? Because they have become lower spenders. They do depend on those prospects a little bit more. Do you think they pulled the trigger, Tim?
1: No, I don't. I think it's going to be...
0: You think Boston's going to say no to that trade after it got into the public?
1: Yeah, I think Craig Bezos is going to balk at this deal, and it just because that's what has gone on.
0: Yeah, you have zero faith.
1: Well, now I'm reading Rosenthal already changed his tune and says the O's, quote, they may get a monster return for Rutschman. I expect they will get a strong return, which, again, if you're going to trade one of your top players to a division rival, you better be getting a damn strong return. That's what killed me, though, is the fact that Buster only said it's on the Red Sox to say either yes or no is what has me hopeful as somebody who's rooting for the Rays to say, good, then they're going to balk at this. They're not going to get this done.
0: And you're saying this would include Boston's their top prospect? Is this Franklin Arias?
1: Yes, Franklin Arias. Yeah, he's the shortstop, number 7 overall in the top 100. I would be stunned if the Orioles don't get him in this deal.
0: All right, so if he's part of the package and that's what it is to get Adley Rutschman, then the Rays are out because then you're talking Theo Gillen.
1: Exactly.
0: And they're not going to do that.
1: Nope.
0: And I'm fine that they're not going to because, you know, they have really high hopes for that kid. But, all right, so we can cross Adley Rutschman off of the wish list for the Rays if that's the price. You would have him for next year, but I don't think they're going to part ways with Theo Gillen. And I totally understand. They're not the Dodgers.
1: No, we're not asking the Rays to be the Dodgers and spend all that money. We're asking them to just put a little bit more into the team.
0: No, I meant more, and they're not the Dodgers where they can just say goodbye to their prospects.
1: Oh, yeah.
0: They depend on the prospects. Man.
1: I wonder if this is going to come down for the Red Sox. I wonder if this is going to be like a Joe Ryan situation last year, where it's like Joe Ryan was all but done going to Boston, and then it never happened. Which would be great news for the Rays.
0: Yeah, I'm hoping that it doesn't happen at this point. Well, 145, we'll talk to Adam Berry, MLB.com, covers the Rays, and maybe he could provide some good information on what he's hearing. I'm so underwhelmed so far. Obviously, we're getting a lot of feedback here on the text line from Rays fans, of course. Hey, Nick, welcome to Rays fandom. We never make a splash at the trade deadline unless we're trading away our best guys. Kind of feels like that, huh? Here's another one. Definitely retract my earlier statements. How do we not get Rutschman if we lose Arise? This is super disappointing. That earlier caller made a good point. Even when we do get our guys to the show and they end up getting snagged by the Yankees, Red Sox, Dodgers, etc. At the moment, feeling disappointed by the hour, watching all these teams rack up players. Again, I'm just reading text messages here on the text line. I think the Rays are fine. Second base is fine. Wouldn't mind seeing them add a hitting catcher. I do think, though, we'll see them add a left-handed bat, a left-handed starter before the deadline. I don't think they're going for another starter. Your starting rotation for the playoffs is, you've already cemented that.
1: It's very good.
0: Now, don't get me wrong. I could see bullpen hell. I could see them getting some controllable bullpen arms. I don't think they're going to go after another starter. Because you're going to have Nick Martinez, Drew Rasmussen, Shane McClanahan, and Freddie Peralta. You're going to go into the playoffs with a four-man rotation, I would think.
1: And depending on how, I mean, Griffin Jacks had a few error issues last night, but how he's been playing, you could easily have a five-man rotation.
0: Correct. But a starting pitcher, they don't need another. I'm not saying you can't benefit from it, right? But
1: of course.
0: It's no longer the top need. They need another bat. Three runs is all they put up this weekend. Three. And the bat's been quiet for a minute now. And maybe they can bump out of the slump. But, you know, you look at yesterday, one run. Saturday, one run. Friday, one run. Thursday, three runs. Wednesday, three runs. Tuesday, one. When was the last time they had more than three runs? You have to go all the way back to last Friday against the Guardians. They won 11-3. What a disappointing MLB trade deadline.
1: I'm seeing that the Red Sox outbid the Yankees for Rutschman.
0: So everybody in the division was in on him.
1: Seems like it.
0: Here's a text. It's not over, boys. It's just getting started. The Rays trade deadline is like kissing your mother, LOL. I wouldn't mind seeing the Red Sox lose their top prospects for an above-average catcher. I don't want it to happen because that's going to make them so much better than what they already are, and they are right on our butts. I'm a little bit more concerned with Boston right now than I am the Yankees. And now they're starting to get a little aggressive. This entire division's gotten better. And don't get me wrong, the Rays have gotten better too. Once McClanahan gets back. But it's still just been so underwhelming. Luis Arise is the one that hurt the most because it just felt like he was a lock, right? And I know it's never a lock when it comes to the Rays and the trade deadline, but it really felt like he was.
1: But even as late as last night, the reports were saying the Rays were heavy favorites.
0: Yeah. And that's all he kept hearing. And the more and more I kept hearing that we were heavy favorites to get him, the more and more I started to doubt it too, though. Because I'm like, I don't know. People are too confident about this. And again, my theory on that, I think they were talking to San Francisco, and I think it was probably a package deal with Robbie Ray and Arise. And I think when they got Peralta, they were like, all right, we don't need Robbie Ray anymore. And I think that's where everything kind of went downhill. And then Philadelphia made the call, and he didn't even cost the top 100 prospect, Arise. I mean, the position they needed, that's the one I don't understand. Like, what? What could have kept that trade from going through? Because I went and looked at what Philly gave up, and it would be the equivalent of a Brody Hopkins. And I'm okay with moving some pitching prospects. That's essentially what they gave up in Rays terms. Brody Hopkins for Luis Arise. And another, you know, small prospect. But, man, disappointing, to say the least. All right, there is baseball tonight. You can bet on it. I was looking at the was looking at the Rays game, actually. They are the favorite tonight. Just like they were the favorite to get Luis Arraez. They are favorite tonight in Colorado, minus 160. Junior Caminero to hit a home run, plus 275. He's becoming not fun to bet on when it comes to home runs because it doesn't pay out that much because he hits so many. Ian Seymour, your starter, the over-under there, 4.5. If you want to bet on any of those, you can over on Hard Rock Bet. You can even parlay it all together if you want. You can do same-game parlays. You can live line. You can bet on pretty much everything. 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
5: Here's something pretty disturbing I discovered while researching this podcast. This is what it actually says on the Los Angeles Police Department website. The site states that the Adult Missing Persons Unit investigates 3,200 cases a month. And 70% of those missing people are found or returned voluntarily within 2 or 3 days. It goes on to explain, and I quote here, "Since being a missing person is not a crime, police are given a very limited role while conducting these types of investigations." At the bottom of the webpage, it gets more disturbing. There's a section titled, "What if they never returned?" And here's the official police advice. In such situations, you may want to enlist the services of a private investigator to assist in your search. If you can't afford a PI, the police elaborate, quote, "Another option would be to contact the Salvation Army, which has a missing persons locator program." There is not a single sentence on the LAPD website that would lead a loved one of a missing person to have any faith that the police would properly investigate it. What the LAPD is basically saying is, if someone you love goes missing, don't overreact. They'll probably turn up, unless they don't, in which case you should get someone besides the police to look into it. All this is my way of saying, if the police took missing persons cases as seriously as they do, say, bank robberies, I wouldn't have had to do this podcast in the first place and end up chasing a violent criminal halfway around the country. I'm Neil Strauss, and you can hear the full story of To Live and Die in L.A.
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0: Welcome back to the Nick Wise Show. Talking about the MLB trade deadline. We've talked about the Buccaneers. Somebody did ask, who else is available if Adley Rutschman's off the market? And by the way, if the rumors are true of what Boston is actually thinking about sending over to the Orioles for Adley Rutschman, he is not obtainable for the Tampa Bay Rays without Theo Gillen, and we know they're not going to do that. The only other upgrade in the batting lineup that I could find that would make sense for this team, I guess I shouldn't say only, but you know, one that has that we know is on the market or possibly on the market is Gleyber Torres. But then again, I don't know what the Tigers are doing. I know they sold Skubal, but they could still be kind of in a similar situation of Toronto where they're buying controllable assets. and they might hold on to Torres. But I do think they want to move on from him. He is hitting .269, and his on-base plus slugging is, you know, it's not great. He's only got 6 home runs, so you're not adding to power. But he's got an on-base percentage of .389. It's an upgrade from what you have, but, you know, it's not Luis Arraez. And I think that was the disappointing one today. Seeing him go over to Philadelphia for a not top 100 prospect. And it makes you think the Rays couldn't be in on that. What happened? Tim's got a conspiracy theory. It's more of a theory. I call it conspiracy theory on the Dodgers and Tigers. We'll get to that in just a second. I want to talk about heroes and headaches. We do it every Monday. Who was your hero from the weekend? Who was your headache from the weekend? You can text those in 82945 on the Bartow Ford DA text line. My hero has to be Drew Rasmussen. And I feel like my hero every week is Drew Rasmussen because it seems like he's always pitching on the week. You know, he pitched last Sunday and then we came in and we did this on a Monday and Drew was coming off of a 1-0 victory. And then he does it again Saturday night with a 1-0 victory. And for the love of God, can we get my guy some more run support? But he was excellent on Saturday. Went to the game. Buddy and I, we had bet the over on strikeouts, which was nice. Won that pretty quickly. Drew has 10 strikeouts on Saturday. The last two times I've seen him pitch in person, he's had 23 strikeouts. I was there for when he broke his personal record and had 13, and then obviously Saturday. 23 strikeouts. I told my wife before we went to the game, she's not a huge baseball fan. She likes it now a little bit more with the pitch clock. It sped up the game a little bit, but I said, today's your lucky day. Drew Rasmussen's pitching. He likes to end games pretty quickly. And that game was moving at, it ended up being like 2.5 hours, but for a moment, I thought it was going to be another game under 2 hours. First 5 innings were played in like 45 minutes. My headache of the weekend, all the reporters who said the Rays were going to be aggressive. Now, I tended not to believe you fully, but I can't help but think you got to me a little bit. Thought maybe there's some truth there. I'm going to get a little bit excited. I thought realistically we're going to get a starting arm and a bat to upgrade the lineup. So far, we've got the starting arm. We're hoping Kyle Snyder can turn that starting arm around. And so far as the lineup goes, we've gotten nothing. So that is my hero and my headache of the weekend. You can text yours in 82945. Start your text with DAE. Tim, you got a hero and you got a headache?
1: Yeah, well, at first I was going to say my hero was Eric Neander for getting Freddy Peralta pivoting. But after everything that's gone on the last 2 hours, I pivoted on that myself. And I'm going with Junior Caminero over the weekend, batting basically 1-for-3, having 1 home run, 500 OBP, 667 slugging percentage. So, I mean, Junior, as we said before, he's been crushing it. It just is only going to get better, especially with them being out in Colorado, hitter's ballpark. They're a mile high. The way how hard he hits the ball, I would expect at least 2 home runs this series.
0: All right, so going with Junior Caminero. And your headache this weekend?
1: My headache is the Detroit Tigers. What on God's green earth were you doing trading Tarik Skubal for that return? What an absolute joke that was. When the Dodgers had 4 guys above Zaire Hope, 4 guys above him in the top 100, and you don't get one of them. Meanwhile, the Dodgers were allegedly looking for, the Tigers were allegedly looking for a elite haul, including a, you know, young Major League Baseball starting pitcher.
0: They got that.
1: Yes and no.
0: Ryan's going to start for the Tigers.
1: He's only been in the majors for 4 games.
0: No, I understand because he's with the Dodgers. I think he'll start with the Tigers. As far as your first complaint on getting Zaire Hope in that package, he is the top 25 guy in all of baseball.
1: Well, according to
0: MLB.com.
1: MLB.com, Baseball America has him as 55th.
0: Well, we're going to have to hope the Tigers were going by the MLB.com ring. It's hard to say with pro. Like, when we were talking about Skubal before, I had said it was going to cost a top 50 and a top 100 prospect, and then, you know, something with a little bit of hope and promise. So they ended up getting a guy, according to MLB.com, who's 25th, and they get the 68th prospect. So it was about what I thought, you know, for a rental. And again, it's not a rental for the Dodgers. They're going to be able to sign him long term. I just, when you look at the teams that were at the top, like the Rays and Brewers, you knew they were never going to be able to do it. And so the Tigers had no choice. They had to get rid of him. And the Dodgers were the team that obviously gave them the best offer. Now, if you want to be mad at the Tigers, I think you absolutely can be, because they had an opportunity to sign Scooble years ago. And they could have kept him from L.A., but they kept waiting and waiting and going to arbitration and honestly paying him an insulting amount of money. Like, if Baker Mayfield feels disrespected, Scooble has to feel disrespected on what he's made over the last 3 years. And they had an opportunity to pay him and give him an 8-to-10-year deal. And it made a lot more sense giving him an 8-to-10-year deal when he's 27. Now he's 29, going on 30. He still wants 8 to 10 years. By the end of the deal, on the back end of that, you're going to be overpaying them, and they were going to be crippled. Team like the Dodgers, not crippled. But, yeah, it was disappointing, but I don't know what more they were going to get.
1: I still believe they could have gotten one of the Dodgers' legit top four prospects. Like, that, to me, is just crazy. And back-to-back Cy Young winner, who, yeah, sure, is a rental, but, I looked at that deal and thought to myself, what? Like, how? How is this possible?
0: Well, the only guy that matters is they're hoping Zaire Hope becomes the power hitter that he is at the minor league level. But what are the what's the conspiracy you have between the Dodgers and the Tigers?
1: So as I pointed out last week in an article from The Athletic, it said that the MLB Players Association should be rooting for teams like the Brewers or the Rays to win the World Series in order to show that, hey, these teams that aren't paying a lot of money can still go out and win, which would hopefully eliminate the salary cap and stop the lockout from happening. Well, with this Tarek Skubal trade, I think this is exactly the type of outcome the owners wanted in order to push their salary cap agenda. You know, the lockout at the end of the day is all dependent on which side is going to blink first, right? The players or the owners. Are the owners going to blink and not allow it, or are the players going to blink and allow it? So when looking at what has gone on in Tarek Skubal going to the Dodgers, I think this is a great sticking point for the owners to say, hey, look, we don't want super teams like the Dodgers. Look at all the guys they've signed. And look at all of this. Look at that, you know, and how they've won 3 in a row, which, again, hasn't happened yet. But if the Dodgers do go on to win a World Series, it'll be the first time since the 98 to 2000 Yankees that a team has won a three-peat.
0: So are you telling me the Tigers sent Skubal to the Dodgers because it helps them get to the lockout and they want to renegotiate and get a better deal for the owners?
1: I'm not saying that the Tigers did this on purpose in order to do that, but I think it absolutely helps the owner's case to say that.
0: Here's what I don't understand. One, I don't understand why the deal happened on Saturday. Two, I don't understand why the reports came out that Jesus Madé for Milwaukee, their number one prospect, was off the table, and why the reports came out that Theo Gillen was off the table. Even if they are, why do those reports get out there? Why are the Dodgers made aware of that? Because once those reports came out, I all but knew he was going to the LA Dodgers.
1: And that's exactly my point with why I'm so upset about how the Tigers' return for Skubal didn't involve any of the top four prospects in the Dodgers system. Because you're looking at it going, well, if the reports are out that the Brewers' top guy and the Rays' top guy are off the table, that means the Tigers, I would assume, have asked for one of those guys in the return.
0: Yeah, but the problem is the second guy that's part of it, the Rays didn't have anyone comparable to a guy like River Ryan.
1: We discussed
0: Ian Seymour possible, but I don't know if the Rays were down to do. You're talking about Ian Seymour and Gillen. That's never going to happen.
1: And I agree with you. I don't want that to happen. But it seems like the deal was lessened for the Dodgers than it was for the Rays.
0: I mean, you're saying the fifth they had five prospects in the top 25. So the difference, just because of rankings, maybe the Tigers liked Hope more. I don't know.
1: Maybe.
0: You know, they see his power numbers. They don't have any power hitters. They're kind of like the Rays. They need a power hitter. I don't know. I mean, we're not going to know how the deal works out until years down the road. It sucks to see a guy like Skubal go to the Dodgers, for sure. But I don't.
1: It's
0: I don't,
1: just frustrating.
0: Look, you know I love a conspiracy theory. I just don't know if I buy into that one.
1: Well, yeah, it's just frustrating.
0: All right. Adam Berry, MLB.com, covers the Rays. He's going to join us next on 95.7 WDAE and AM 620.
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15: John Polk was my nemesis. 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
0: Oh, wow. Adam Schefter, 1:32 p.m., tweeted out something that I feel like he tweets out every year this time. You want to take a guess? It could be a million things, right?
1: I think I know where you're going with this.
0: Mike Evans?
1: Yep. I was going to say that, but I'm like, I don't want it to sound mean.
0: Now, I'm not trying to be mean, but just it seems like it happens every year. Mike Evans not practicing today due to a quad strain. The substation got him, man. Got to watch out for that substation. All right, welcome to the show. MLB.com. He covers the Rays. Adam Berry joining the Nick Wise Show. How are you, Adam?
17: I'm doing fine. How are you, Nick?
0: You know, I'm okay. We're obviously talking a lot about the Rays today and the trade deadline, and I pull into the building, and Luis Arraez is going to Philly, and now we get word Boston might be getting Adley Rutschman. So I'm not mad, but I'm a little disappointed in how all of this seems to be playing out. But before we get into all of that, Freddy Peralta, now a member of the Tampa Bay Rays, just your overall thoughts on Freddy Peralta.
17: Yeah, I thought if it wasn't going to be Tarek Skubal, Freddy Peralta made the most sense. He's got ace-type stuff. He's got an ace-type track record. Obviously, it wasn't ace-type production in New York this season, but I think, you know, a combination of things there, not a very good team, some bad luck, some situations where he had inherited runners and the bullpen didn't help him out. And then some, just talking to some evaluators who've seen him, they viewed him as kind of a quick fix mechanically because you've seen him lose some of that signature extension on his fastball. His arm slot is kind of lowered a little bit. That's the kind of thing that the Rays are so good at fixing. I mean, you put him with Kyle Snyder, it feels like an obvious fix to get, you know, back to top, you know, front of the rotation type production from a guy who has been very good, has started game one of the playoff series for a very good Brewers team. It just felt like a really obvious addition for the Rays to address what is a need for now, just given Shane McClanahan's absence from the rotation and the fact that they've kind of been making the fifth spot work and then potentially to upgrade what is already a strength with October in mind as far as, you know, trying to set up maybe a playoff rotation.
0: Adam Berry, MLB.com, joining us on 95.7 WDAE. I would imagine the Rays kind of look at Peralta the way that they view Nick Martinez, someone they can kind of turn around and improve. And if they can do that, do you think Peralta could actually be here next year too? And it's not just on a rental?
17: I don't know about that. I think just based on the, him entering free agency, the track record that he has, like I mentioned, like this is a guy who probably has higher expectations than what the Rays typically give free agent starters, but you never know. I mean, he was with Milwaukee for quite a bit of time, clearly liked it there, was comfortable. Maybe he finds a fit here with Kyle Snyder and the rest of the staff. But in the meantime, it looks like just a pure rental, which is, you know, when we talk about the Rays being aggressive, obviously they haven't done anything else so far, but the fact that they were willing to part with three pretty good prospects for, you know, basically 2 months, ideally three, of Freddy Peralta kind of says a lot about how strongly they felt about bringing him in for this team.
0: Yeah, I guess I had it in my mind. I'm like, you know what, he'll work with Kyle Snyder, get him turned

0: lineup, but it is a little bit of an upgrade.
1: Right, and he's actually, I think he's got a higher on-base percentage than Arias has this season. It's not with batting average, but it's, you know, with a little bit more patience and, you know, a little bit more power just from what you've seen in the past. He's been like a 3 wins above replacement type guy, would be a nice addition. The salary is a little bit higher there. Plus, I mean, the Tigers, after trading Skubal, haven't really been super active as far as taking apart that team, if that is indeed their plan. So, you know, it's very much dependent on what they do. We saw kind of a run on outfielders, the bat first outfielders earlier today. So I'm not necessarily entirely sure what's left out there. It doesn't seem like, other than Adley, a lot of these catchers are going to move, the guys that are controllable, the, you know, the Liam Hickses and the Hunter Goodmans of the world. So I'm curious to see if the Rays have something creative in mind and in store over these next 4 hours to upgrade the lineup, because I completely agree with you. I think you've seen over the last 8 games of the homestand, like, there is still definitely room to improve this lineup. You're not going to win every game 2-1. So I'm curious to see what these next 4 hours bring.
0: Yeah, look, we're getting a couple text messages about Hunter Goodman, and you brought him up. What is the reason that he keeps being mentioned being moved? Because he still has a lot of controllable years left on the contract. And last year, the Rays made a deal with the Yankees, and that sent Jose Caballero over to the Yankees while they were playing. And the Rays are in Colorado tonight. It'd be very easy to walk him over to the clubhouse. I'm sure it's not a possibility, but if that were something the Rays were to do, I mean, that you're looking at Theo Gillen, right? And that's, I know, someone the Rays don't want to part ways with.
1: I would think so, just because it is, what, 3 years of control for a power-hitting catcher. It's such a premium position. He's been better defensively, so that's not a guy that the Rockies have to trade. I think when you ask, like, why does his name come up so often, it's kind of just, you know, it's shopping, basically. It's like, well, this team isn't good. Which player will we like from there? And then you just say, well, this guy's good at a position that a lot of teams need, so that's how he kind of gets involved in these trade rumors, even if it's not necessarily realistic. But yeah, I don't necessarily see any team kind of ponying up for the price that it would take to get a guy like that, especially when the Rockies do have team control over him for a number of years and probably don't want to, you know, further this lengthy rebuild that they've been undergoing under the new front office here.
0: Adam Berry, MLB.com, joining us here on the Nick Wise Show, talking about the MLB trade deadline and what the Tampa Bay Rays have done and maybe haven't done. You know, we kept hearing all of these reports that they were going to be aggressive at the deadline, and so far, they really haven't. Is this kind of how you've seen it play out, or is this a little underwhelming even for you?
1: I think probably a little bit underwhelming, with the caveat, obviously, that there's still 4 hours to go. And I mean, I mentioned this the time before I came on the air. I was surprised by how busy this morning is. Usually it's, you know, everything runs up into the final 2 hours before the deadline, but a lot of big names have moved so far, which probably adds to kind of the underwhelming, disappointing feeling from what you've seen from the Rays so far. But still some time to go and still some needs to address. Just kind of curious to see how they go about that, if they are able to. As far as being aggressive, I mean, they were in their preparation. They had scouts everywhere. They were connected to everybody. Like, the interest is real. They expressed interest in just about anyone who they think can help them. They had scouts all across the country at basically every ballpark, on every team, and every player who could potentially be made available. They just have only lined up on one deal so far.
0: Yeah, we're going to find out in a couple weeks. They were in on everybody, and then we're going to be even more disappointed because none of them actually came here. Talking to Adam Berry, MLB.com, covers the Tampa Bay Rays. Last question for you. The offense, you know, has really been struggling the last couple of weeks. Do you think they're in a slump right now, or are you a little bit concerned about the offense moving forward?
1: Probably a little bit of both. It's definitely partially a slump. I think you look at Jonathan Arondo over the last 2 weeks, he has not necessarily been himself. And this lineup's so dependent upon the big three that, you know, if one of them is a little bit off their game, then the whole group kind of suffers as a result. You know, the bottom of the order really kind of carried its way through the first, whatever it was, 3 weeks of July, really did a lot of stuff. And then some of those guys have kind of fallen back a little bit, haven't been getting quite that level of production from, you know, 5 through 9 outside of Nick Fortes. I think probably the bigger concern with the lineup is just the fact that there's not really like anybody on the horizon on the farm system who's going to come up and help in the last 2 months of the season. If the Rays don't do a whole lot else on the pitching front, you could say, all right, the bullpen's going to add Manny Rodriguez. They could probably put Ty Johnson, a really good pitching prospect in AAA, in some role, whether that's starting or as kind of a fastball slider reliever, and upgrade that group. Offensively, this is basically the group that they have, which is what makes this deadline so important and so interesting to me, is that, you know, this is their opportunity to improve a group that, you know, has been fine at times this season and has 3 of the best hitters in baseball, but has fallen off pretty quickly after that.
0: Not an
1: uplifting note to end on.
0: No, you know, the fact that there is no help, you know, below or really coming. I'm hoping they do something, Adam, and they surprise us.
1: I hope they
0: give you something to write about.
1: They just did, it appears.

0: What happened?
1: What I'm looking at, Jeff Passan is reporting, and I'll check here in a minute, they're getting Liam Hicks.
0: All right.
1: The catcher. So I'm going to go work on that. You guys can talk about it.
0: What do you think overall, your first reaction? And then I'll let you go.
1: Kind of interesting. Definitely a good offensive player. Maybe some questions about the defense, especially from Marlins team that's been calling pitches from the dugout. Kind of curious to see how that might play. But the bat's real. He's controllable. Honestly, probably a bigger ad than I thought they would have made at that position just based on what was out there.
0: So, there you go. All right, Adam. Go right about it. I'll let you go.
1: All right.
0: Adam Berry, MLB.com. Appreciate him as always. And the Rays make a trade. Neander, baby. All right, I'm a little bit happier now. We'll talk more about
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0: the newest Rays player coming up next here on the Nick Wise Show.
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0: Did Eric Neander hear us whining, crying, and complaining, and bitching, and moaning? He might have, because he went out and he pulled the trigger. And Liam Hicks, if you're just joining us, the catcher for the Miami Marlins, is now a member of the Tampa Bay Rays. So that is a huge upgrade at the catcher position. And when you look at just some of the stats, hitting-wise, what he can do for the offense, 2026, he's hitting .282, .363 on-base percentage, .795 OPS, which that OPS would put him at number four on the team behind Junior, Yandy, and Aranda. That on-base percentage of .363 would put him number four on the team but behind Yandy, Caminero, and Aranda. And that batting average of .282 would put him at, let me see, recycle here, number, it would tie him with Junior Caminero, .282. So this essentially becomes your fourth best bat in the lineup.
18: Though you don't want to know what he did at the Trop when they played here a couple months ago.
0: Oh, don't tell me. What are his Trop numbers? Are they not good?
18: He batted .154, .214 on base, .154 slugging, and a .368 OPS.
0: All right, but did he face Drew Rasmussen in one of those outings?
18: Potentially.
0: All right, because that, you know, nobody hits Drew Rasmussen. It is the Nick Wise Show live for another hour. Rock Riley coming up at 3 o'clock. T-Krez is off today. In case you are joining us right now and you're like, what the hell is Nick Wise still doing on? I am on. That way Rock can go until 7 and then inside pitch and we can be local the rest of the day. So if you don't like me, I'm sorry. I was actually trying to take one for the team, trying to keep it local on a day where it is so important to be local because of the trade deadline. Now, I still want more. Am I getting too greedy if I want more?
18: No, I'm right there with you. By the way, a report tells The Athletic that Braden Taylor is one of the prospects heading to Miami, who is the number 16th prospect in the Rays system.
0: All right, so 16 is outside of the top 100.
18: That's just one guy. There are going to be several prospects, I think, going back.
0: But is that the top guy?
18: That's the first name I've seen, so still trying to...
0: All right, now we just need a second baseman. Who's it going to be? I mean, look, that's a huge upgrade.
18: They can't be done. Like, I'm sorry, not like you said, I don't want to be greedy, but I am. They can't be done with this. Great move, can't be done.
0: I hope they're not. I'd still. The problem is Gleyber Torres is really all out there as far as second base goes. It's a little bit of an upgrade, but defensively, I'm not sure it is an upgrade. Just at the plate, it would be. A lot of people texting in information. We're still waiting on the information of what the Rays gave up to get Liam Hicks, but who cares? Prospects. It doesn't even matter to me. I'm just happy they upgraded a catcher. I'm not going to worry about the problem. Once we get the names, we'll definitely deliver it to you, but right now I'm happy with that. So Freddie Peralta, Liam Hicks, they've upgraded at two spots they needed to upgrade. They needed another arm to solidify the starting rotation. And, of course, they needed a catcher. They just have not gotten a lot of production out of the catcher position. And they do that by going out and getting Liam Hicks. So he is officially a Tampa Bay Ray. Now, what do you have on the Red Sox Adley Rutschman deal? That is, so if you're just joining us, there is a deal on the table between the Orioles and the Red Sox. The Red Sox are trying to get Adley Rutschman. Baltimore's all in, and they're just waiting on Boston to say yes. What's the hold up there, Tim?
18: So Jim Bowden was on foul territory not too long ago, within probably the last half hour, and they tweeted it out, foul territory did, saying the Red Sox and Orioles have, quote, agreed on players, end quote, in a deal involving Adley Rutschman. And then Jim Bowden goes on to say, quote, they're going through the medicals now, and they're waiting for John Henry to allow Craig Breslow to pull the trigger. So as much as I give Breslow a lot of crap, It's not even coming from him. It's top down. It's crazy.
0: Interesting. You would think that the Rays trade just now might make them pull the trigger on that.
18: You would think, but John Henry's also a cheap
0: person. Liam Hicks, in case you're wondering, under team control this year, obviously next year as well, pre-arbitration, and then arbitration one in 2028. So you get him this year and the next 2 years for sure. He is making $790,000 this year. I mean, these are your typical Ray signings. But definitely an upgrade there. We're on the lookout for more. I want more. I'm not done yet. Just give me another upgrade.
18: Even friend of the show, Ryan Bass, tweeted out Ray's number 16 prospect, who wasn't as highly coveted as some of their other valuable prospects, and Braden Taylor, confirming that he's one of the three prospects headed to Miami.
0: Liam Hicks has also, from what I can find, 30 of 57 on ABS challenges as a catcher. So not bad. It's funny. So Jeff Passan, he broke the news on Twitter. It says the Tampa Bays are acquiring Liam Hicks in a trade with the Miami Marlins. Sources tell ESPN. Every single comment is, this isn't Adley Rutschman to the Red Sox. Because all of Boston is just waiting for deal to go through. I mean, you would think this helps push it through. All right, so this has been an emotional roller coaster of a show. It's like we've gone from sad, mad, disappointed to, all right, I'm not so sad and mad anymore. Feeling a little bit better.
18: Do you think we can stay on maybe another hour?
0: Well, we're on till 3 o'clock. We don't want to punish all of Tampa Bay and stay on any longer than that. But Rock Riley, of course, is going to have all the moves as they come down the line.
18: Oh yeah.
0: Do you think they'll do one more? I'd be really surprised if they make another move. Maybe some minor bullpen, controllable arm type moves. I don't think they're going to get another big bat.
18: So are you asking me, do I want them to? Or
0: no, I already know what we want.
18: So I agree with you. I think maybe a couple, like you said, bullpen arms. It's nothing going to be major. Nothing going to jump off the page at you, which, okay, I get. But at the same time, I would like.
0: By the way, Liam Hicks would be tied third, actually, in most home runs on the team. Junior with 30, Yandy with 15, Aranda with 14. Liam Hicks also has 14 home runs this year.
18: No,
0: you're good.
18: What Adam said to end the interview, the last segment there,
0: you can tell he wanted to get off and go write that story, by the way.
18: Yeah, 100%. But him saying that the Rays have bullpen arms in the minors to then bring up if need be.
0: It's true.
18: But they don't have any offensive players that they can really rely on if it comes down to it at the end of the stretch here. So that's why I believe they need to go get somebody else.
0: No, because when you look at their top prospects with a bat, Theo Gillen's still in Double A. He's not coming up. Flew Elling is an A. Gaydon Bodine, Double A. Cooper Fleming, A. Brody Hopkins is a pitcher, so it doesn't matter. You're looking at Jacob Melton, possibly could be that guy.
18: But is he ready to be here, especially in the crunch time of August, September, and possibly October?
0: I think if he was, they probably would have brought him up. But I wouldn't be surprised to see him on the 40-man roster. He's hitting .306 right now. And his on-base plus slugging percentage is a .952. If he could do that in the majors. Oh, my God.
18: All right, so
0: we got another deal?
18: No. Just to finish out the Liam Hicks deal, Joel Sherman.
0: You got me excited.
18: Baseball columnist, New York Post, MLB Network insider, tweeted out, Rays get Liam Hicks, Marlins get Braden Taylor, Adrian Santana, and Jacob Kisting from the Rays.
0: Can you give me numbers on those guys?
18: Yep, so
0: Go ahead and find the numbers. Let me do this read, and then let me know what prospects rankings those were on our way back. Cool?
18: Sounds good.
0: All right. What I want to tell you guys right now is we have entered storm season. It's been storming all day, although this isn't that kind of storm. But you want to be prepared before one of those storms roll through, as we are in hurricane season. 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
0: We are back on a Monday. It is Major League Baseball trade deadline day. I got to be honest. This is one of those deadline days that I've been all weekend. I'd wake up every morning. I'm like, all right, what happened while I was asleep? Like, I've gotten into the trade deadline more this year, I think, than any other. And I think maybe all of those reports about the Rays being aggressive might have played an influence on me a little bit. Got me a little bit excited. And look, I didn't get my hopes up too high, but I think I got them up a little bit higher than I initially had planned for. I thought they would be a little bit more aggressive. And then look, a good pickup today. If you're just joining us, they get catcher Liam Hicks, 27-year-old, under control for the next couple of years, not making a ton of money, absolutely an upgrade to the lineup. He's going to be one of, you know, when you're just looking at stats-wise, he is one of your better hitters now behind the big three. Now, you did pull up the Trop numbers earlier.
1: I did.
0: What were his numbers at the Trop? Is this just from this year? Is that the only time he's ever played? I guess that's really the only time he's ever played because, well, he's been around for a couple years. So is that the only series he's ever played at the Trop?
1: I found this year.
0: I think the Marlins came to town last year, too. But what were his numbers this year? Oh, you know what? They didn't play the Trop last year. So, yeah, this would be his only series at the Trop.
1: Yeah. All right. So, yeah, this season he was a .154 batting average, .214 on base percentage, .154 slugging, and .368 OPS with two hits, 13 at bats, no doubles, no triples, no homers.
0: All right. Not good. Not great.
1: Not great.
0: But who knows? I can't go back and look at those games. I don't know who was pitching.
1: He's a young kid.
0: If it was against Drew Rasmussen, all right, nobody hits Drew. Totally get it. If that was a series where it was Drew and Shane, now I kind of actually want to go back and look who pitched in that series.
1: Ian Seymour started game one.
0: And that was before he was good.
1: And that's when the Rays won 7-2.
0: Okay.
1: Then the next game where the Marlins scored, I was at this game, the Marlins scored 8 runs in the 10th inning.
0: Oh, yeah, I remember that.
1: Nick Martinez went 6 innings, allowed no runs, and struck out 4 guys. Hunter Biggie was the one that blew that wide open.
0: All right, so he did go against Nick Martinez in the other game?
1: And then the final game was Drew.
0: All right, so he went against Nick and Drew. All right, we're good. We can't hold that against him.
1: I'm holding it against him.
0: Those are two guys he'll never face at the Trop. We're good. I'm going to ignore those numbers. Nobody hits Nick Martinez and Drew Rasmussen at the Trop. Just ask the White Sox.
1: Well, and the return was for the number 16th prospect, number 26th prospect, and number 27th prospect in the Rays system. That is not, they are not those ranks in the top 100. They're not even ranked.
0: Okay, so they're outside of the top 100. Now, a couple text messages that were coming in. There was, believe it or not, we did get a text message. Somebody was upset by this deal. They said, bleep, Braden Taylor was going to be a stud. Stop trading the future. My goodness. We're talking about a prospect outside of the top 100 for a catcher who is going to be part of this team for the next couple of years, who's pretty good. You know, we had Adam Berry, MLB.com, on right when the news broke, who covers the Rays, and he's like, this is a bigger move than I thought they would actually make.
1: Yeah, and they got it for basically nobodies, which love it.
0: I don't want to say nobodies because according to the text line, Braden Taylor is going to be a stud. By the way, yeah. Braden Taylor, hold on, let me pull my list back up here. Braden Taylor was one of the prospects eligible for Rule 5.
1: Okay.
0: Now, being as low as he is as a prospect, probably wasn't going to get picked up by anyone, but if you're sitting there eligible for Rule 5 and you still haven't cut it into the bigs, I don't know if I'm going to say you're a future star.
1: Oh, geez.
0: What?
1: The Dodgers are acquiring left-hander Chris Bubich in a trade with the Royals.
0: Oh, my God.
1: One of the top relief pitchers. Get ready for a lockout, boys.
0: Damn, really? All right, back to Mad. Oh, geez. You know, with Scooble not enough, the Dodgers are like, all right, we need a relief pitcher, too. You're already going to have to throw one of your good starters in the bullpen. Thank God we don't have to go through the National League. Thank God. Luckily, the only way we can see the Dodgers is if it's in the World Series. That team is just stacked.
1: It's MLB The Show stacked.
0: Dude, MLB The Show would turn down. People were tweeting that out last night. They were like, MLB The Show will not accept this Scooble deal.
1: Mm-hmm. And rightfully so. Shocking. How does a video game do the job better than the Tigers GM?
0: Well, again, it was a rental for 29 other teams. The Dodgers knew that. And that's the thing with the Dodgers, too, is they could have also said, look, I can get this guy next year. I don't have to give you anything. The Tigers did the right thing by getting rid of him. It just sucks that it went to the Dodgers of all of them. The damn Dodgers. All right, well, we get Liam Hicks, then the Dodgers are like, hey, we'll raise you one. Hold my beer. Let us beef up this lineup a little bit more. All right, we will continue the MLB trade deadline stuff throughout the show. Rock Riley coming up at 3 o'clock. The trade deadline will happen right around 6 o'clock. Now, if you're asking why am I still on, it's because T-Kraz is out today. So we did an extra hour. That way Rock could do 3 to 7. That way we were local up until the trade deadline in case the Rays make another move. Because the last thing we want to do is, as much as I love the network, I want to make sure we're able to talk about this stuff that happens with the Tampa Bay Rays. Still no update on the Red Sox and the Orioles. Adley Rutschman, there's a deal in place for him to go to Boston. Boston's waiting on ownership to approve. They're not even letting the front office do it.
1: Nope.
0: They are not even letting the front office handle this on their own.
1: This is why you know they stink.
0: You would think with the Rays making the deal they just made that they had pushed that through. According to FanGraphs, the new Marlins prospect, Braden Taylor, formerly of the Rays, ranked as the number 6 prospect in the Rays system and number 76 overall. After an extremely rough season at AA last year, he's rebounded nicely this year, though he is repeating the level again. So Braden Taylor, the big name in that deal. But again, Hicks is under team control through 2030 and includes another pre-arbitration season in 2027. So I like it. When will we see him pulled up? Not necessarily sure. I would imagine he's not going to be in Colorado tonight, but you might see him in Colorado tomorrow. And then the question is, what do they do with the catchers that are already on the roster? I can't imagine they keep 3. You're going to have Fortes or Fiducia, and one of them's going to have to go down. But all in all, I'm feeling a little bit better over what the Rays have done. Give me something bigger, though. By bigger, I just mean another piece. I'd love an upgrade at second base. I don't think that's coming. Maybe some bullpen arms. We might see those. I have faith that Eric Neander's not done yet. The show has just been off the rails. Some heroes and headaches. We talked about that earlier. Who is your hero? Who is your headache of the weekend? You could text those in, 82945. My hero and headache. My hero was Drew Rasmussen for his performance this weekend. My headache was all the reporters that said the Rays were going to be super aggressive. Couple text messages coming in. Mike and Brandon, hero, Junior Caminero. The kid continues to perform even when the team struggles. The headache, the Rays hitting with runners in scoring position. You aren't winning many games hitting 143. Oh, I hear you there, Mike. It feels like every time the bases are loaded, too, it's an automatic out. Danny and Clearwater, hero, skips Shoemaker. Waiting until God Bless America ended before getting back after the umpire. Classy move. Headache. 3 Rays errors in 1 series. Ugh. Yeah, the Skip Shoemaker thing was one of my favorite things that I've seen over the weekend. If you did not see what happened between Skip Shoemaker and an umpire during the game, I will get into that story coming up next because that was pretty damn funny.
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0: Welcome back to the Nick Wise Show. Talking about the Rays MLB trade deadline stuff that is happening right now. Liam Hicks now part of this team as the Rays make a move. So we've added Freddy Peralta, which I love that deal. But again, it is hope, right? You are relying on Kyle Snyder to fix him. And I do believe that the Rays, look, there are players that go to teams like the Mets all the time or those bigger markets, and they struggle to perform. And then they get a little bit of a change of scenery, and they start to perform at the level they once performed at, like when he was in Milwaukee. You're also bringing him over from the National League, talking about Freddy Peralta, where teams are a little bit better, and he has got a chance to get some of his confidence back here in the AL. And bottom line is the Rays need to do with Peralta what they did with Nick Martinez. Here's why I think Peralta really fits this team. He is a primarily fastball changeup pitcher, and his breaking ball really wasn't working this year, which was his biggest problem in New York. Well, the Rays use more off-speed pitches than any team in baseball and have the second lowest breaking ball usage. Sounds like a perfect fit. Now, I know a lot of folks were interested in Tarek Skubal and what he could do to this lineup. The problem is going to get Skubal. You're looking at Gillen and Bodine, which is prospect number 10 and 91, compared to what the Dodgers gave up, 25 and 68. I don't think anybody wanted to do that. And I totally get it for a rental. The Dodgers, on the other hand, they know it's not just a rental. They know they're going to keep them long term. Let's go to Chris in Spring Hill. What's up, Chris?
12: What's up, Nick? You just kick T-Kraz off today?
0: Yeah, I kicked him off. I said, stay home. I'm stealing all the deadline content.
12: We don't need any Mets fans on the airways today.
0: Nah, you know what, though? He's going to be able to give us tremendous insight on Peralta tomorrow when he gets back. So I am looking forward to that.
12: Having T-Kraz on. He's like the local boomer now that Big Dog's gone from the network, you know? But anyways.
0: It's his new nickname, local boomer.
12: I'm his favorite millennial. Yeah, I'm his favorite millennial. He always used to talk so much crap about us millennials, and I'm like, bro, give it a break. But anyways, the Liam Hicks thing, I wonder if it's because Yandy's had this nagging injury. He played a lot of DH for...
0: the Marlins? Oh, Chris, you there? Tim, see if you can get Chris back. Yeah, he was talking about he's played a lot of DH. That is true. He was a DH for a majority of the games down in Miami. He hold on, I had it pulled up here. He caught, in 2025, he caught 62 games. He caught 38 games here in 2026.
1: Good to go.
0: Okay, let's bring Chris back in. What's up, Chris? Go ahead and finish what you were saying.
12: Oh, no, I was just going to say it's interesting because I haven't seen them make a roster move for him yet for the 26-man roster. And I thought Fiducia would go. But then I was like, you know, with Yandy kind of having a, you know, he's going through some stuff at the plate. And I'm like, you know, Liam Hicks played a lot of DH for the Marlins because of Joe. And I'm like, I wonder what they're going to do.
0: Yeah, I think he's coming in here to catch, but you're right. Joe Mack was their first round pick that they debuted this year, and I think they just, with him being 3 years younger, they like what he was producing. I think they felt long term Joe Mack was their guy, so Liam Hicks often became the DH, which is why they parted ways with him. But I think the intent here will be for him to play catcher. Now, you're right, if there is something, you know, a little bit deeper with the Yandy injury, he could be a serviceable DH for sure. But I think his primary role is
12: that defensive metrics aren't really that great for this guy.
0: I get that, but they're so desperate for some production out of the catcher in the lineup. They need bats, Chris. Their offense right now is
12: struggling. Like, I completely agree with you. Just I've been a Rays fan a long time, and they don't care about offense behind the plate. I mean, it's like a null and void position for them. You know, they just don't care. As long as the pitchers are happy and they're working the staff the way they want them to be worked, I think they'll just take whatever they get. I mean, they put out Molina for like a decade with us almost, you know, and like, I don't know. I find it interesting that Yandy's kind of going through something and this guy's coming on. So we'll see.
0: It's a good call. Something to pay attention to, Chris. I appreciate the call. I don't think that the Rays, it's not that they don't care about the position. I think it's, they haven't gotten any luck.
1: Well, it's so hard, too, to find a legit offensive catcher.
0: They don't really exist, right?
1: No.
0: I mean, by the way, when they do pop off, look at Cal Raleigh this year.
1: Exactly.
0: There needs to be a 30-for-30 done on the fall off of Cal Raleigh. He didn't he hit like close to 60 home runs last year? He's got like 12 this year.
1: Yeah, he fell off.
0: Like, what happened?
1: Cliff.
0: It'll be interesting to see what the Rays do the rest of the way. I'm curious if they go out and make another move. I'd like to see one more move get done. If they go out and make one more move, I'm feeling really, really good about this baseball team.
1: Yeah. And just going off your point, 23, Raleigh had 30 home runs. 24, he had 34. Last year, he had 60, and now he's got 12.
0: 12. That's crazy. Insane. That is a crazy, crazy
1: drop. And he's batting .162. Wow.
0: Oh, my God. Yeah, hitting catch. If you got a kid who is a catcher, you know, that's the best position to have your kid play because all he's got to do is be able to hit kind of, and he'll be all right. Yeah, I was looking at ESPN.com, players that are connected to the Rays. There's a pitcher in San Diego connected, left-handed pitcher, Adrian Morhan. And then the only other player was Gleyber Torres. And the Tigers have yet to deal Casey Mize, although you said the rumor and reports were that Arizona was looking at him. I think he'll be out of play for the Rays.
1: Oh, yeah. And Padres got Robbie Ray, just FYI.
0: All right, so Robbie Ray has been dealt.
1: Mm-hmm. And the Giants acquired the number 4 and number 9 prospect.
0: Number 4 and number 9, okay. I'm going to go ahead and say that that is where communications broke down with Philadelphia, with San Francisco and the Rays. I really do believe Eric Neander was working on possibly getting Robbie Ray and Luis Arraez. And I believe, and again, this is all speculation, because I have to believe Eric Neander was having extensive conversations with San Francisco.
1: And those number 4 and 9 prospects were in the Padres organization, not top 100.
0: Correct. No, I figured that's what you meant. That'd be a really high pay for Robbie Ray. But I have to believe that he was having some discussions with San Francisco and maybe acquiring both. And then when they ended up getting Freddie Peralta, maybe they were no longer interested in Robbie Ray, which totally makes sense. And then they just never came to an agreement with Arraez. And they end up shipping him off to Philadelphia. But Arraez was definitely the one this morning that I felt like hurt the most. That was the one where I was like, damn.
1: You know what I wonder, thinking about it all? I wonder if the Rays could have gotten both Arraez and Hicks. Because I think they could have.
0: I think they could have too. I mean, you're looking at another prospect outside of the top 100, and they took him from an arm. You're looking at like Brody Hopkins or Michael Ferrett, who are both eligible for Rule 5. That doesn't mean they'll be gone, but I would have gotten rid of either one of those pitchers who are the Rays' number 5 and number 8 prospect for Luis Arraez, even as a rental.
1: Agreed.
0: I'm fine with that. Because I do believe that your path to the World Series this year is an opportunity you may never see again. And you also got, I've been very clear on my thoughts and my feelings on local leadership here. And until a shovel's in the ground, I just have a hard time buying into saving my prospects. Now, Eric Neander, it's a little bit different for him. He's got a job to do. Whether they're playing here or someone else, this is still his job, and he's got to keep the system and going, right, and operate the way they do. But as a fan who simply only cares about Tampa Bay, and I'm only looking towards 2028 because I can't look beyond right now, I'm willing to wheel and deal whoever it takes to get the best roster here in 2026. So I would have gladly parted ways with a Brody Hopkins or a Michael Forrett to grab a Luis Arraez. And seeing him go to Philly was absolutely a disappointment, because it felt like we just kept being told by the media, he's a sure thing, he's a sure thing. He's going to be with the Rays, and then obviously he ends up in Philly. Real quick, because it's been on the show sheet forever, and I have yet to get to talk about it. Last Friday when I was not here, now this is not baseball related, but last Friday I went and did the Daytona experience. And I went to Daytona International Speedway. I didn't talk about this on the air, did I?
1: That was a while back, if you did.
0: I don't think I did. But anyways, I did the Daytona experience. Incredible. My takeaway from that are NASCAR athletes. I already thought like NASCAR drivers were athletes. I totally look and respect them on a whole other level right now, because I don't know how they go around that track 200 times. The G-Force. And like what it does to your body in that car. It was an absolutely incredible experience. If you ever get an opportunity.
1: You didn't have an accident, did you?
0: No, I did not. But I did eat pizza before I got in the car. And when I hit that first turn, turn number one, I was like, I felt my stomach. And I was like, whoa. I was like, I sure hope I'm going to be okay. I got 6 more laps to do. And it was absolutely incredible. Whether you're a NASCAR fan or not, it was so cool. It went up to 100. It went to 175 miles an hour. It was a really cool experience. I did get called out at the Trop this weekend, and I felt really guilty about it later on, because I was a jerk by accident. And I again, later on in that night, I felt really guilty. My wife's like, don't worry about it. You didn't mean to, but I was a jerk. And I'm like, I hope none of our listeners were there to see what I did. It happened after the game on the concourse. We'll close out the show with that story coming up next.
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3: All right, welcome back to the Nick Wise Show. Rock Riley coming up at 3 o'clock. Just kind of keeping you updated on all the deadline stuff. It is official. The Tampa Bay Rays were like, all right, we got our new guy, Liam Hicks. And the Red Sox were like, hold my beer. Adley Rutschman is officially going to Boston. How dare you, Baltimore? How dare you? What the Red Sox are doing right now is remarkable. And I'm honestly more worried about the Red Sox at this point than the Yankees. The way they're playing, they look unstoppable. Now, I'm not saying I would bet it, but if you're looking for a value bet, I bet you the Red Sox odds are probably worth the investment of winning the AL East. I mean, they are just on fire right now.
4: Reed Detmer's lefty from the Angels going to the Cubs.
3: All right, at least it's not coming to the American League. Let those guys battle it out. The Rays might be done. You know who they might be counting on? This guy.
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3: Maybe that's the guy. Now, he's on the 60-day IL. I don't know the date that he's scheduled to come back, but maybe the Rays are just looking at second base going, he'll be our upgrade when we get to the playoffs. Not going to hold my breath, but...
4: Yeah, I was going to say.
3: I mean, the only reason I even know he exists is because of this report.
5: This is Gavin Lux, and you are...
3: What if he's the guy? That would be the race thing. They're like, well, we got Gavin Lux. We don't need a second baseman. Let's go to John Orlando Lakes. What's up, Johnny?
6: Hi, guys. How we doing? I want to talk about Freddy Peralta. I'm a Mets fan, and I follow the race, of course. I think you guys got a good pitcher. He's had on and off this year. He's on a team that is terrible. There's a cancer in that team. I don't know how they're going to have to clean everything. But the ability he has, and he has shown at times this year, that he can pitch. So I think that's going to be a great addition to the Rays for the Mets next year again.
3: Thanks for the call, John. I agree. I think it is a good pickup. It's one of those trades. It's a trade on hope. You're hoping that you can turn a guy around, and the Rays have been successful doing that many times. I mean, look, they've turned Nick Martinez into an incredible pitcher. What they have done with Nick Martinez this year is just... It's absurd how incredible, like, Kyle Snyder is so valuable to this organization. And that is exactly why they are able to go get a guy like Freddy Peralta, because of Kyle Snyder. They're saying, I need you to do what you did to Nick Martinez. I need you to do it with Freddy Peralta. And I'm sure they're already watching film. They're probably doing it I'm sure they're already probably in Colorado. But my guess is that's what he was doing, trying to figure out what his problem was. Now, Peralta's a fastball changeup pitcher, which what do the Rays love to do? When you look at the most effective changeups in the league, they're all Rays. And Tarek Skubal, of course. What wasn't working for him was his breaking ball. Well, the Rays use more off-speed pitches than any other team in baseball and have the second lowest breaking ball usage. So I think they're going to give Freddy Peralta to do what he does best.
5: Listening to the...
3: Sorry. It was Gavin Lux.
5: Interrupting the show. This is Gavin Lux.
3: Hey, Gavin.
5: You're listening.
3: There's our second baseman. You know, I never thought I'd say this. Sure do miss Brandon Lau. All right, real quick before I get out of here, because I told you I teased the story. I was an ass at the Trop over the weekend. I felt so bad and guilty. Thank God none of the wise guys were around to see it. At least I don't think so. So I had turned the wrong way. And I thought I needed to go left to go to the exit I was looking for. What I ended up doing is going the wrong way, and I had to do an entire lap around the entire stadium because I needed to go right, not left. So I'm in a hurry, and I'm trying to get out of there, right? And I got three other people with me, and I'm leading the way. I'm the one guy that should know his way around the Trop, so I'm already embarrassed, right? I'm like a guy who... You know, doesn't want to ask for directions because we don't want to ask for directions. It's just how we are. And so over by section, don't know what section. It's the 162, the long, or as Kevin Cash calls it, Longo Land. We were out there in the outfield when this went down, and I was going to go up on the escalator, either up or down, but we were waiting on the escalator line, and I just kind of walked. I wasn't paying attention. There was a massive line to get on the escalator, and I totally caught in front of everybody. I was like that guy in traffic who merges at the very last minute and says, screw everybody, my time is more valuable than yours. And so I did that. I didn't even realize there was a line. And this guy behind me, my last name is on my jersey. He goes, oh, Wise.
4: Uh-oh.
3: You're the a-hole, huh? And he's yelling it so loud. And I'm like, what is he talking? And then I turn around and I see the line of people. And at this point, I'm already committed. Like, I'm halfway on the escalator. And I had to do, like, the ride of shame all the way down. And this guy's just, like, calling me. And I couldn't say anything back because he was right.
4: Mm-hmm.
3: I was a complete jerk off trying to exit the trop. I was so embarrassed because I'm like, I was a jerk off. And later that night, my wife and I, I'm getting ready for bed. And I look and I go, I feel so bad for earlier. I go, that was such a bad move. Like, hopefully nobody put two and two together when he was yelling my last name loud as possible. Because that was a big jerk-off move. I felt like an ass. And so if you were there trying to get up or down the escalator, I can't remember what direction I was going. I do apologize. But that was
4: That's hilarious.
3: My mess-up of the weekend. Oh, dude, I felt so bad.
4: So you should have been your own headache.
3: You know, it's a good call. I probably should have been. But yeah, I cut in front of everybody. But the problem was, is like, I was already committed. Like, there was no turning around once I got, it was like, yeah, I got to do this now. But I felt bad. That dude called me out. A couple more heroes and headaches texts. Your hero and headache over the weekend. Some feedback on the Bartow 4 DA text line 82945. Start your text with DAE. Brian and Lutz, the hero, Freddie Peralta, love adding a proven starter. Headache, the Dodgers somehow ending up with another ace. Yeah, it's unfortunate. You know, my take to open up the show, though, don't be mad at the Dodgers. The Dodgers spend 73% of their revenue back into the team. If every other organization were willing to do that, this league would be a little bit more competitive. You got teams like the Marlins that take 27% of their revenue

0: 24. The Mets put 90% of their payroll into the revenue, or of their revenue into the payroll, 90%. The Dodgers, 73% was the highest. Toronto, 71.5% last year. The Rays, 33.8% in 2025. That $100 million roster. And then the Miami Marlins, $86 million roster, which was 27%. But that would be the game changer. So if you are upset at the Dodgers and you're the one that's blaming the Dodgers for what happened over the weekend and baseball going into a lockout, again, maybe I'm the minority in this one. I don't think the Dodgers are the problem. I actually think it's the smaller spending teams. They got to get up and spend. And the problem is a lot of these teams aren't really trying to compete for a championship. The Marlins don't have any aspirations to win a championship. I think the Rays have an aspiration to win a championship at times, but I don't think they go into any season thinking the goal is a championship. It's to be consistently good.
1: Well, I'd love to see how the new owners are over the next couple of years, especially if, and I've said this too, if the Rays get the new stadium over in Tampa, I would bet money that the Rays are going to win a World Series in the next 5 years.
0: Oh, I hope so. I mean, attendance is going to have to go up and spending's going to have to go up. Moneyball doesn't win championship. You can be consistently good, but it doesn't bring in championships.
1: 100% agree with that. But I'm saying that if the owners get the stadium, if everything works itself out, I think these guys will invest in maybe not to the Dodgers extent, but I think 5 years championship here in Tampa for the Rays.
0: All right, a couple more texts and we'll get out of here. Rock Riley can take over after us for heroes and headaches. Tony in Tampa said, hero Eric Neander. Plan B might end up being a home run. Headache, MLB letting the Dodgers become an all-time team on paper. Again, more folks upset with the Dodgers. Matt Valrico, hero Junior Caminero. The future is here. Headache, leaving runners stranded inning after inning. Yeah. That absolutely got frustrating over the weekend. It just felt like every time you look and bases are loaded, they just couldn't bring a runner home. It was frustrating. All right, if you missed any of the show today, you can go on to iHeartRadio, search The Nick Wise Show, and you can listen to everything. It's all up there for you, commercial free. Rock Riley coming up next. And then after Rock, Rock's on until 7, then you got the inside pitch. No, actually, Rock is on until 7:30. And then the inside pitch at 7:30, Rays baseball at 8, first pitch 8:40. Hopefully, they can get some hits tonight, and we might see Freddy Peralta pitching in the series as well. Not the place I want him to start pitching, by the way, in Colorado.
1: Not ideal.
0: Not the best spot, but you know what? The Rockies stink, and maybe they can take advantage of that. They gotta go ahead and sweep this series. They need it big time.
1: Enjoy the game, Wise Guys.
0: We'll be back tomorrow noon. We'll talk to you then, Wise Guys. I'm out of here. Tim, thank you so much for everything today.
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7: Of course my kid's in the right car seat. Well, I think he is.
8: Yeah, my kid's in a booster seat. He was ready to move up. He is ready, right?
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11: Car crashes are a leading killer of children 1 to 13. 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

0: Alrighty, 3 o'clock. What's happening, everybody? Rock Riley in for T-Crest. He's got the day off today. Well, what is there saying? Is something going on? Is it a baseball trade deadline? The Rays get better? The Tampa Bay Buccaneers? Torrential downpour? Tried to start practicing outdoors? Had to take it indoors? Oh, my God. A lot of fans. Oh, they're weak. They're soft. They didn't want to stay out in the rain. Well, it's one of those things where you could risk injury. They did practice for a while this morning, and they were outside, and then it was just too much, and so they went inside. But we will delve into it. It is a big day today in Tampa Bay. The Rays, they want to get to the World Series, and Eric Neander, baseball boss, he's been on with T-Kraz every Friday on the drive, and T-Kraz asked some questions about who's hurt and who's coming up, and what about the possibility of additions? And if you've been listening, or if you haven't, on Fridays, I'll give you the Cliff Notes version. Virgin? The Cliff Notes version. Oh, boy. That's how you start out. But the Cliff Notes version is we're going all in. Basically, we're going all in. We got a chance at the World Series. We love prospects, really good prospects, but you know what? We've got a shot this year. And I know for a fact with Neander, Kevin Cash. Yes, you do have new owners now, but they've been around. Look how long Cash has been the manager. Look how long Eric Neander has been in this Rays organization. And it really eats at them that they've not been able to win it all. They've not been able to win the World Series. A couple of years back, those COVID years, and, you know, they got to the World Series. If you go way back, when they beat the Boston Red Sox, went to Philly to take on the Phillies, they did not have a good World Series. They weren't able to get it done. And that's been eating at their craw. That's been gnawing at them. That's been bothering them. And they look at it like, you know what? If we don't go in this year, when are we going to go in? So you knew they needed an arm. They get Freddie Peralta. I think it's a good pickup. And you know what the Rays do with pitchers that weren't necessarily lighting it up somewhere else, but it's the way that they do their studying. They look at everything. And when you look at Freddie Peralta, he's still got the fastball. It isn't like his velocity has come down. It's more of a command thing. Freddie Peralta, if you just look at it from the Mets, okay, 5-9, a 4.99 ERA, 113 and two-thirds innings, 113 strikeouts. But the changeup has been up a little bit, like it's not dropping. It's not as sharp as it was the year before in 2025 when he placed fifth in the Cy Young voting. He pitches every fifth day. And especially with Shane McClanahan now, he already was getting up there in innings. He had been out for over 2 years. So they were already looking to really slow him down. I think this may be a blessing in disguise. It was back tightness. It's nothing serious. And you know what? It might just be sometimes a blessing in disguise. Sometimes you're like, man, damn it, damn it. And then later you look at it, you know, that might have been the right thing. And it's all about October right now. That's what it is. The Rays are going to get into the postseason. I truly believe that. Yes, the Red Sox are nipping at their heels. Yes, the Yankees are wheeling and dealing, and they got the slugger. That's fine. That's how it goes. You should earn it. But I believe the Rays will be getting into the postseason. So it's all about October. Even if you got to put McClanahan and he throws an inning out of the bullpen, however it goes. Look at last year with the LA Dodgers. Look at their pitching staff. What did they get out of Glasnow, Blake Snell, regular season? Squat! But boy, oh boy, they had them ready once the postseason hit, and then they counted on those guys, and they ended up hoisting the trophy. So, Freddie Peralta, okay, coming over. You had to give up some prospects. You got to give up something to get something. And then today, if you just missed it, maybe you're just getting in your car, just checking us out. But They got a catcher from the Marlins, Liam Hicks, 27 years old. Now, he's a left-handed hitter. 282, 14 dingers, 62 RBIs. He does have quite a few whiffs, swings and misses. It's something. It's not. He's not perfect. Okay. It's not automatic. But I think when you look at it, infield, outfield, arms to me, arms first, and then catching. So they got an arm in Freddie Peralta, and they got a catcher in Liam Hicks. He's got a real interesting story. Do you know he's from Canada? Okay. Do you know where he went to college? If you didn't look it up and you know that, damn, I'll give you a prize. If I see you somewhere, say, Rock, I knew it. Okay, I'll buy you a beer. He went to Mineral Area College. What a baseball powerhouse. All you parents, grandparents, uncles, aunts that have kids that are playing travel ball and spending so much money. You have to play travel ball. You have to be on this. He went to Mineral Area College in Canada for 2 years. But he was good. He was good. Then he goes to Arkansas State for 2 years. He was a ninth round pick by the Texas Rangers, pick number 254. Do you know how much Liam Hicks' signing bonus was? $30,000. $30,000. But it's what have you done for me lately? You know, he just kept getting better and through the minor leagues, and he's good and he's solid. So you needed a bat. You needed a catcher. They got Liam Hicks. Now they got Freddie Peralta. How you feeling? How you feeling, Rays fans? Let me give out numbers. We're going to go hot and heavy on the Buccaneers and Rays today. Baseball, NFL. That's where we're at. 888-388-0957. Those are our numbers to call to get on in. Now, remember, the Rays are playing the Colorado Rockies in the Mile High in Denver. So that game isn't start until 8:40, I believe, first pitch. So I'm in for T-Crash today, and I'm taking you right up until 7:30 tonight. So we got a lot of time. So it's 888-388-0957. And you can always text in at 82945 and start your text with DAE. Let me welcome in. He is the executive producer. He's also a budding play-by-play man. He's going to be doing some high school football games this year. He comes from Blairsville, Georgia. He is a standout producer. He also does a show on Saturdays, the Chris Mathis Show. The one, the only, Chris Mathis, how you doing, my man?
1: I'm great. Now a lot better even after that introduction right there. If you didn't check under your sheets, the $250 check is right there.
0: For you to mention.
1: Yeah, that too. For you to mention those kind words. So feeling great. Happy the Rays have made some moves.
0: Yeah.
1: What, we're about 2 hours, 48 minutes and some change until the deadline hits Rays to make trades. So we're going to react to that all evening long right here on WDAE. And I'm happy the Rays did make some moves. Did they miss out on some players that maybe some Rays fans wanted? Of course, at the end of the day, it comes down to how will these pieces fit into what this team is about and what this team lacks. And Rock, I can say, as of now, the Rays have done that in terms of getting guys that will make an immediate impact. Now, hopefully there will be a second baseman in play before the 6 o'clock deadline. But up to this point, I like the moves the Rays have made.
0: So, Luis Arraez, the second baseman from the Giants. I know a lot of you had wanted him. He goes to the Philadelphia Phillies today. The Yankees last night, I believe it was last night, they get Luis Garcia from the Nats. He's a slugger. They needed to beef up their... Hey, that's how it's going to go, man. Other teams are not going to be sitting back. They needed to beef up their lineup. He will hit against righties because he is a left-handed bat. So the Yankees got a little bit better. We all know we will be talking about Scooble a little bit because it was interesting. I was over at the Bucks when I was over there yesterday, and one of the reporters that also does some baseball coverage, he's like, do you believe what the Tigers only got? How come the Rays? How come other teams didn't do that? I don't know, but I'm looking at right now on what you got. And like Chris Mathis said, 6 o'clock is the deadline, so we might not be done. But I think that they are better. I like it. I like it. Because Yandy Diaz, through his interpreter the other day, he was like, we need some addition. We this is a special group. I keep hearing this, though, and I hear it over and over again. And I know it may sound like, that's just talk. It's a special group. It is. There is something about this group with the Rays. And no, you look on paper, they're not world beaters, especially go look at their lineup after the big three. No doubt about it. Valade is not a second baseman. Did you see him yesterday? Valade, who I like, he can hit, and I like his attitude. But bottom line is you needed another pitcher. You cannot have enough pitching. You can't. And once we get to October, and isn't it great that we're actually talking Rays baseball? Because in a lot of markets, their teams are out of it, and it's just straight football. And we are going to talk football. It is football season. But it's nice because the Rays are challenging for the postseason. And I believe they're going to get in it, and it's going to be great. Because if any of you were around, not the COVID time, because that was different and it was hard, you couldn't have capacity stadiums, but when the Rays were in the playoffs, when they were in the ALCS, and people were wearing what they call the faux hawk, no, the Rayhawk. The Rayhawk. My bad, the Rayhawk. Painting their hair blue, doing that. I don't know if there's a certain age, just like with tarps off, taking off your shirt. What is an... If the Rays get in the playoffs and the Rayhawk comes back, it's a mullet. It's a shaved thing. What would be the age limit? Is there any age limit?
1: Doesn't matter. Sports, yeah.
0: All right, there's Chris Mathis.
1: I'm four. You're also talking to a guy that gets his chops busted because he drinks an occasional chocolate milk like once every 6 weeks. So as far as that's concerned, no. And here's the thing. Sports, yeah. It is a kid's game. Baseball, it's a kid's game that these adults are playing at the highest of all levels. They're getting paid millions of dollars. I think anybody that wants to get their hair cut a certain way or wants to participate in tarps off should and absolutely has no reason not to participate. They should be all in on that. If they're interested in doing it, man, life is short.
0: Nice.
1: Take advantage of it. Live it to the fullest. And who cares? At the end of the day, what does somebody else's opinion of you matter? Because everybody, no matter what, you could be so-called perfect and doing all the right things, and there will always be that one person that hates on you. So why worry about the masses that potentially will judge you? Some, even your own friends are judging you, unfortunately.
0: That, you know what? And for a young guy, I love that you have that attitude. You are already ahead of the game. I'm still working on that. When somebody, whether it's a text line, it's on Instagram or something, I can't stand that guy. Who cares? And Charles Barkley put it best. He's like, man, you're never going to get everybody liking you. So who the hell cares?
1: Exactly. You know? I 100% agree with that. I'd rather be disliked for who I am than liked for who I'm not.
0: Ooh, another good one today from Chris Mathis.
1: I'll cut off the mic.
0: So, Chris, no. So Chris Mathis says, if you want to take your shirt off, do that. If you want to spray paint your hair blue when the Rays are in the playoffs at Tropicana Field, if you want to get the Mohawk, the Fauxhawk, the Rayhawk, do it. Does not matter what age. Is it your father-in-law that took his shirt off or father-in-law?
1: It was my father-in-law. He did the tarps off. He's, 57, 58? He did it. He was out in left field, took the said it was the greatest experience at a Major League Baseball game he's ever had. He's a huge Braves fan. He's probably been to 10 different stadiums across Major League Baseball, and he loved the vibe, the atmosphere at Tropicana Field. And if you want to go out there and get a Fastball Freddy Peralta jersey now, go buy one. Who cares? He's about to turn it around. You've got Kyle Snyder here leading the charge. Watch what magic he's going to work over the next couple of weeks with Peralta.
0: Yeah, I love that. I love that. So I did a little bit of digging, and the thing about Peralta is, like, he's an innings eater. Like, he'll give you the innings, and he has to fine-tune, though. It's the command has not been there with the Mets. But again, the velocity is still there. He's throwing the changeup and it does have movement, but it's not dropping as much as it did last year. You're talking about a guy, man, that was fifth in Cy Young voting. He pitches every fifth day. So you still have Shane McClanahan. And again, once it gets to October, that's it. It's no more, oh, the innings and this and that. You want to win the World Series. You want to have a boat parade in Tampa Bay. And again, I've asked around. Nobody seems to know. So I go over to Tropicana Field and I ask the people in the know, like, hey, if the Rays win the World Series, where will the boat parade start? Is it going to start in St. Pete? You can't have a boat parade in Tampa on the Hillsborough River. The Bucks and Lightning, that nobody knows, because I think they just don't want to jinx it. You got to have some plans in order. But the boat parade, I'm assuming it'll be a boat parade, or is it going to be through the streets of St. Pete from Tropicana Field? I don't know, but I know it's going to be great. I do remember that because it's football, and you know what it's like around here once we're in football in October. But to also have Tropicana Field packed and the Rays in the playoffs, you know what playoff baseball is like. You know what it is, the play. It's great. Every pitch, fans are standing. Back in the day, they had the cowbells, and it was more cowbell, and it was loud, and it was loud, man. It was
1: loud. I love that environment. Yeah, especially if it's for your team, right?
0: Yeah,
1: if
0: yeah,
1: you're
0: yeah,
1: an opposing
0: yeah, yeah.
1: fan, I understand why you're frustrated. But when it's for your team, I'm all in. I'm all in. And Freddie Peralta, when it comes to his stuff that he offers, four-seamer, changeup, curveball, sweeper, slider, and even a slow curve, too. So he's got quite the mix in his tool bag to work with. Headlined by the four-seamer, he throws it 53% of the time. And then he has a mix of the changeup at 20.8%. And we've seen it this year in particular. The Rays have thrown a lot of changeup this season. So I would think they're going to take that up even a little bit more with Freddie Peralta in the weeks to come.
0: Man, I'm telling you what, I love it. Now, Ozzie Timmons used to be here. Then he was gone. I know he's with the Brewers. He came back. He's from Tampa Bay. He went to the University of Tampa. I think he's from Brandon. I'm not 100%. I know it's the Tampa Bay area, Ozzie Timmons. And he's one of these guys. He comes around and he'll talk to fans, and he actually takes the time, like he's a really good dude. And so I came over to him the other day and I said, Ozzie, what's it? No, he came over to me. Hey, Ross, I said, Ozzie, how's it going, man? And I'm looking at him, and I don't know, I think he's late 50s. And I said, I'm looking at his face. He doesn't have any wrinkles. I'm like, man, what's your secret? You don't age. So you know how sometimes they'll just give you something. Oh, I don't know. He actually thought about it. And you know what he said, Chris? I've never heard this before. I said, what is your secret? You don't age.
1: Let me guess. Florida air?
0: You know what? You're kind of close. You are kind of close. Yard work. He goes, I go out in the morning when it's not that hot. I've offered family members to help, and nobody takes you up on yard work in the summer here in Florida. And he goes, and I'm just out there by myself, and I just, my mind, and I'm doing yard work, and it's peaceful, and that's what keeps me looking young. How about that? But the reason why I'm bringing up Ozzie Timmons, when this deal was announced last night, Freddie Peralta coming to the Rays, Ozzie Timmons was with him in Milwaukee, and he said he is a great teammate. He brings the energy, and he kind of reminds him of a Willie Adames at that time. How about, ooh, you know what I mean? Like,
1: yeah.
0: Willie Adames, everybody loved Willie Adames when he was here. Freddie Peralta's like that. So he's going to fit in with these guys in the clubhouse, because Johnny DeLuca was on with T. Kras on the drive. I give T. Kras a lot of publicity here, but it's his show. No, but when Johnny DeLuca was on, didn't he say, hey, man, we got to make sure. Oh, you got it, Chris Mathis?
2: To be completely honest with you, I have to, you know, not do anything with the team we have right now, because I think we're so confident in who we have and the abilities we have on the field right now. So I think we just have to be super careful on who we get, if it is any addition, because our team is so good right now, our first place team. And, I'm glad I'm not in his shoes making that call, because I had no idea what we would do. Because it's going to be pretty hard to make the team that's, you know, in first place even better than what we already are. So yeah, I'm glad I don't have to make those decisions.
0: Johnny DeLuca, how about that? I'm telling you, this is a tight bunch. This is a real tight bunch. Now you bring in Peralta. He's a team guy. But the thing is, he's still throwing hard. And now you get a catcher, 27 years old from the Marlins, Liam Hicks.
1: Yeah, and real quick, I think a lot of Rays fans are going to hear those comments like, he literally thinks there's no way this team could improve. He's not stating that. He's talking about the chemistry. Yes, the product out on the field. But I believe that Johnny DeLuca was more on the lines of, hey, this group plays so well together. We've gelled together. We got the chemistry. We have all the talent we need as long as we stay healthy. Of course, if he was really going to make a decision, he could probably say, hey, every team can use a starting pitcher, another bullpen arm, and another bat at the trade deadline. I think DeLuca was just really giving praise and kudos to the roster and what they've done up to this point, Rock.
0: Egg, perfect. You put it perfectly. That is exactly what Johnny DeLuca was saying. Let me hit Ray's Fangio real quickly here on this baseball day. Gio, what's happening?
3: Okay, could you do me a favor and look up the American League standings and tell me what team is in first place in the American League right now?
0: Yes.
3: It's the Rays, right?
0: It would be a team that has their games in St. Pete, Gio.
3: Okay. That's the first thing. The second thing is, we just picked up a starting pitcher and a catcher. That's more we've ever done at the trade deadline in the history of the team. So people need to calm down, relax. Now, do I want Gleyber Torres? Of course. Did he probably cost too much? Probably. But we've improved the team that has the best record in the league. Calm down. Thank you for taking my call, bro.
0: You got it. Actually, I don't think fans are. I think fans are pretty happy. Well, you know what? Let's find out. 888-388-0957. Again, 888-388-0957. What do you think? Peralta, you get a catcher, Liam Hicks. The deadline is at 6 o'clock. They might not even be done.
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0: All right. Tampa Bay Buccaneers did practice outside. They started outside today. Torrential downpour. They had to go inside. They are getting ready. They'll be taking on the New York Jets. That's up in Jersey. But for now, it was the first day with pads on. Brad Johnson, Super Bowl winning quarterback, is going to join us at the top of the hour, the Bowl. So we'll get his take. He was at practice yesterday. He was watching intently. Baker Mayfield and that offense will do that. We got Joe Bucks fan coming up at 5. The big O, Orestes Destrada, the great color TV analyst for your Tampa Bay Rays for so many years. He used to have that baseball on the set. He was a home run hitter. Marlins, he's a home run king in Japan. Big O, Orestes Destrada, he'll join us at 7 o'clock. Yeah, we're right up until 7:30 because the Rays are playing the Colorado Rockies, 8:40 first pitch. So it's a later start tonight. But I tell you what, we're taking your calls on baseball, the trade deadline. Are the Rays better? How do you feel? How much better are they right now? Are you, or do you feel like they've got a shot? Freddy Peralta, they picked up. They give up some prospects. Marlins catcher Liam Hicks, 27 years old, 282, 14 home runs, 62 RBIs. They get a catcher. The trade deadline is at 6 o'clock. It's not done yet. What do you think? 888-388-0957. All right, let's go to Vincent. You're on deck. Let's go to Devin in Brooksville. You're on the flame. How you doing, Devin?
1: Hey, how you doing today? First off, great show. Love listening to you guys. Been a sleeper fan forever. First calling.
0: Thank you,
1: buddy.
0: Now,
1: with that being said, I want to drill right back into it. The Rays, they are doing better. I could see it this year. I mean, I've only been a kind of, you know, I'm still new, a local fan for over, you know, a little bit, 13 years now.
0: Mm-hmm.
1: New to most.
0: Yep.
1: But I'll tell you what. They are looking better. I think Steinbrenner, you know, last year was a hit or miss here and there, but this year they're back home. They feel it, and I could feel it. And I'm only less than, you know, 45, 50 minutes away from a game. We love going to games. My kids love it, and we go all the time. But they even say, my son, he's, you know, turning a little over 10 now this year, and mm-hmm. he says, while they're playing where I want to watch them. And that means more to me than anything it could to anybody else.
0: That's what it's all about. Isn't that what it's all about, Devin? If your son, that's it.
1: I mean, seeing the smile, if he's interested into it, which he is this year, because we can all see it, that's what it's all about right there. Loving the sport and becoming a fan.
0: And you know what, Devin? What do you think of Tropicana Field? I think it gets a bad rap.
1: Dude, I think it gets a bad rap, too. I swear, because every time I've gone, I've loved it. The layout's easy. It's clean. Every usher's been nice. And, I mean, every section is, I can't say perfect, because nothing's perfect in the world, but I'll tell you what, it's dang near close.
0: Thanks, Devin. I appreciate it. No, it is. I'm telling you what, I used to hear it. Opposing teams, opposing media. Sometimes they come in, it's like, Not one opposing player, not one opposing media type that has come in this year. And I talk to a lot of people when I go to Tropicana Field. Nobody is complaining about the Trop compared to being outdoors at Steinbrenner Field in a minor league ballpark in 100 degrees as of last year.
2: That was miserable.
0: Oh, it was rough.
2: Miserable.
0: It was rough. Let's go to Vincent Myrtle Beach. You're on WDAE. How you doing, Vincent?
3: Hey, how's it going over there? Listen, Peralta will definitely help the Rays. That's a no-brainer. This guy, they picked up the catcher Hicks. Guy got some power, but he swings and misses a lot.
0: He Baseball does.
3: Is a contact sport. Got to make contact. Now, you had a shot of taking two or three over the weekend, and look who he starts at short, and look who he put at second base. I mean, right there, this game was over in the first inning. It wasn't only the muffed ground ball. He didn't cover second base on a rundown, and Williamson doesn't come home with the ball. I mean, defense wins games here now. Okay, now, situational baseball. You got to put the ball in play. This guy went through four innings of baseball. I think he threw 34 pitches. 34 pitches. Whereas Jack threw 30 in the first inning. You come up the bottom of the first five pitches and you're back on the field. Terrible. Terrible. Listen, this guy Junior, you know, you could die. I'm not a Junior fan. I tell you that. I'm not a Junior fan. This guy shouldn't play on Sundays, although he had two hits, and the best swing of the day was his line drive to right field. If this guy learned how to do some situational bait, this guy would be fabulous. Hey, he's trying to jack everything. Now, here's the point. You want somebody, go after this guy Mason Miller unless he's gone already. You put him in the nine and you put Baker in the eight. You need guys swinging and missing. Baker, 30-pitch save the other night. That's what I got. Listen, I love listening to you guys. Get a little excited every once in a while. But it is what it is, man. We're not done with the trade. You got till 6 o'clock. Go and get Mason. Thank you very much. Have a good afternoon.
0: All right. I agree with everything he said, except he doesn't like Junior. Junior's trying to hit home runs. He doesn't like Junior Caminero. Let me go to Sarasota. Beautiful Sarasota. Nate is up next on WDAE. Hello there, Nate.
2: Oh, yeah, Rock, how you doing, man? I just wanted to give you a heads up.
0: Yeah.
2: Ozzy Timmons
0: uh-huh.
2: is from Progress Village.
0: Oh, okay.
2: He's from Progress Village.
0: Okay.
2: Yeah, I used to walk him to his Little League games, man. That's where he first started baseball. He's a real, real good dude, man. He's all right.
0: I'm telling you what, he's one of the nicest guys. He's good to everybody. He's one of those guys, Nate, no matter who you are yeah. or if he's never met you, he makes you feel like you're important to him when he's talking to you. That right, Nate?
2: Yeah, you ought to see his uncle, man. They look just alike.
0: Great. All right, Nate, yeah. thank you very much, man, for chiming in. Yeah, I was just telling about the Ozzy Timmons story. How about that?
4: Yeah, Chris that was Mathis? Cool. He's listening in Sarasota. We love it. We love having the listeners and the audience continue to grow. So awesome to hear there from Nate.
0: You got that. All right, we're loaded up here today. Let me go to Cape Coral, beautiful Cape Coral. And Brian, you're on the home of the Rays. What's going on, Brian?
5: Nothing much, Rock. I'm just enjoying the trade deadline. I was a bit on the fence about Peralta, but
0: yeah.
5: I hope Snedeker will turn him around. He has the ability to do so. We've seen it before from Nick Martinez, Zach Littell, and a slew of other pitchers that came in not looking too good. I'm enjoying Hicks. I mean, most likely he'll replace Badusha, and him with Nick Fortes, who has the best batting average of the team since July. I mean, brings a pretty good excitement. Now, I'm hoping we get at least one more person to fill in either the second base or shortstop. So I'm thinking since Arias went to the Phillies, maybe they try and still in Zach Neto. That might be a hit or miss, but
0: yes.
5: I think we just need at least one more bat to help this offense out and get it moving.
0: Wow.
5: But I still think even without that, they had the team to get to the postseason with the additions they had already. So
0: it sounds like
5: I'm hoping they do it because
0: based on what they've done so far with Freddie Peralta, a starter, and now a catcher, are they better in your mind now?
5: I would say yes. I mean, our catching was extremely slacking. Like, no, Hans Badusha, he had his ups and downs, but with Hicks and Fortes, that's a solid catching group because I've watched Hicks play and I've kept updates on the stats, and he is really good. I mean, he's having a better season this year than he did all of last year, so I think he has a lot of upside. He's only 27. We still have decent control over him. And for Peralta, yeah, 4.99 ERA, but that's with the Mets. And he has high strikeouts in most of his games.
0: Yes.
5: Yeah, he does implode after like four innings,
0: mm-hmm.
5: but he's a high strikeout pitcher, which is something we definitely need. So if Snedeker can get him to calm down and get him through five innings, I think we can see that ERA drop to around, let's say, 3.50 by the end of August going into September.
0: I like it, man. I like it. Thanks so much, Brian. I appreciate it. Yeah, the thing about it is they've got such a good pitching coach, and it's known around baseball. Everybody knows it. Evan Longoria, when he was here, not this stretch here when he was at the Trap this year, but last year when he was at Steinbrenner Field, and I had a chance to talk to him. And I'm like, Evan, you've been out of it now for a little bit. You've been on a couple of other teams. You were out with the Arizona Diamondbacks. You've been East Coast, West Coast, you know, all around Major League Baseball. What's the consensus? He goes, people in Major League Baseball. This is what Evan Longoria told me. He goes, they marvel at what the Rays are able to do with their payroll. Everybody is trying, like, how do the Rays do this? And a lot of times they get these pitchers like a Nick Martinez. Nick Martinez, what is he, 34, 35 years old? So you got Drew Rasmussen, who, oh my God, these last two starts. Oh my God. His ball, his fastball is got such movement and rising, and it's 97. And it doesn't look like he's overexerting himself. And then when he comes with that sweeper or that change and drops, it's damn near unhittable. You got Rasmussen, Nick Martinez, who's just solid. Shane McClanahan needed to take a little bit of a rest here. Now you got Freddie Peralta, Baker, Ian Seymour's going tonight, I believe, against the Colorado Rockies,
4: that
0: right?
4: That would be correct, yep, 840.
0: Ian Seymour, and I was looking at his numbers. I think he's, what is he, 7-3? 7-3 with a 4.37 ERA against the Colorado Rockies tonight. Lorenzen, he's a right-handed pitcher for the Rockies, 3-9 with a 6.54 ERA. So again, you know, the Rays were so much better at home. And then they, you know, so let's see. This is a long West Coast Pacific Northwest trip. Let's see. Let's start it tonight. Let's go. Let's get some energy. All right. 888-388-0957.
4: Real quick on Freddie Peralta before I imagine we may be talking some Buccaneer football here in just a few moments here. Rob, let's go. Let's get this thing getting going. But when it comes to Freddie Peralta, Griffin Jacks called him Fastball Freddy. I love that, Fastball Freddy.
0: Yeah.
4: And we all know that the fastball, a quality fastball, tends to play especially well when you're playing at Tropicana Field. So now you've got a guy indoors at the Trop who already is known for using a fastball 53% of the time. Very good with the fastball. Yes, you've seen a bit of a decline in the velocity, but now you're right back at Tropicana Field with Peralta. Maybe you're going to see an even improved fastball. And I think the Rays, they already know what they have with the bump, the mound. We hear all the Rays starting pitchers brag on the mound at Tropicana Field and how great it is, especially when you're delivering your fastball. So that's what Peralta is known for. Watch out for Freddie Peralta to get that ERA down rather quickly here in Tampa.
0: That is a great point, Chris, because I'm trying to remember who told me that they did a study of pitchers on the Tropicana Field mound compared to pitching anywhere else. There, I don't know what it is, but pitchers, your velocity is increased, your movement. Didn't Ryan Pepio say that on the drive here?
4: Oh yeah, he was
0: numerous
4: really,
0: times.
4: Yeah, he was really hammering just how he said he would love to take the mound from Tropicana Field and place that in wherever the new stadium goes. That's how much he loves Tropicana Field's mound. He says it is. He said it is a difference maker. He loves it.
0: All right, so we got that. So far, the trade deadline is at 6 o'clock. The Rays might not be done yet. They had to give up prospects for Freddie Peralta. They gave up more prospects, but they got a catcher today. This happened about an hour ago. He's from the Marlins, Liam Hicks, 27 years old. Yeah, he does strike out, but he also has pop. And he can hit. He's 282. 14 dingers, 62 RBIs. Liam Hicks, the new Rays catcher, and Freddie Peralta, 30 years old, 113 strikeouts, 113 innings. Coming from the Mets, the debacle, that whole thing with the Mets. Freddie Peralta, happy to be here. He's on his way. He's going to meet the team in Denver, in the Mile High City. He'll be in uniform tonight as the Rays take on the Colorado Rockies. You can hear all that right here on your home for Rays baseball, 95.7 FM, AM 620, WDAE. Also, we do cover the Tampa Bay Buccaneers, the NFL, baby, like a glove. 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The Baker Mayfield and Buccaneers situation. 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So we'll do that next. 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
13: Lisa Skye Hayne loved working with people.
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33: I didn't watch them solely, you know, looking at scheme more or less than that. I saw a lot of yellow flags, but I saw a lot of physicality as well. So it's the first day of pads. It's going to happen. We'll clean up those things. Then we'll look at the players as we watch the tape.
0: Todd Bowles talking about Reuben Bain Jr. He had more than 35 family members, and I'm assuming friends, at Buccaneers practice yesterday. I saw these Reuben Bain Jr. jerseys. I mean, they were plentiful inside that indoor facility. I said, wow, he's got a lot of fans. And it turned out he had all his family members. He does have some family in Tampa, but the rest are all down in the Miami area. And they all, he said, oh, it was no big thing. 3 or 4 hour drive. They loved it. And then NFL Network was there and Sarah Walsh, Gerald McCoy, Reuben Bain Jr. And Gerald McCoy's like, Bain, Bain, Bain. And they all came over and they got behind him. And then after he was done with that interview, Bain was hugging him. But Bain is hysterical, man. He is all about football. So he was talking today and he was just saying about going up against Luke Etiky. Because Luke Etiky's like, welcome to the NFL right away. And today was the first day they had pads on. And he goes, I'm blessed to be able to go up against such a good tackle. And he goes, right away, man. And he goes, it's great. And then somebody today was asking Reuben Bain, it's like, what about the speed of the game? Because that's the big thing. Most rookies say, wow, the speed is different. You know what Bain said? He goes, it's more of their technique is so good at the NFL level. But he goes, I don't see it that much different. He goes, you lace them up, you put on the cleats, you get out there. And then they asked Bain, what was it like outside in the rain? He goes, man, it felt like I was just in minor league, you know, Pop Warner, and I was out on the field, and my cleats are still squishy. I kind of like that. And teams have to run more, and it's more old school football. I like it. I like it. And then he also said once he's finished with his reps, he goes over to the sidelines, he'll look at the iPad, and he goes over to Luke Etiky, and he goes, Well, okay, let's look at this. What are you seeing? He wants to learn. Not only is the guy a beast, he's got such good physical skills, but he also is like a student of the game. Reuben Bain Jr., and it was Gedeky. Who else? Somebody yesterday told me, oh my, they were like, oh, no, oh, he is the real deal. Reuben Bain Jr. So, I mean, I cannot wait. And they had the pads on today. The tight end, Kate Otten, was talking about how different it really is. Because now you got guys coming at you, and they're trying to hit you, and they're blocking. And, I mean, it's hard. And you got to be able to use your hands, and the pads on, it's different. And so it was great. It was great. It was great. Vita Vea. Tristan Wirfs. Tristan Wirfs still not practicing. It's a hamstring. I'm fine. Tristan Wirfs is always in great shape. Whenever they put him in there, he is going to be fine. He's going to be okay. Don't even put him in early. You don't want him to tweak anything. Now, Vita Vea says he's got a tweak back still. He said he's got a tweak back still, so that's what we're going on. He looks fine walking around. To me. Now, Chris, you were over there this morning. Tell us what you saw. What was it like? It was a torrential downpour when it started, right when they came out today.

0: backfield again. Boom. Tackle for loss. Back-to-back plays. You could feel he's starting to catch up to the speed of the game. He's a quick linebacker, but you could see today he was taking that next step in his progression as an NFL linebacker. Another player who caught my attention was a guy who has to catch your attention. He has to be great this season. That is Zion McCollum of the Buccaneers, of course. He is cornerback one on the depth chart. He had another interception. That now marks two for him throughout training camp. He looked really good. Had a great interception today. One-on-one drills off of Baker Mayfield. And then my third guy was someone that we've heard about for the Bucs all offseason long. And that is a guy who didn't play last year, Rock. A Bucs linebacker, David Walker, looked really good today. We're all aware this is practice, right? We want to see this end game. But David Walker has been very good throughout training camp. And today, once again, he racked up another sack. Really high football IQ. Very quick off the edge. And he lets you know that he's there. Like he follows that ball unlike any other. He's all over it. And for a guy coming off of an injury such as the one that David Walker had last year, it's very impressive to see. And he's picked up the defensive scheme just like that. So very impressed with those three guys. Again, that being Josiah Trotter, Zion McCollum, and David Walker earlier today at camp. And aside from the rain, those were the three that really stood out, Rock. And it was neat to see. It was refreshing to see the defense take over practice.
1: The defense has been ahead of the offense. It really has so far this camp. I'm glad you mentioned David Walker because I had him down for the day before, Sunday. Fourth round pick out of Central Arkansas. Like you said, he got hurt right at the beginning of camp last year. Did not play. You know what he was talking about? He was talking about the coaches say this thing, 4-1. We're like, 4-1, what does that mean? 4-1, that's all of us. If one of us isn't rushing, then somebody has to win. It's got to be a unit. The defense knows. It starts with the defense. They got to be a lot better. Also, yesterday, the new safety, Melifonwu, had a pick on 11-on-11. I think that was kind of an addition that's kind of flown under the radar. And I'm glad you brought up Zion McCollum. They need him. He's got to get back, man. They gave you all that money. You did not have a good year. That's 2 days in a row. You're right. Ball Hawk, he's had some picks. And yesterday, David Sills, he's a wide receiver. He had a touchdown from Mayfield. Baker missed one. He got frustrated because he underthrew Tez Johnson. Baker, I'll say this about Baker. It has not, this whole contract situation thing, once he gets out on the field, he's not thinking about it at all. He really isn't. He's still, to me, he's inconsistent with the deep ball. He's got the arm. I think he's got to be more consistent with the deep ball. But we're only at the beginning of training camp. That's what's beautiful. Football is here. All right, when we come back, he is Super Bowl champion quarterback. The one, the only, Brad Johnson. Right here on 95.7 FM, AM 620 WDAE.
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0: Gary Veeder, and I have a new limited series podcast called Number One Dad. In the 90s, my dad and I ran a con for years where we snuck into the world's most prestigious arena, New York's Madison Square Garden.
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4: There were moments where Manny would assume the role of undercover police officer.
0: My father's never-ending string of lies ultimately broke apart my family. 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But I just had a son of my own, and it brought back tons of memories of my childhood, along with tons of questions I wanted answered. How did my father become this scheming mastermind? Was he like this with everyone? And is it possible, after all these years, he's actually changed? 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
14: I'm Julian Edelman. 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

0: humid.
1: Baker's found a home. You feel like him finally, you know, what he went through in Cleveland and Carolina and the Rams and kind of working his way into replacing Tom Brady and what he's accomplished over the last few years. It's been fun to watch. But, you know, you are trying to secure it. And so that's when your agent is talking to Jason Light every few days, or sometimes they're not answering the phone. And then Baker, I'm sure he's talking to his agent probably every day, you know, about those kind of things. And it can become a distraction for the player, whether he admits it or not. It can become a distraction for the team.
2: And you know what? Brad Johnson, the Bull, the Super Bowl winning quarterback of your Tampa Bay Buccaneers, was with us, Chris and I, back early June, and we asked him about Baker Mayfield, and he gave his thoughts about, look what Baker was able to do and coming in after the GOAT and all that, and boy, you just don't want it to be a distraction. And the Bull, Brad Johnson, was at Buccaneers practice yesterday. He made the drive down, and I was watching him from far away, and he was intently watching the offense. I bet you he could still get out there and do it. He looks great. He is great. He's the man, and he joins us now on WDAE, the one, the only, Big Bad Brad. How you doing, Brad?
1: Doing great, Rock. Doing real good, man. Appreciate you having me on your show, and it was fun to kind of go down and watch watched the Bucs practice the other day. So it was, used to have those pads on. Now I just kind of look at it from afar. So,
2: yeah, I saw you on the sidelines, man, and you were just watching. You were just watching intently. What do you think? Now, here we are. It's early in camp, you know, and they don't – it's a necessary – evil training camp. It wasn't too hot, Brad, believe it or not, these last couple of days. But just what you saw. You got a new offensive coordinator. Brad is back there. He's got two running backs now. And no Mike Evans there. What did you think? What were you seeing?
1: It was just fun to watch him practice, honestly. It's the beginning of training camp, and guys are excited. Legs are fresh. You haven't had to deal with any crazy injuries yet. You haven't played a preseason game. Yeah, you're in installation, day one, day two installation. So it is a process of putting in these certain runs in on these, you know, early in training camp, and the defense is putting in these two defenses in on this particular day. Then they just keep adding and adding and adding as it goes all the way through training camp. Then, you know, you get a little bit of the menu, then eventually you get the full course. And, but it's great to see guys work hard, and just the amount of talent that they actually do have on that team is it's just fun to watch them compete, and it brings back a lot of memories of, you know, what they're going through. We used to have 2 days, and now they have the long practice in the morning. They have walkthroughs in the afternoon, but they're gonna have a great year this year. It's gonna be fun to watch them.
2: You know what? Let us know, like, as fans or media, like it's so funny, like when they have preseason games, and usually. Now the starters hardly ever play, and it's always vanilla. And I think I remember back in the day you telling me that, like, you're really planning for the opponents you're going to see in the regular season. That is the focus. Like, how does it work? Like you said, it's just slowly installation. You keep building, but it's all about, like, the Bengals, the first game. Right, Brad?
1: Yeah, it was different in our day because we did have four preseason games, sometimes five if you had the Hall of Fame game or something like that. But, you know, like, you know, and honestly, like, even when you're doing your scouting, you could go back and watch defensive coordinators. Game one, they put in these two fronts. Game two, they bring this blitz or this hot. Game three, they'll show you the Bear Eagle, the Navajo. They'll give you a corner cat blitz. Like, you could almost watch coordinators by the installation of what they've done in the past of all the preseason games. And then, you know, for the first game, it's all open game. And you realize how much, you know, coordinators have held back during preseason. And then it all comes in that first game. So sometimes you get carried away, you know, and it's hard coming in as, you know, you may have one drive the first game and then two drives the second game, and then not even play in the third game with these guys in preseason. And which really, it's kind of hard, you know, actually for a lot of the younger guys now, because they don't get the two full practices of 2 days, you know, all through training camp. And then you're hoping you might just have a good run in the preseason games, but you're always putting on film. You're going to be evaluated by all 32 teams. And, you know, for guys that do get cut, you're hoping that these other teams watch your good film and you ever get picked up. So, but I know the Bucks put together, you know, a great, you know, you build it from your first team and you build up great depth on both sides of the ball. And then be able to last for a 17 game season and then get ready for playoffs. So it's a long year.
2: Now, we all know the situation. I'm sure you saw Baker Mayfield when he did his little press thing there at training camp, and he kind of went off and he said he felt disrespected. He said he's been told he's a franchise quarterback, what he's brought. I think it was more the years, Brad. You know, he only got a 2-year offer. And then the Buccaneers came back through Adam Schefter and Jeremy Fowler saying, we did give you 2 years for over $50 million. And that was on like Saturday, and I had a show here, and I'm like, man, I like Baker, but man, I didn't like him kind of saying those things about the Bucs and blah, blah, blah. And then as you go day number two, day number three, when you see Baker out on the field, the players, they love him. And Baker himself always has kind of like that chip on his shoulder. Once they're on the field, they're really not thinking about the contract or maybe he's mad. And you played. So where it is right now looks like this is the where it is, unless the Buccaneers come back with a bigger offer and then maybe he accepts it. But it looks like he's going to play out this year. Do you have any concerns at all with Baker, his mental makeup, on not being happy that he didn't get more years and now he's got to play out the entire year under the deal?
1: Rock, I have no clue what you're saying. This is the first time I'm hearing about it.
2: Oh, okay. Okay.
1: Well, no, I'm teasing.
2: Oh, I see you got me. And I'm like, oh my God, maybe he was busy with his family. You got me. You got me. You got me.
1: Go ahead. Oh, man. Yeah. We had fireworks the other day.
2: So. Too much.
1: There's a lot going on there. And, you know, sometimes, you know, in college, they don't even let the players speak because they know something like that will come out.
2: Right.
1: So, but yeah, the question was asked and the answer was given. And so, you know, I mean, obviously Baker got it off his chest and, you know, it's those words are done now. But, you know, I went through a very similar situation like this in Washington my last year there, and I said the exact same things. And but the difference was it's a different kind of ownership that I went through,
2: right,
1: was dealing with.
2: Right.
1: And I was a little bit different place in my career at that time. And but I think cooler heads will eventually prevail here. You hope they do. And and they work through these situations. So it's going to be, you know, it's going to be in the back of, you know, now it's out in the forehead of, in the forefront of everybody's mind.
2: Right.
1: They're talking about it, and it's going to be out there forever. But the great thing about it, Baker is on the field, and he's going to be playing. He's going to have a chip on his shoulder. And right now we'll deal with this year. And you have great ownership. You have great leadership with Jason Light, and they'll figure it out or they won't. And you know, you don't want to let someone get out of the building that's a great player. And but if it does, it does, and they'll have to deal with it. But right now, you know, let the agent and let Jason Light figure it out when it's time, and then go from there. But you know, right now, you know, he's got a chip on his shoulder. He's been a great player for the Bucks the last 3 years. He's put up big time numbers. And hopefully they, you know, make another run at putting themselves in, trying to win the division again and get back to the playoffs.
2: Chris has got a question for you, Big Brad.
0: Yeah, and based on what you saw, and I know you were at practice just looking from afar, could you say, because we heard you back early June give that talk of it could be a distraction, based on what you saw with your own eyes at practice, did it seem like a distraction whatsoever there?
1: Well, you know, I'll say this. For all the players on the team, everyone's trying to do their job, and everyone's just playing. And when Baker's in, you know, when he's on the field, he's just playing ball. Like, there's you're not holding back, you know. And so they look like they're trying to get ready for day three, then day four, then day five, and just go through the, you know, the steps of training camp. So, you know, it's going to be – I'm sure it's awkward for those involved. You know, for the rest of the team, it's not. They're doing their job. They're under contract, and they're all under contract. So it is what it is, and you got to perform when it comes game time, and you owe it to your players, you owe it to your coaches, you owe it to your organization. So I don't think that, from that standpoint, it'll be a distraction. The thing about it, this is going to be talked about the whole year long until it's finished, one way or the other. You know, so you know, if things come up, then things, they'll deal with them when they come up. But as far as just watching practice, I thought it was a smooth practice from both sides of the ball. The coaches are coaching and players are playing, and that's what you want to see.
2: You know what, Brad, too, the other story, and it kind of took a back seat, is Vita Vea. So Vita Vea, you know how important he is to this defense. Buccaneers certainly know that. And there'll be offers for him, and he said he wants a new deal. So right now, he told us, he told everybody he's got a bad back, tweaked back. Maybe he does. We'll go by that. And he's not practicing, but he is there. He's there every day. He's got one more year on his deal. What do you think will happen with that? The Bucs know we got to have him. We got him under contract for this year. And he went to Ndamukong Suh, and he's like, man, I'm not paid based on my production, you know, so I'm going to be just out here. So what do you think's going to happen there, Brad?
1: Right. I guess if you don't ever ask, you're not going to get it.
2: Right.
1: Those are two different situations. Beckett's on the field, you know. And so I guess until his bag gets healthy or until they figure it out, he's not going to be on the field until the game starts. So we have to wait those things out. So who really, really knows internally what's going on, you know, with the injury report or not, or trade talks or not. And that's between the agents and Jason Light. So we'll see what happens. But the difference there is Baker is practicing. And we'll just wait on the big man to get back.
2: That is a great point. Again, this is Super Bowl champion winning quarterback, Buccaneer great, Brad Johnson. Hopefully, Chris, he will be in the Ring of Honor. Right, Chris Mathis?
0: Absolutely.
2: We have started now.
0: Yeah,
2: because
0: let's do it.
2: Well, when Big Brad showed up and somebody came over to me and said, hey, there's your buddy Brad Johnson. You think he's here because they're going to make an announcement for the Ring of Honor? I said, I hope so. And then maybe that's the case. And then Brian Ford came in. He said, oh, you see Brad Johnson here? It was an FSU thing here. Do you have any information for us, Brad? Or were you just here to check things out?
1: No, I was just visiting.
2: Okay. All right.
1: Came down last week and did, Friday night, did a big Florida State function. At the American Social.
2: Okay.
1: And then talked to Brian Ford. He said, come on over to practice. Brian Ford's always been great with just former players and inviting us back to games or practices or whatever. They've given us free access a lot of those times. And so it's been – and, you know, actually, them Brian, they did a great job last year on that 50-year reunion of Buccaneer football, putting it on Amazon Prime and all that kind of stuff. So, but it's always great to be back, and just thankful for they do invite us back.
2: Well, hopefully one day. Hopefully I'll still be around. I'm older. Hopefully I'm still around so I can see him get inducted in on the field. I'm waiting for that. I cannot wait for that day. Yes, Chris Mathis. He's got another one.
0: And Brad, as you know, obviously former Super Bowl winning quarterback, a guy who was the first to bring the Lombardi to Tampa Bay. If you could give advice, let's say if Baker was listening right now, if you could give advice, whether it be on field or about the contract situation, what would you tell Bucs quarterback Baker Mayfield as a guy that's been through this?
1: I try to keep things simple, Chris. I mean, make the read, make the throw, make the play. Keep the play on the field and win. And just like you just do what you've done all your life. Keep everything on the football, and then the negotiations, the talks, those things will handle themselves. It is a business. Don't ever fool yourself. And it is all about winning and performing. So it's all the above. But if you don't get the job done on the field, then things won't ever be accomplished from that side. So it is frustrating from all ends. You know, both sides have, honestly, they got the right to say what they want to say and believe what they want to believe. And there's, you know, negotiations are a big part of it. But I would just tell Baker to be himself, play happy. You got to play happy as a quarterback, but play with a fierce edge about you. So and that's kind of who he is. So I did get to talk to him for a brief minute or so about it and just kind of had a few laughs about it. So I'm expecting a big year out of Baker, though, and the Bucks. It's gonna be a fun year.
2: Awesome. Now we can't let you go before asking about your boys playing college football. I know they had transferred, and we all know it's totally different now, Brad, obviously, with the NIL and everybody's transferring. But, you know, I forget which coach it was, and he was like, you know what, though? College football, in the end, it is thriving. Like, ratings are up, stadiums are packed. It, you know, it's just a different game. You want to tell us about your sons and how they're doing?
1: Yeah, both my boys are healthy. They're doing great. Jake, my younger son, he's a tight end at Auburn. And with the great Alex Golish there coming from South Florida. So Jake's in a great situation, loves playing for him. And then Max, he's been around a long time. And then he's at Georgia Southern and expecting a big year for both of them. So we keep the road hot and trying to keep up with both of them. And I just wish them for a great year and then hopefully get a shot at the NFL next year. So it's going to be fun watching.
2: Oh, that's great. Anything else, Chris? Should we let him?
0: All love for Brad Johnson, yeah. One of the most genuine guys I've ever met in this business, dating back to when I showed up to a high school on a Friday night. He spent 10 minutes with me on the sidelines at halftime, was not expecting that, and it's been history ever since, Brad. Thank you for 4+ years of friendship, man.
1: Yeah, always. You know, the guys. You guys are great at your craft. You care about it. You love it. You bring great enthusiasm and energy, and just and great knowledge. So, but I appreciate the. I always think business is always like in sports. It's a people person business, and y'all are great at it. So I appreciate you. Appreciate your friendships throughout these years.
2: Oh, you got it, big bad Brad. We hope you get in the Ring of Honor, but it doesn't matter. You're it, man. You're it. Thanks so much for taking a little bit of time. Good luck with your sons, your family, and we can't wait to see you again, Brad.
1: Yep, it'll be awesome. I appreciate it. Thanks, Chris. Thanks, Rock, and go Bucks.
2: There he goes. The Bull. Oh, Chris, it was unbelievable. That whole week when we were in San Diego. And we were there all week. I was with Bay News 9 at the time. We rented a live truck from Arizona. The guy drove a live truck and he put it in the parking lot of Qualcomm Stadium. And we were doing live coverage all week. And there were so many Raider fans in San Diego that week. And they had those low riders. You know those low riders? And there was so much Raiders and talk of Rich Gannon and Jerry Rice, and they were going to kick the Bucks' ass. And, oh, my God, the Buccaneers just dominated. The defense, Dwight Smith, Derek Brooks, Sapp, Brad Johnson in the offense. The offense kept getting better in the playoffs, getting better and better. It was a dominating performance.
0: Dexter Jackson,
2: Super Bowl MVP. And the Bull, Brad Johnson, what a great time. And now your Tampa Bay Buccaneers, hopefully. I tell you what, when we come back, I'm going to give you my take. What I've seen now since all this, did you notice Brad Johnson busted my chops? What are you talking about? Like, I thought that he was one of the, maybe he didn't pay attention.
0: I did too, truthfully. Oh, he said me. It was so much confidence, I was convinced.
2: He's busting my chops. All right, big, bad Brad, the Ball Buster. We continue.
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10: What's happening, fellow sports fans? It's Andy West. Let's look back on this day in sports history, August 3rd. We'll start off in 1960, where history is made as the Cleveland Indians trade manager Joe Gordon to the Detroit Tigers for their manager, Jimmy Dykes. It was the only manager-for-manager trade in the history of baseball, and it didn't help out either team. Dykes managed the Indians until 1961, while Gordon left the Tigers immediately after the season to coach the Kansas City Athletics. Today in 1996, Andre Agassi, the Dream Team, and the U.S. women's 400-meter relay team win Olympic gold medals in Atlanta, while the American men's 400 relay settles for silver. And today in the year 2000, 3 months before the start of the season, the Orlando Magic acquire Grant Hill from the Detroit Pistons in a sign-and-trade deal for Chucky Atkins and Ben Wallace. Hill, along with future All-Star Tracy McGrady, were supposed to lead the Magic to prominence in the Eastern Conference. However, Hill's 7-year, $92 million signing didn't turn out very well. Hill played just 202 games in his 7 years in Orlando.
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0: It's not just the physicality, you know, it's hand placement, it's technique, it's fundamental, it's discipline, it's making sure everybody where they're supposed to be and then playing physical.
1: That was head coach Todd Bowles, if you didn't already know, and I'm sure you did. On today, they had the pads on. Today was football. Started out this morning, torrential downpour. They were out there, they were getting soaked, just trying to get used to wet footballs. I'm not going to say, otherwise it'll be a drop. You know what I'm saying. Wet footballs. And then it was just a little too much. And you don't want to risk injury or somebody pulling something or whatever. And then they went into the indoor facility. But they still had their pads on. Now, tomorrow is going to be a night practice at the indoor facility. And then they'll take off on Wednesday. But you heard from Brad Johnson. He says that this is something that's going to be going on all year. You know, Baker and the Buccaneers, and he didn't get an extension. It's only human nature. But overall, in my opinion, like after being over at One Buck and being in on some of the interviews and watching the team practice, and as Brad said, players are only concerned about their job. The eye in the sky doesn't lie. They're being videotaped. There's cameras there every single practice, even if it's a walkthrough. It's about doing their job. They're not really thinking so much about Baker. Oh, he didn't get an extension. Or Vita Vea is sitting. But that's what Brad said. That's the biggest difference. Baker's out there practicing. Vita Vea is not. My question, when I came in on Saturday and I was like, oh, man, I just didn't like how Baker kind of threw the front office under the bus, that shady dealings and this is how they do business. Tristan Wirfs had to wait. But, yeah, they did eventually make Tristan Wirfs the highest paid tackle in all of football. They also did make Antoine Winfield Jr. the highest paid safety in all of football. So it isn't like that they've been known for being tight or cheap. And I just didn't like it. But then, you know what? Then the next day we go over there and I was watching Baker and he was all about football. And then he had his family there and he was smiling. And there's actually a picture of Baker and Jason Light. And you can follow my social media, wherever you can find it. And Jason Light was smiling and they shook hands and they went about their business. It is business. My question to you, are you concerned at all that this is just going to carry over and could ruin the season? You know, are you? Or do you think that Baker is enough of a baller, chip on his shoulder? He is going to do his best to ball out this year. I'm now more leaning towards, you know what? Once they get out there on the field, it's all about football. 888-388-0957. All right, let's continue on. Let's go to Chris in Tampa. You're up next on WDA. What's going on, Chris?
2: Hey, Rock, it's your buddy, Ray J. Chris.
1: What is happening today? I know you must have an opinion on this one, Baker and Buccaneer talk.
2: Yes, sir. I kind of got a what-if scenario, Rock, but real quick, can I give you a quick prop?
1: Sure.
2: And a quick boost for you. I follow you, as you know, religiously on Twitter X.
1: Uh-huh.
2: And Rock, you are everywhere, man. You are freaking everywhere. You get pictures and you end up in spots that just nobody else goes. And that's why I follow you, because you must have a golden all access pass because you're everywhere.
1: Thanks, buddy. I like to be out there because that way I find out a lot of stuff. Some of the stuff I can't say on the air. There's always a lot more going on behind the scenes. You know how that goes. But anyway, I want to hear how you feel, Chris. How do you feel about this?
2: Well, the what if is Rock. Okay, I know he said, I'm not talking about it after training camp and yada, yada, yada. Now, my what if is, Rock, let's say Bucks are off to a great start. I mean, 5-1 or 6-2 again or whatever. Baker's balling out like crazy.
1: Yep.
2: And let's say the Glazer boys sit down and have a couple of cocktails. And after a huge game, Baker lights it up, whatever.
1: Mm-hmm.
2: And they slide his agent over an offer, an offer that he can refuse
1: mm-hmm.
2: of, 58, 59, 60 million a year.
1: Mm-hmm.
2: Is he going to still kick that back rock or look and go, whoa, that's more than I even asked for. And, yeah, let's do it. Or is it just solid in gold? I don't even want $60 million a year if you offer it, yada, yada, yada. Is it stamp and stone rock, or is he going to take an offer we can't refuse if that happens?
1: You know
2: and
1: what?
2: I'll hang up, Rock.
1: Okay, that is a good question. There is one line when he was asked, I think it was from Jeremy Fowler of ESPN, when he did that interview, when he was pissed off. And he did say the line was something to the effect, unless they give me an offer that I'm worthy of. I think if he starts out like a house on fire and he starts lighting it up and the Buccaneer offense under this new offensive coordinator and they get a couple of wins under their belt and he's putting up big numbers and the Glazers tell Jason Light, let's give him 3 years, 4 years. Let's give him $57 million average. I would think that he would take it. Because I know he does love being in Tampa Bay. He does love it. He does. But he certainly didn't love it the other day when he met the media. All right, let's go to St. Pete. Nick is up next on WDAE. What do you say, Nick?
3: Hey, Rock, I think it's a good thing not to linger him out. You know what I mean? He needs to make smarter decisions. He runs out of the pocket and gets injured all the time. He's going to have to learn how to check down or just throw the ball away. He never does. I mean, he's ballsy in that fact, but it costs him sometimes. It costs him games, and we've seen it. You know, fumbles, interceptions. He's got to make better decisions.
1: No doubt. That's very fair.
3: You know, and he's got to play safe. If he want, you know, if he gets injured, he can forget about the next year with any team. You know what I mean?
1: Gotcha.
3: So no one's going to want to pay for an injured player. And look at Mike Evans. He's already pulled his quad over in San Francisco. It was a great management decision. You know, management knows what they're doing, and I trust them on that.
1: Okay, very good. Very good call. Thank you. I forgot about that. By the way, Mike Evans has got a quad injury, and he did not practice today. When you're older, and he's had issues with usually the hamstring, you know, it's going to happen. It's going to happen. And still, that's the one thing that still has surprised me. That Mike Evans, not that he went to San Francisco, because Mike Shanahan, Kyle Shanahan is one hell of an offensive coordinator. He's a great play caller. And there was a survey done by the players. Did you see that? Where he finished number one as far as an offensive mind, putting players in the right position to succeed. There's no doubt about that. So he looked at that, no doubt about that. But there's more to the story. We're trying to uncover it. Why would you go for way less money? The taxes, everything, and new, go out to the left coast. Was it really because of the faithful, the fans? Was it really because of Brock Purdy? No, there's something too. It is a great organization. They're very good to their players and all that. But usually to go to less money, usually don't do that. There's more to it than that. All right, 888-388-0957. Now, I know the Vita Vea question is out there. This one is a little confusing to me. Chris, you've probably seen it. When you see Vita Vea out on the practice field, or yesterday when practice ended, and all the fans coming over to Vita, he was taking pictures, signing autographs, smiling. When he's out on the field, he's over talking to his teammates. It's not like he's pissed off, I don't know what leverage he has by not practicing. Are the Buccaneers just going to cave then? I don't think so. Do you notice him when he's out there?
4: I mean, yeah, I'm looking at him. I watch his body language. It seems like a guy who wants to be there and support his teammates and show that, hey, I'm a team guy. I'm here. He's just not participating in the drills. He was there. He was weathering the storm just like all of us were. He had a hoodie on. He had sweats on, standing out on the field in the rain. That's a guy who wants to play for this team in terms of he could be holding out or not participating and not be on the field, right? But he is. He's on the field. He's standing there. He's not participating, but he's there, right? He's wearing the jersey. I don't know, Rock. I feel like at some point here in the next couple of days, maybe the next few weeks at most, I think he's just going to strap up and go play.
1: He's got to. He has no other leverage. Like, what? And the Buccaneers defense, boy, do they need him. I got to be careful. I can't swear. All right, let me go to Bill in Tampa. You're up next on WDAE. What's going on, Bill?
5: Hey, Rock. Longtime caller, Buck fan from day one.
1: Okay.
5: This Vita Vea situation is the one that's got me concerned. Because if we don't have that guy, man, I don't even want to think about it, okay? Mm-hmm. I don't even want to think about it.
1: Mm-hmm.
5: I mean, is it because he's heard he's not practicing? Because I've heard he wants to go to the Raiders. I heard the Raiders, and they got Spytek. Mm-hmm. They got Brady there. That'd be an obvious place for him to go.
1: You know what, Bill? Like, I heard that report as well. I think we've all seen that report.
5: West Coast, right.
1: He's from there. I get that. But the thing about it is the Raiders are still rebuilding. You know, I don't know if you saw, but Mendoza has not had two good practices, and they've made the veteran the starting quarterback that came down from Brady. That way Mendoza doesn't have a lot of pressure. So they're not there yet. But, like, Baker Mayfield. Kirk Cousins, right. Baker Mayfield is pissed, but he's out there practicing. Vita Vea says he's got a tweak back, but he looks good to me walking around. But what do I know? We got to go by what he says. Yes, go ahead, Bill.
5: When you were talking about it hit you the wrong way. When he was saying that he felt disrespected, I said, man, you made $100 billion. How can you feel disrespected? I just don't get that, man.
1: Mm-hmm.
5: Okay?
1: Mm-hmm.
5: You know, and I hope it don't linger into the into the regular season. All right, but please get this situation figured out before the season starts. Okay,
1: got you. All right, thanks. Bye. Thanks a lot, Bill. Okay, so a couple of people, NFL wise, the reason why in Baker's mind he said he felt so disrespected. That franchise quarterbacks, if you look at their recent deals, and some of them are younger than Baker, but you look at their recent deals, it's 4 years. It's 5 years, not 2 years. I think that really bothers him. But when he said the Buccaneers were not even close, that was wrong. And I'm wondering, I put in a text to his agent. I asked him to come on here today because, look, we like Baker, but we want to just clear this up. Was he confused? New money, old money? Because the next day, Adam Schefter, Jeremy Fowler from ESPN, came out and said Baker was not right, that the Buccaneers did offer 2 years over $50 million. So however that one went down, or if Baker was confused, he was pissed, I think it comes down to the years. But I tell you, if I'm the Buccaneers, I think that's a fair offer. 2 more years, that's an extension. You got this year. So you're going to be the quarterback for the next 3 years. You're going to make over $50 million. And then if you ball out, you're going to break the bank. If you ball out, if I'm the Buccaneers, I wouldn't give him a 4 or 5 year deal now. Let me see. Let's go to Dave and Brandon. You're up next on WDAE. What do you say there, Dave?
6: Is my phone working?
1: Yep, we got you loud and clear. Go right ahead, Dave.
6: Real quick, buddy. To play the devil's advocate, nobody likes Baker more than me. What if Baker plays subpar this year? What question?
1: Your phone is breaking up. That's going to change everything. That is going to change everything. I don't like banking on the draft unless it's maybe an Arch Manning, one or two. because that is a crapshoot. Look, I want to stress this. I like Baker Mayfield. I think he's good. He's a team guy. This thing about, oh, Baker's got to change the way he plays. I don't think he can. No, lowering your head, lowering your shoulder at a defender, I think he can tweak that. He can change that a little bit and slide. You're getting up there. The team needs you. But the gunslinger mentality, balls to the wall. If he's going to headbutt other teammates, make sure you have the helmet on, that type of thing. You know what I mean? But that's who Baker is. If I'm the Buccaneers, I think the 2 years, $100 million was fine. That's me. All right, we'll continue. We'll have more. We take you right up until 7:30 tonight, Rays baseball. Joe Bucks fan will be by at 5 o'clock. Steve Isbitz, he was there today. 7 o'clock, Orestes Destrada. The great Big O on the trade deadline. As a matter of fact, when we come back, we'll get you updated on the Major League Baseball trade deadline with the Rays. Don't go anywhere. I'm Rock Riley, in for T-Kraz and WDAE.
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12: What's the doomsday clock, Josh?
13: So the doomsday clock is a metaphorical clock that is overseen by the Bulletin of Atomic Scientists. It's a graphic representation of how close humanity is to self-inflicted disaster.
12: They move the second hand on the clock forward to 89 seconds to midnight, which means it's the closest that clock has ever been to midnight since they started.
13: In 1947, when the U.S. and Russia were starting the Cold War, there was 7 minutes to midnight. We're now less than 2 minutes away from midnight. The furthest away it was from midnight was 1991, after the Soviet Union dissolved. It was all the way back from 17 minutes to midnight.
12: I think it's a valuable thing because it just raises awareness every year with people. Just another thing to kind of say, hey, like, we're not headed in the right direction as humanity goes.
13: All these things that have been developing for a while have been accelerated because of the threat multiplier of misinformation and disinformation and conspiracy theories.
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12: We're talking about peacocks.
13: A peacock is specifically the male. The peahen is the female. They are not native to the United States, although they thrive in coastal, warmish areas.
12: So when you see that thing fully displayed, when that peacock wants to have a little good time with a peahen, that thing may go 5 to 7 feet in every direction.
13: That's the whole point of those feathers. Again, the peacocks will use it to try to ward off or intimidate trespassers in their territory, but for the most part, the whole thing is to impress the peahens.
12: And they will shake those feathers, and the shaking isn't just like, hey, look how pretty. Mm-hmm. Science has discovered semi-recently those vibrations are in lockstep with the peafowl's head feathers that they used to think were just for show, but mm-hmm. now they realize they vibrate at the same intensity and that they can actually, you know, sort of feel when those tail feathers are vibrating in their direction. and through their head feathers.
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1: Alrighty, what a blockbuster day. Oh my God, so much going on. The Rays trade, Major League Baseball trade deadline. We got the NFL, Tampa Bay Buccaneers are practicing. We're getting close now for the college football season. It won't be, it's a couple of more weeks. Somebody's talking to me about when the Lightning are gonna start practicing.
4: Can we slow down just a little bit?
1: All right, let's give you the latest if you are just joining us. I know Nick Wise, who does the Nick Wise Show with Tim, his producer, and they were doing a lot of trade talk, and I was driving in today, and so far it was only Freddie Peralta, the pitcher for the Mets, 30-year-old. He is now a Tampa Bay Ray. He is joining the team in Denver. They're taking on the Colorado Rockies tonight, 8:40 is first pitch. But they were like, man, I thought the Rays were going to be aggressive. We're not seeing anything. And I'm like, yeah, I was just thinking this in my car. I'm like, I know, it's always like that on the trade deadline day. You're expecting a flurry of activity, and then you get so disappointed. And I said, well, I guess they're not going to get any more content for their show. And so I came in here, and I was texting somebody, and I hadn't. Boy, if you're not on your Twitter like every few minutes, and Nick came out in a break, and he goes, Ray's got a catcher. And I was like, huh? And he kind of looked at me like, you don't know? I was like, huh? And then I didn't even know. So if you don't know, the Rays have picked up Marlins catcher Liam Hicks, 27 years old, 282 batting average, 14 home runs, 62 RBIs. They've got plenty of years of control. Again, 27 years old. He's a left-handed batter. Liam Hicks from the Marlins. They give up a shortstop, Adrian Santana, a right-handed pitcher, Jacob Christing, and a second baseman, third baseman, Braden Taylor. So some young guys, okay? So Liam Hicks, catcher, Rays.
4: Real quick, back-to-back years where the Rays did a deal with the Marlins for a catcher. Last year we saw it as they traded for Nick Fortes, and then this year, once again, another catcher from Miami. It's Liam Hicks, who has 14 homers this year. And you talk about team control. He's under team control through 2031. So handful of years to work with here for the Rays.
1: That's a good one. Okay, so besides Liam Hicks, Freddie Peralta. Freddie Peralta last year, fifth in the Cy Young voting. His velocity is still there. His numbers are nowhere near what they were last year. All right, with the Mets, 5-9, 4.99 ERA, 113 and two-thirds innings, 113 strikeouts. He's got the velocity. He's getting swings and misses, but it's his command. His command is not right where it should be. Same thing on the change. Same thing on the fastball. So 30 years old, Freddie Peralta. He's known as a team guy, good guy, Ozzie Timmons. Ozzie Timmons, who is a coach with the Rays, was with the Brewers. He was with Freddie Peralta at that time. He said, great energy, good teammate. Reminds him of like a Willie Adames type of guy. So Johnny DeLuca was on with T-Kraz, and that was a couple of 2 weeks ago or a week ago, 10 days ago. And he was saying that, boy, be careful of who we bring in because the clubhouse is tight. Like, these are good guys. And Freddie Peralta, he's an innings eater. He's going to join the rotation. Shane McClanahan right now, they're holding him back. He's got back tightness. It's not serious, but he was throwing a lot of innings. He had been out for 2 years. You want Shane McClanahan at his best for October. I ask you to look back with the Dodgers last year. You look at Blake Snell. You look at Tyler Glasnow. Those guys were money in the World Series. They were money when they needed them. What do? They didn't do squat during the regular season. It's all about October. The Rays are on a path to get into the postseason. You want Shane McClanahan healthy. So now you can hold off a little bit. Don't rush Shane back. Make sure he's okay. Drew Rasmussen is pitching as good as anybody in baseball. His last two starts, this last start, my God, 97 miles an hour with movement. That ball that it kind of rises, it's unhittable. And then you come back with the change of that slider or the slurve, whatever you're calling it, whatever it is. It goes over the middle of the plate and down, unhittable. Rasmussen, Nick Martinez, solid, consistent. There you go. Now, Griffin Jacks, you're going to need Griffin Jacks. Maybe Griffin Jacks. Ian Seymour, he's 7-3. He's going tonight against the Colorado Rockies.
4: Uh-oh, Rock. We got more break.

0: adding Tyler Wells from the Baltimore Orioles, a relief pitcher, bullpen help, all at the deadline.
1: Beautiful. Beautiful. I always lean towards pitching arms in the playoffs. If you look at the playoff games in October, you see how tight they are. Every pitch means everything. You don't have any 10-7 game, rarely, in the postseason. It comes down to tight pitching. The pressure is on, and you need arms. Freddy Peralta is starter. Now you got another bullpen guy, Tyler Wells. ERA, like you said, below 3. Beautiful. And now you got a catcher from the Marlins, Liam Hicks. I love it. I liking it. I'm loving it. I'm feeling the postseason. I am. And we still got another hour to go, Chris. We're not done yet. The trade deadline is at 6 o'clock. My God. All right. Whew. All right. We got, we're coming up here now in our next hour. We're taking you all the way up till 7:30 today. T-Krez has the day off. Rays Radio will take over then. The Rays are in the Mile High City in Denver. I used to live there. I loved it there. Oh, my God. I was there a long time. I said, I'm never coming back to the East Coast. And then I got a job in radio in Tampa at 970 WFL Ray. Yeah, because they were the home of the Rays. And we used to say 970 WFL Ray. And then it switched over to the bigger signal, 620 WDAE. And now 95.7 FM, 100,000 watts. We keep expanding. All right, when we come back, more Rays. We're keeping up. Chris Mathis is on a. He's on the hotline. Ken Babby's got a hotline with Chris Mathis. He's letting, as soon as he's talking to Neander, he's talking to Chris Mathis. So Mathis has a red hotline in the control room. We're keeping you abreast of the Rays situation with the MLB trade deadline. They just got another pitcher or reliever. And Joe Bucks fan, who is at Bucks camp. Baker Mayfield, Vita Vea, what's going on? We'll tell you next on WDA Hotline Babby E.
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10: It's August 2023, a county government meeting in Pennsylvania's Lehigh Valley. A young woman, early 20s, steps up to the mic to speak.
11: My two-month-old son was happily drinking milk from his bottle when he quickly started choking, turned blue, and went limp. My boyfriend transported our son to the changing table as I grabbed an anti-choking device and my boyfriend began assembling it. Two pumps of the device and my son was conscious, gasping for air and coughing up milk.
10: They all went to the ER to make sure the baby was okay.
11: But upon arriving at Lehigh Valley Hospital, the diagnosis quickly became something so different.
10: One of the doctors had a theory.
11: She stated to my father and mother-in-law that

0: we are young first-time parents who got frustrated with our baby and violently shook him to make him stop crying, and a confession would only make things easier for us.
1: The parents were told to leave the hospital without their son, and he wouldn't come home for 7 whole months.
0: I'm a postpartum mom dealing with the grief and the trauma of my son being ripped from my arms. And I'm a mom who lost everything in less than 24 hours due to one doctor's misdiagnosis. Enough is enough.
1: And then the next person speaks, and the next one. The stories they tell form a pattern of parents walking into a Lehigh Valley hospital to get help for a child, only to leave without them. And the same doctor's name kept coming up again and again. A pediatrician.
2: I ask you, what kind of doctor does this?
1: That's what I wanted to know, too. From Serial Productions and The New York Times, I'm Diane Neary. And this is The Preventionist, a story about a doctor and the rise of a powerful field of pediatric medicine.
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5: On the night before Halloween in 1975, 15-year-old Martha Moxley was murdered in the Tony Bellhaven neighborhood of Greenwich, Connecticut. She was rich and beautiful and loved by all who knew her. For decades, despite intense media scrutiny, police failed to make an arrest. In 2000, 25 years after Martha's murder, her one-time neighbor, Michael Skakel, was arrested. He'd been 15, like her, at the time of the crime. He was also a cousin of the Kennedys.
6: A teenage neighbor and friend of Martha Moxley.
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5: The Kennedy connection is the reason that most people know about this case, or at least think they know about it. I watched the news. I read the articles. Of course Michael Skakel killed his next-door neighbor Martha Moxley. He beat her to death with a golf club. I knew it. And if you followed the case like I did, I bet you knew it too. My name is Andrew Goldman. I've been a journalist for 30 years. I got involved in this case in 2015. But here's the thing. Once this story got its hooks in me, it wouldn't let me go. From NBC News Studios, Dead Certain, The Martha Moxley Murder is a podcast series that I believe will finally provide a full, true, authoritative account of the Martha Moxley case.
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10: I try to keep things simple, Chris. I mean, make the read, make the throw, make the play. Keep the play on the field and win. And just like you, just do what you've done all your life. Keep everything on the football, and then the negotiations, the talks, those things will handle themselves. It is a business. Don't ever fool yourself. And it is all about winning and performing. So it's all the above. But if you don't get the job done on the field, then things won't ever be accomplished from that side.
11: That was Brad Johnson. He was on about an hour ago right here on WDAE. Chris had asked him a really good question. He's like, what advice, you've been through this, Brad, what advice would you give Baker Mayfield? And that was the answer. Just, it's all about what you do on the field. But he also did say that this is going to be, it's going to be there throughout the rest of the season. So that was Brad Johnson. Let's now go to our hotline. And boy, oh boy, they cover the Buccaneers like nobody else. I'm talking about JoeBucksFan.com, one of the Joes, Steve Isbitz. He is joining us now. They've got the Joe Bucks Fan Show here on weekends, maybe even expanding. And he was also at Buccaneers training camp today. Steve, how are you doing?
12: Change my socks. I'm good to go.
11: Oh my God! Oh my God! Did Todd Bowles make the right move on trying to start practice, work with the wet balls, and then take it on inside? Do you think he made the right move, Steve?
12: Yeah, they were there about 25 minutes. I know, out in the rain, and the field was puddling up. We got some incredible pictures that if fans don't believe how bad the field was, they can see it. But I mean, you have to be realistic. So he got them out there. They got some work with the wet balls and got I think part of it was a toughness thing. Like, they've been trying to get tougher, and the first day of rain for them to run inside without getting soaked wouldn't actually go with that whole mindset. So they got out there to work, and he brought them inside for their 11-on-11 stuff and the rest of practice.
11: You know what? I didn't think about that. He has said, even Jason Light had said, but especially Todd Bowles, like, we've got to get bigger. We've got to get tougher. We need dogs. And they were really kind of specific with that on some of the guys that they brought in. And also like a Reuben Bain Jr., you know, have that attitude. Maybe Trotter. We don't know yet. It's still way, way early. But I didn't think about that, because when it was pouring this morning and I'm like, are they going to go inside or would they just work outside because you've got wet footballs and for the receivers? But I didn't think about that, Steve. Maybe that is. Get tougher. Get out there, man. Good point.
12: Yeah, I mean, like you said, this was the theme of the offseason. And if there was no lightning in the area. So if you're just going to run inside on the first wet day, that just doesn't fit the theme. So, you know, they didn't do a lot outside, but they were giving it their best shot. And, you know, they ran obviously a little bit of risk there, but they got inside and got 2,500 fans out there as well. So they started outside in the wetness if they wanted to, but covered bleachers. Then they moved inside. It was pretty lively practice, as that goes.
11: This is Steve Isbitz. He is with JoeBucksFan.com. He was there today. So on Saturday when I was doing my show, and it was right after, the day after, when Baker had those comments, and obviously he's pissed. And then he did the interview with Jeremy Fowler from ESPN. And Jeremy Fowler asked him about being in that category of top 10 quarterbacks and the money, the over the $50 million. And he's like, oh, it wasn't even close. And then Adam Schefter the next day from ESPN and Jeremy Fowler kind of changed. He added on to that story that was on ESPN.com that wasn't right, that the Buccaneers did offer 2 years over $50 million, over $100 million. And I didn't like it at the time, Steve. I didn't like it. I understand Baker Mayfield is pissed. Sometimes you just let it out. He let it out. And I thought, man, that's not the way to go about it. Is this going to linger? But you know what? I went to the practice yesterday. I saw him on the field. He's all about football. Then his family came over and I thought, you know what? And then there was a picture, the Tampa Bay Buccaneers put it out. I'm sure you saw it, of Baker, GM Jason Light. They're smiling, like the handshake, and I thought, oh, maybe it'll be okay. But then we had Brad Johnson on. He goes, you want that thing to be smoothed over. You know, it is going to be kind of out there hanging over their heads. Where are you on all of that?
12: Well, I agree that it's going to hang over their heads, and it could hang in multiple directions. What I mean by that is, let's say the Bucs start 5-2, or they start 6-2, have another great start. All of a sudden, you know, Baker's going to be in high demand like he was last year for various interviews, national shows. They're all going to ask him about the contract. And Mayfield's very ripe to say something like, hey, I think I look like a franchise quarterback out there. You know, maybe a $60 million guy. If he did this once to the Bucs in a calculated manner to go out there and air his laundry, and I'm not saying he doesn't have good points, but for him to throw it out there and, you know, almost throw the organization under the bus, he might do it again mid-season, even though he says he's all ball. It could come up, and, you know, he's a volatile, emotional guy. We love that about him, but we don't really know what he's going to do next.
11: You know what? You are absolutely right. Baker is Baker. That is Baker. If we, any of you that have seen the Netflix special, oh, my God, you can see that. You know, he's mic'd up. You see how passionate he is. He is a good guy. I just didn't like it. Now, Gerald McCoy was there yesterday, and he was there for NFL Network. He was with Sarah Walsh. He also did a thing in his car saying that, Baker, you are a franchise quarterback. A franchise quarterback doesn't get 2 years. Does Baker have a right? Or do you think Baker is right saying, hey, if I'm a franchise quarterback, and the Bucs have said I'm a franchise quarterback, you don't just give me 2 years. What do you think about that?
12: Yeah, Rod, you know me, and that's the Joe Bucks fan. We have no problem blasting the organization on anything and everything. Mm-hmm. But I think in this case, after the 2024 season, that was the first year of Baker's three-year, $100 million deal. Mm-hmm. After the 2024 season, the Bucks on their own said, hey, Baker, we're going to fully guarantee 2026 for you, the $40 million. Adam Schefter reported it. And Baker later in a news conference, much long after that, thanked the Bucks for doing that, and they didn't have to. So he's got $40 million guaranteed for this year, which he hasn't played yet. And then they were going to give him over 50 for 2027 and over 50 for 2028. I understand how he wants the fourth year. He wants 2029 locked up. But at some point, you know, maybe you'd be a little bit more appreciative. And if this is, he feels like this is what he needs to motivate him, I guess that's why he went public with his frustration. He didn't have to do that. But I don't know. I wonder if the fans might turn on him if he struggles a little bit and how that could change his attitude. I don't know. Hopefully, and I still have some hope that they work this out before the 2026 season kicks off on opening day.
11: Gotcha. Go ahead. Now, Chris Mathis has a question for you, Steve. Go ahead, Chris.
13: Sure. And when it comes to Baker Mayfield and the play on the field, we know Baker is wanting that next contract. We know he wants to be the long-term answer right here in Tampa Bay. I hope that's the case. Baker has been a guy that extends plays with his legs, will run over a linebacker to get the energy on the sidelines going. Even when the team is trailing by 10-plus points, he knows, let me get some juice going. Let me get these guys right back into this football game. Do you feel like knowing that he's trying to get that next contract, knowing that he has to stay healthy in order to get that kind of money that he's seeking and that long-term deal that he wants, do you think Baker may play a little safer and may not be quite that guy in terms of trying to use his legs, trying to extend plays? And if so, do you think that could be of detriment or benefit to Baker Mayfield?
12: Well, I think he's mad about that, too. What happened on Thursday, after he did the explosive news conference, I was in the front row there. It was pretty cool. And then he goes to talk to Jeremy Fowler and gave that interview Rock was talking about. Most people caught all that, but they missed that he went over to CBS Sports and Pete Briscoe and did a sit down there. And Pete asked him about that. And Mayfield said, well, you know what? If I don't make those plays last year, some of those plays you're talking about, sacrificing my body, maybe we're 1-4. That was his quote. Now, the Bucks were 4-1. And then they went 5-1 after they beat San Francisco. So in Mayfield's mind, he's mad that anybody would even say that because, and he's basically saying, we would have lost three more games last year if I didn't play the way I did. And that might have blown out Todd Bowles and who knows what. So I don't think he's going to change. I don't think he knows how to change. I don't think his ego will let him change. And we had a quarterback in town, Jeff Garcia, years ago, who played very similarly to Mayfield. He just didn't have the same arm strength. Garcia was never going to change the way he played either. And he was 36, 37 years old when he got here. So I don't think he's changing at all.
11: This is Steve Isbitz. He is with JoeBucksFan.com. 5:14 here on this there's a lot going on. There is a lot going on, and the Buccaneers have made national news. It's been the last couple of days, and it's not for good, but that's how it goes. Vita Vea has also been in the news. Now, Vita Vea has been at practice, but he's not participating. Todd Bowles says he's got a tweak back. And I even asked yesterday, hey, anything new? Nope, nothing is new on the tweak back. So he's under contract, Steve, for this year. It's at about $18 million. Obviously, he wants to be paid more. Does he have any more leverage? What do you think is going to be the outcome of Vita Vea? And the Bucs know they want him this season on that defensive line. Your estimation, what do you think is going to happen with Vita Vea and the Bucs this year?
12: Well, first, I got to say it's kind of funny that they put his mural up on the facade of the stadium.
11: I saw that.
12: Yes. I mean, how Buccaneers is that to have a guy who asked to be traded and then they put him up on the stadium 3 days later?
11: Mm-hmm.
12: So, Vea has no leverage whatsoever unless he's willing to sit out. And some guys have done that before. They hold out a week or two to be serious, but that's going to cost him money. And I don't think he wants to cost himself any money, and then he goes from a guy who's upset with his contract to a malcontent. So ultimately, I think the Bucks are going to see if Kalijah Kansi can get through the preseason and the summer completely healthy, and A'shaun Robinson and all of their depth, and they'll make a decision by week one. Are we going to trade him right before week one, or is he going to have his contract guaranteed, which is what happens in week one for all veterans of that stature, and then they'll just force him to play. So I don't really know where Vita stands. He doesn't really do interviews. He's not interested in speaking out. It was legitimate that he asked for a trade, and I have no doubt that Jason Light has gotten all kinds of offers, and those will only get better as injuries pop up around the league through the summer. So it's a very challenging situation for the Bucks because they know that they need Vea to be as good as they can be, but ultimately, can you win the NFC South without Vea? If your other guys are healthy, you probably can. So it's a tough call, and the X factor is we don't know what Jason Light's being offered for Vea.
11: So Steve Isbitz, Joe Bucks fan, Todd Bowles got an extension. It was before last season, correct, Steve? Before last season,
12: yeah.
11: The Glazers gave him an extension. Based on the past, he did fire 6 assistant coaches. He's here. You talk to the Glazers. I know Jason Light has been on your podcast, or the Iron Kaufman podcast. Does he have to win a playoff game? Does he have to win the NFC South? Will they extend him if it's a 500 team or below? What do you think is going to be the future of Todd Bowles?
12: Well, he signed through 2028, and if you ask me, when they came out and looked like they basically looked like they quit, like they didn't understand the consequences against Miami last year, I was surprised that they brought him back because it didn't look like he deserved to come back. So to figure out what the Glazers are thinking and doing, I don't know. And I think Mayfield now factors into this because you have to make a decision on Todd Bowles in theory before the last week of the season. And if Mayfield's unsigned and undecided, that puts a lot of balls up in the air. And the Bucks, obviously, by January, are going to they'll know exactly if they want Mayfield back. And if they're not sure they want Mayfield back, then they're much more tempted to blow the whole thing up and get a new head coach because he picks his quarterback, and away we go. So it's very, very murky now with how this looks. But I think they want Bowles to come back. I think if he wins the NFC South, he'll definitely be back, no matter what that looks like.
11: Gotcha. Go ahead, Chris.
13: All right, and we all know the roster and the new identity here in Tampa Bay, whether it be through free agency or the draft. The one position I'm still unsure of that really stands out to me, and they can prove me wrong, there is talent there, the cornerback position. Zion McCollum asked to be the number one guy once again, but now they're without Jamel Dean. Benjamin Morrison hoping to step up, be that guy. Maybe Jacob Parrish, even Josh Hayes, a couple of other guys in the mix too. What do you think of the secondary, the defensive backs, the cornerbacks in particular, and this group as a whole?
12: Well, don't mention Josh Hayes to me ever again, because, come on, that guy is not worthy of playing defense in the NFL. Nice special teams player, but I don't care if he has a few nice plays in practice. No, he doesn't belong on the field, and I think he's shown that, and the Bucks know that. But Morrison, he's still not practicing fully, and it's fair to say he's injury-prone. This is not a good situation. He wasn't playing with in pads today, but I saw him outside in the rain while the team was indoors today, and he was running like, I'd say, half-speed sprints, 15 yards on a wet field with Jacob Parrish, who also didn't practice today because he had what they called lower body soreness. I don't know. It's very thin there right now. They did not go out and sign Rasul Douglas, which I was hoping they would have done. He ended up with the Commanders last month for $3.5 million. McCollum obviously needs a big year. They're paying him to have a big year. They expect him to. It's very shaky at corner right now. And there's still Trayvon Diggs out there, and the Bucks have salary cap money. He's a wild card, but I think we might see some desperate measures if Morrison can't get on the field.
11: All right, I'll leave you with this, Steve. A little lighter note. We've been pretty heavy on all these subjects, but that's what's going on with the Buccaneers right now. So I see on JoeBucksFan.com, Donovan Smith, a likable guy, the former tackle, Super Bowl champion, Donovan Smith. He lives locally. He's joining Buccaneers in-house media, so he's going to be around a little bit more. It was also announced yesterday the Buccaneers are looking for a new sideline reporter. TJ Reeves wanted to go out and do his own thing. We have a replacement for Gene Deckerhoff. So even there's been a lot of change on the media side, Steve.
12: Hey, can we get Chris Mathis on the sidelines? What are we doing here? Let's get it done. Let's make it happen.
11: There you go. He's got a big smile. He's got a big smile.
12: He would do a great job. Oh. No, and I'm serious. I think Chris would do a great job. But Donovan Smith was at practice. And this is the interesting thing, Brock. You know, all the Donovan Smith had a ton of haters, a ton of bashers.
11: Right.
12: There were people who wanted to move him to guard over the years and thought he was fat and, you know, dogging it half the time. He took a lot of crap for a guy who was an Iron Man and played quite well. And he moved on, won a Super Bowl with the Chiefs the next year. But I saw him, and he looks like $1 million, Rock.
11: Awesome.
12: Like he's all rocked up. He said 100%. He said he could still play. And he's been following the Bucs. He lives in town, and he is looking forward to the job. I think he's going to do a great job because he's got a big personality. He's a better talker. And now that he's out of football, I think he'll just be a lot looser. So the Bucs are making some changes, and you know, I think they'll be for the better.
11: This is my last one, and I promise, Steve. So I was looking at the Bucs preseason game, and I believe Joe Bucs fan will be going up to Jersey. They're going to practice against the New York Jets, and then the home game against the Kansas City Chiefs, and then the away game against the Jaguars, and then we'll start the regular season. But the home game against the Kansas City Chiefs in the preseason, John Gruden and Rondé Barber will be on the call. And I got to ask you, because I believe it was Joe Bucs fan that broke it when you and Ira were over at the Fired Football Coaches Association offices with John Gruden, and you were hanging out with Gruden. And Gruden, honestly, he said he wanted to do play-by-play. Can you tell us about that story, Steve?
12: Yeah. We were there maybe, I don't know, 3 weeks ago, spent a couple hours at Gruden's office in Tampa, and we were talking, and he said that he does want to do play-by-play, and he thinks he could be the next Don Meredith, who apparently did a little bit of play-by-play and then jumped right into analyst work, you know, for Monday Night Football, of course, for many years. Gruden did the analyst stuff. He thinks he could be a great play-by-play guy, and I think he could. And what's to say that a play-by-play guy has to be the way it's always been for the last 70 years? I mean, there hasn't been a lot of change in play-by-play. And frankly, I think Gruden realizes, you know what, I can make millions in play-by-play. This is a lot easier than 45-minute breakdowns on the AFC South for Barstool. And I think he would enjoy it quite a bit. So he got this opportunity with Rondé Barber. Barber pushed for it to make it happen. And I don't think they know what to expect. They're going to wing it for a little bit, but I also think for at least a couple of series, Rock, in that preseason game, you're going to hear Gruden do some traditional play-by-play just so he has the film to show Fox or whoever that, hey, this is what I sound like for a couple of series doing legit play-by-play my way. So it'll be fun, and those guys are good. Believe me, Rondé Barber would love to be back in network broadcasting too. Remember, he got let go from Fox.
11: Right.
12: And there's a lot of money in that. I think Barber and Gruden might be looking to showcase themselves as a duo.
11: That would be something, yeah.
12: Yeah, so it'll be fun, something different.
11: All right, he is joebucksfan.com. They are your source, joebucksfan.com, covering the Buccaneers 24/7. Steve, thank you so much, man.
12: All good, Rock. Have fun, guys.
11: All right, there he goes. So Rondé Barber and Gruden are taking this serious, and they might want to be a team, Chris Mathis. That would be good, wouldn't it? Rondé on national TV, you know? Rondé Barber and Gruden. Gruden and Rondé Barber.
13: I mean, bringing it back, just from the gridiron to now in the box, I'm with it. That is really cool. And I'm happy for both of those guys and that opportunity there to reunite, to provide the best coverage they possibly can, and paint the picture for what they're seeing and what they can provide for those that are watching on TV at home. It'll be an awesome listen, an awesome watch, too.
11: All right, when we come back, the Rays have picked up another arm. So wait, we're going to give you the very latest on the MLB trade deadline. We are 35 minutes away. It ends at 6 o'clock. Will the Rays make a fourth move? They've already acquired three. We will fill you in on that. We will open up the phone lines. Steve thinks this is going to be something that's going to be over their heads. Even Brad Johnson said, for the year, Baker Mayfield and the Tampa Bay Buccaneers. I personally, after the smoke has cleared here a little bit, and being over there and watching practice, I honestly don't think it's going to be that much of a distraction. I think Baker Mayfield, not talking about, got it out of the way. Nobody brought it up to any of the players that we're talking today. We will see. So phone lines are open, 888-388-0957. This is a busy day on WDAE.
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2: Three staccato cries of Mayday and an eyewitness report of a mid-air explosion is about all that is known this morning of the British Columbia air disaster, which yesterday claimed 52 lives.
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12: Every hunter knows that the wilderness is full of surprises. 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
13: It never made sense what law enforcement was saying to us. How could she have just gone down there and accidentally died? How could there have been no marks on her?
14: All theories are out there, you know, everything from murder to UFOs to Bigfoot.
12: This season on Blood Trails, we're following the trail of seven cases that start in the field and end in the shadows, where missing persons reports, half-buried evidence, and whispered suspicions blur the line between hunting story and homicide.
15: I just instantly started freaking out, yelling to the world, what's going on? I yelled, help. I mean, I'm out in the middle of nowhere. I had no idea what was going on.
12: From the frozen woods of Maine to the mountains of Montana, from an archery opener gone wrong in Wisconsin to a father's last walk through the Minnesota deer woods, each story begins with a hunter stepping into the wild, but not all of them come back.
14: 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What do you say? He's not here with us. You know, it was tough.
12: I'm Jordan Sillars. Join me as we track the truth through tangled cover and cold case files, where every trail tells a story, and every story leaves its own trail of blood. Blood Trails.
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18: The first legit on-demand streaming service was Rhapsody in 2001. Pandora came along in 2005. Spotify comes along. They changed the game. Pandora was still trying to be kind of like radio in a way. 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
33: If you said you could guarantee we'd win a World Series this year, but you have to give up your entire farm system, I'm telling you right now, we'd start over with our farm system if we could guarantee it. But that's not how this stuff works. You know, there are no guarantees. There's things that certainly can give you a much better chance with the position we're in. We're trying to find those. If we can, we'll, you know, as you noted a little bit earlier before I got on, we'll appreciate in the group that's here. So, yeah, it's a great group. They've played exceptionally well.
2: That is baseball boss of the Tampa Bay Rays, Eric Neander, here on WDAE. He's on every Friday with the big tall T-Kraz on the drive on 95.7 FM, AM 620 WDAE. And if you are just joining us here, 5:34 on this Monday, the trade deadline will end in less than a half hour at 6 o'clock. The Rays have made another move, and he's as tall as T-Kraz, possibly 1 inch taller. T-Kraz comes in at 6'7". I don't know if you've ever known that. T-Kraz is 6'7". There was a quarterback here, Greasy, Brian Greasy. He was a backup. I don't know if I ever told you this, Chris Mathis.
4: No, you didn't, but I do remember Greasy, the great Brian Greasy.
2: So Brian Greasy, good guy, I liked him. And it was one, they call it a media scrum. You go over to the player's locker, and there's probably, it can be anywhere from 6, 7 to 10, 12 reporporters, 6, 7, right? And standing around, you know, asking some questions. And T-Kraz asked a question, or maybe he did. I remember standing over there, and Brian Greasy's looking around, and then he stops, and he looks up, and he keeps looking up, and he goes, "Man, are you tall? How tall are you?" And T-Kraz goes, 6'7". He's like, "Damn, you're tall." And then T-Kraz asked a question. Well, the Tampa Bay Rays have required from the Baltimore Orioles 31-year-old right-handed pitcher reliever, 6'8", Tyler Wells. Not Tyler Walls, Tyler Wells.
4: And not Taylor Wells.
2: Not is Tyler Wells. You're going to confuse me. And I do mess up names later. I'm like, what's going on with me? Tyler Wells, that is his name, right? The 6'8" reliever they got? Tyler Wells.
4: It is Tyler Wells, yep.
2: Tyler Wells. All right, so here we go. The Rays now get a bullpen arm. He's 31. He did miss all of 24 and 25 after undergoing right elbow surgery. But guess what? He's come back this year, and he has been good. Full-time reliever for Baltimore, okay? And you know the Rays, by getting Freddie Peralta, they got a starter. They were looking for another arm, a bullpen arm. The Rays right now, 65-46, 2.5 game lead over the Yankees in the AL East. This gives Kevin Cash another dependable bullpen option for the last 2 months of this tight playoff race. 6'8", Tyler Wells has a 2.67 ERA, a 0.96 whip, 54 innings, 53 strikeouts.
0: He's only allowed 39 hits, 13 walks, and 43 appearances. He's recorded 4 saves. He can handle late inning situations. So this is a big pickup. 6'8", Tyler Wells. They got him. And he isn't the only one that they got in this trade, right, Chris Mathis?
4: No, I mean, they continue to rack up. They've made several moves here. They've made 3 moves. In fact, they got a key bat here. They acquired a catcher from the Miami Marlins, which is a great deal, who was traded to the Tampa Bay Rays. Back-to-back years in which the Rays traded the Marlins for a backstop. So you're looking here, you've got a new guy in Fastball Freddy, of course, who's going to be joining the group here as the Rays made another move for Freddy Peralta.
0: Yep.
4: The catcher, Liam Hicks from Miami and the Marlins, that's another good move for the Rays. These aren't outstanding, you know, break your neck kind of moves, but these are quality moves. And when it comes down to Freddy Peralta, and you look at starting pitchers and what they do come October, October baseball is one with elite pitching, with good quality stuff from the starting staff. And I feel like that is going to be what the Rays already have. Then you mix in, you sprinkle in a little Freddy Peralta, who is down in his ERA this year. We're aware of that, right? But if anybody can fix and work and integrate success right back into the arm of Freddy Peralta, that is Kyle Snyder and this pitching staff here in Tampa Bay. They absolutely do a remarkable job time and time again. I'm a believer that they'll get this right. And the Rays now have addressed the bat with a catcher. They've addressed the bullpen with Tyler Wells. And, of course, Freddy Peralta, a starting pitcher, now acquired at the deadline. And here's the news. You got 21 more minutes until the deadline hits. So 21 more minutes for Neander to potentially get what all Rays fans are seeking, what all they're hoping for and wanting, as if it's Christmas morning at the trade deadline, Rock.
0: You know,
4: a second baseman.
0: Oh, boy, that would about put me over the top. I'll have to, as soon as I get home, I'm going to have to celebrate and crack open a cold one, man, if they can do that. I might even do that anyway. The Mets traded their number 3 and their number 5 prospects for Freddy Peralta. Now they trade Peralta to the Rays for their number 15, 26, and 22. My point is, for a lot of you guys that complain about the Rays or Cash or Neander or, oh, they're cheap and this and that, they do a pretty damn good job. Damn good job. Peralta's healthy. Yeah, yeah, 5-9, 4.99 ERA. But the thing about it is, go look at his velocity. Go look at his pitches. It's been his command. It's been off a little bit. If they can fine-tune that, they needed an innings eater. 113 and two-thirds innings, 113 strikeouts. He will be a free agent after this season, but you know what? I don't care about past this season right now. As Neander said, do you have that? If you could play that Neander, if you could play that Neander cut again, Chris Mathis, because listen to him very closely. And T-Kraz has been asking him about the prospects, Flewellen, Bodine. We've seen these kids, man. They're putting up big numbers. You got to look towards the future. But just how bad, I know this for a fact. And when you go in the beginning of the season, you go to Port Charlotte and you listen to Neander and you listen to Kevin Cash and they keep bringing up like the World Series. They want to win it. They really do want to win it. It's been burning in them. And this might be the year. You're 2.5 in front of the Yankees. You're in first place right now. We're in the second half. We're here at the trade deadline. Listen to what Neander, very closely, he said to T-Kraz right here before this trade deadline.
33: If you said you could guarantee we'd win a World Series this year, but you have to give up your entire farm system, I'm telling you right now, we'd start over with our farm system if we could guarantee it. But that's not how this stuff works. You know, there are no guarantees. There's things that certainly can give you a much better chance with the position we're in. We're trying to find those. If we can, we'll, you know, as you noted a little bit earlier before I got on, we'll appreciate in the group that's here. So, yeah, it's a great group. They've played exceptionally well.
0: And now you got a starter, so you can hold Sugar Shane back a little bit. Don't rush Shane back. He has looked fantastic. I think if you were to ask anybody before the season, after Shane McClanahan was out for 2 years, and the numbers that he has put up, you would take that. And you know what? He was getting up there. And then he got the back tightness. Okay. All right. Don't rush him now. You got Drew Rasmussen. You got Nick Martinez. You still have Griffin Jacks. What about Ian Seymour? He's doing a nice job. He's 7-3. He's pitching tonight. I'm feeling it, man. Freddie Peralta, Tyler Wells, catcher Liam Hicks, and they might have another move. You never know. Rays fans, I want to hear from you. We'll get back to the Buccaneers. You know what? We're going to play Brad Johnson for you at 6 o'clock. The Bull Brad Johnson. Because, boy, he said he's been in this situation that Baker Mayfield was in. It was different ownership, though. It was a little bit different with Snyder and the Redskins when he was in that situation compared to the Buccaneers ownership. That's coming from Brad Johnson. So we'll do that at 6 o'clock. 7 o'clock. We take it right up until 7:30. Because, remember, it's late start tonight. It's an 8:40 first pitch against the Colorado Rockies. The Big O, Arestis Destrada, 7 o'clock, 7:05. He's going to be with me. All right, and we'll get his take on all of these moves. But where the Rays are right now, how are you feeling? They're going in. This is it. Giving up some of these prospects. 888-388-0957. The text line is 82945. And if you're going to text in, remember, always start your text with DAE. All right, let's go. Let's get Lori in here before we take a break. She's in the Westgate. Lori, you're on WDA. How you doing?
1: Good afternoon. It's just something amusing. So we have Taylor Walls.
0: Yep.
1: Add to that Tyler Wells.
0: Yep.
1: And then we have Tyler Wall, clubhouse manager. And not to be forgotten, we got Chris Adams Wall.
0: I didn't think of that.
1: We got all that. So now I figured we did good with low and low.
0: Yeah. Uh-huh.
1: I think we'll be okay.
0: Thank you. Bringing a little bit of levity, a little bit. All right. I tell you what. I see some calls coming in. I will take your calls. What we'll do is Rick, John, you can be next. We'll do that. 6 o'clock, Brad Johnson. Busy day here on the Flamethrower. I'm Rock Raleigh in for T-Kraz on WDAE.
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0: All right, you Slim Shadys out there. I'm Rock Rowdy in the air for T-Kraz. I got you covered right up until 7:30. T-Kraz is off today. Big day for the Rays. Moving and grooving. Making three moves. We've got 12 minutes to go for the trade deadline. All right, let me go back to the phone lines. 888-388-0957. Let me go to Rick in Tampa. You're up next. What do you say, Rick?
17: Rock.
0: What's happening?
17: Hey, Rock. How are you, man?
0: Good,
17: hey,
0: buddy.
17: By the way, I won't give up my my last name on the air. Nobody cares anyway, but I'm an RR2.
0: Nice. Love it.
17: We're joined at the hip, Rock. Hey. I figured you would know.
0: Yes.
17: 26 players on a major league roster.
0: Yep.
17: Just curious, you know, if you trade, obviously, don't we have to make way by DFA or minors or
0: yes.
17: another trade? What happens? And who do you think? I could guess, but Rock, who do you think's departing the team?
0: Great question, Rick. I talked to somebody in the break, and we're getting people asking what's going to happen with Hunter Fiducia.
17: There you go.
0: From what I believe he could be optioned to AAA. So he would be off the major league team, but still in the system. Now, that would not happen until Liam Hicks joins the team. I don't know if Liam Hicks is going to be there tonight. I know probably not. It'll probably be tomorrow. Freddie Peralta is joining the big club in Denver tonight. But I believe they don't want to lose Fiducia just in case. Send him to AAA for now.
17: Are there two more slots that have to be open, though?
0: I believe so. I'd have to look at it. I'll look at it in the next break. So we'll see. Chris Mathis is also looking that up. As soon as we get the information, we'll even check with the Rays.
17: Well, we'll look forward to your report, Rock.
0: All right, great. Thank you very much. Let's go to Claude. Claude is in beautiful Winter Haven. You're on the home of the Rays. What's going on, Claude?
18: Hey, Rock, thanks for taking my call. With what you were just saying about Hunter Fiducia probably
0: yep.
18: being the odd man out,
0: yep.
18: You know, Liam Hicks is a catcher slash first baseman.
0: Mm-hmm.
18: You could at times, Nick Fortes has had a hot bat, and I think he's batting 278.
0: Yep.
18: So when he's had some big hits, if you wanted to keep both of their bats in the lineup, you could slide Hicks down to first, Aranda over to second. He debuted 4 years ago as a second baseman for the Rays, and you could keep both Fortes's, of course, against left-handers, but you could keep both the bat of Fortes and Hicks in the lineup, two strong bats.
0: Yeah, it sounds good. it sounds good on paper. I don't know if they want to move Aranda off of first base right now. You know, that was a couple of years ago. I honestly don't even like Valeid at second base. I like how he's hitting, but you see when they put him there, I don't know if they want him to do that drastically. I know what you're thinking. You're trying to think of ways to keep Hicks and get these guys all in the lineup for the hitting. I understand that.
18: Yeah, Fortes has really had a strong bat. I mean, his batting average has slowly crept up.
0: I know.
18: All season long.
0: So I know.
18: He's batting .278. You hate to see him out of the lineup against left-handers at the very least.
0: I got you. It's something to think about, but I'm not so sure that drastic, Claude. Anything else, my man?
18: No, sir. Rock, have a great night. Thanks for taking my call.
0: Thank you very, very much. I know you might be just getting out of work, 5:52 here. Trade deadline is going to end at 8 minutes. Are the Rays going to make another move? Neander's been wheeling and dealing. He's given up prospects. Freddy Peralta, the starter, 30 years old, he's going to join the rotation. Yeah, with the Mets, he was 5-9, 4.99 ERA, but 113-plus innings, 113 strikeouts. His whip, 1.48. The catcher that they got this afternoon from the Marlins, Liam Hicks, he's 27 years old, 282, 14 dingers, 62 ribbies. He does bat left. He's a lefty. And then, happened less than an hour ago, they get from the Orioles. Now, he did not pitch in 2024. He did not pitch in 2025, but he has been damn good for the Orioles. 2.67 ERA, 54 innings, 31 years old, 6'8", Tyler Wells. Not Tyler Walls, not Chris Adams Wall, Tyler Walls. So that's where the Rays are right now. Rays playing tonight against the Rockies. Ian Seymour on the hill, 7-3, 4.37 ERA. He's going up against the righty Lorenzen. Lorenzen, 3-9 with a close to 7 ERA. Got to start taking care of business. First pitch is at 8:40. I take you till 7:30, and that's when Ronnie Lane will come in, I believe, with inside pitch.
4: That is correct. Ronnie Nitrain Lane on the ones and twos. Actually, no, he's on the mic. He's just like you are, Rock, not on the ones and twos.
0: So I love Denver. I mean, I was born and raised, I was born in Scranton, Pennsylvania, 1 year old, New Jersey. I was born and raised in North Jersey. And I did live in Denver, Colorado for 2 years before I came here. And I remember going to Denver, the Mile High City. I was in a suburb called Littleton, Southwest. And you could see the foothills from the condo that I was in. And I said, I'm never coming back to the East Coast. And then I got a job at 9

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12: 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Who were they? What made them so notorious? How did the internet, or sometimes the algorithm, choose them? And what does a person do when they're suddenly confronted with more attention than the human psyche can handle? Take The Dress, a story that went uber viral in early 2015 in spite of being, well, kind of a boring optical illusion. A mother of the bride in Scotland took a picture of a dress she was thinking about wearing to her daughter's wedding, but she saw the dress as blue with black lace and her daughter saw it as white with gold lace. One BuzzFeed post later, every single person on the internet was talking about the dress. But to me, The Dress is a story about the last couple of months when the internet was still sort of fun. It was shortly before the stories that spread across the internet stopped being driven by exploited millennials with useless arts degrees and started being decided by algorithms hell-bent on growing internet usership at all costs. And on a long enough timeline, the story of The Dress is one entangled with abuse and media exploitation. 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
2: That's it. The Major League Baseball trade deadline is over. It is over. I think the Rays did very well positioning themselves to make a run in October. Great record right now in Denver, Colorado. It's going to be a nice night in the Mile High City, Coors Field, Rays and Colorado Rockies. The Rays are stronger. They've got a starter. They've got a bullpen arm, and they've got a catcher that can hit. That's the situation right now. Now, the Rays send Michael Foret back to the Orioles. The Rays get a reliever. This happened about, I don't know, hour ago or so. It is a big 6'8" reliever from the Baltimore Orioles, Tyler Wells. That's how you pronounce it, right, Chris Mathis? Tyler Wells.
3: Yes, sir. That is correct. Not to be confused with Taylor Walls.
2: Okay. He's from up in your neck of the woods in Georgia. But no. Tyler Walls, 31 years old. He missed all of 2024 and 2025. He had right elbow surgery. But he has come through for the Orioles this year, full-time reliever. He's healthy. And as you know, the Rays right now, 65-46, 2.5-game lead over the Yankees. They wanted to strengthen their rotation and their bullpen. This Tyler Wells has a 2.67 ERA, 0.96 whip, 53 strikeouts, 54 innings. He has only allowed 39 hits, 13 walks in 43 appearances. So they get a reliever strengthening the bullpen, Tyler Wells. They already picked up Freddie Peralta, 30 years old, from the Mets. He's going to come into the rotation. They can slow down Shane McClanahan, make sure he's fully healthy for October. You still got Rasmussen, still got Nick Martinez. They also, this afternoon, picked up a catcher, Marlins' Liam Hicks, 27 years old, 282, 14 home runs, 62 RBIs. Catcher, starter, and a right-handed pitcher reliever. What say you, Chris Mathis? Are they better? Are the Rays better giving up these prospects for these guys now?
3: Absolutely. Based on the standings of being in first place in the American League as it stands today, post-MLB trade deadline, nobody saw this coming heading into this 2026 baseball season. Nobody thought, hey, after the trade deadline, the Rays will have the best record in American League. Nobody thought this would be the case. Here we are today. The Rays make some key trades and acquisitions. You feel like the roster's a bit bolstered, and you look at the message. You try to process what these moves tell you. And for me, the message from Eric Neander is clear. This isn't a front office that is hoping to just contend. They now believe that they can win the American League. Adding Freddie Peralta gives the Rays another weapon of an arm when the game matters the most, and that is come the postseason. Adam Liam Hicks helps add another controllable piece for years to come through 2031. So they have control there. You can work on that. You can build that up. You're going to have a solid catcher here, a 1-2 punch. I still like Fortes. I'm curious to see how that'll shake out. These are not desperation moves. These are the moves of an organization that's trying to win now without having to sacrifice tomorrow.
2: I love it. I know all the talk was Skubal. He's going to the Dodgers. We're not going to get into the salary cap and is there going to be a lockout, all that next year. I'm concentrating on right now. With this Rays team, second half, they needed to make some moves. A lot of times they don't do it. They did. I like it. There was a lot of talk about Luis Arraez from the Giants. The Phillies got him. That was earlier today. So that's the situation with the Rays. Neander said, we got a shot at the World Series. Let me see what I can do. I'm going to give up some of my prospects, and here you go. Now, we switched to the Tampa Bay Buccaneers. They had a practice outdoors this morning. It was a torrential downpour. They had him practice outside, want to get him a little bit tougher, get used to the wet football. Then they took it inside. Vita Vea was there. He was in the rain, but he was standing. He's still not practicing with the supposedly tweaked back, but that's what he said, so we're going to go on that. And Tristan Wirfs still has a hamstring. They don't want to rush him. He didn't practice. A couple of other guys were out, but again, they got in a good practice. They put on the pads. There was no fights. A lot of times, sometimes when you get the pads on for the first time, there's fights. There was no fights. Had a good practice. That was that. Nobody asked about the Baker and the Bucks controversy in 2 years, and he was mad, and the Buccaneers did offer over $50 million, blah, blah, blah, blah, blah. So let's get Brad Johnson on. Let's get Brad Johnson. Brad Johnson was there. He watched practice yesterday. So let's bring in the Bull, the Super Bowl champion quarterback, Big Bad Brad, joining us on WDAE. How you doing, Brad?
4: Doing great, Rock. Doing real good, man. Appreciate you having me on your show. And it was fun to kind of go down and watch the Bucs practice the other day. So it was used to have those pads on. Now I just kind of look at it from afar. So,
2: yeah, I saw you on the sidelines, man, and you were just watching. You were just watching intently. What do you think? Now, here we are. It's early in camp, you know, and they don't – it's a necessary evil training camp. It wasn't too hot, Brad, believe it or not, these last couple of days. But just what you saw. You got a new offensive coordinator. Brad is back there. He's got two running backs now, and no Mike Evans there. What did you think? What were you seeing?
4: It was just fun to watch him practice. Honestly, it's the beginning of training camp, and guys are excited. Legs are fresh. You haven't had to deal with any crazy injuries yet. You haven't played a preseason game yet. You're in installation day one, day two installation. So it is a process of putting in these certain runs in on these, you know, early in training camp, and the defense is putting in these two defenses in on this particular day. Then they just keep adding and adding and adding as it goes all the way through training camp. Then, you know, you get a little bit of the menu, then eventually you get the full course. And, but it's great to see guys work hard, and just the amount of talent that they actually do have on that team is, it's just fun to watch them compete. And it brings back a lot of memories of, you know, what they're going through. We used to have 2 days, and now they have the long practice in the morning. They have walkthroughs in the afternoon, but they're going to have a great year this year. It's going to be fun to watch them.
2: You know what? Let us know, like, as fans or media, like, it's so funny, like, when they have preseason games, and usually now the starters hardly ever play, and it's always vanilla. And I think I remember back in the day you telling me that, like, you're really planning for the opponents you're going to see in the regular season. That is the focus. Like, how does it work? Like you said, it's just slowly installation. You keep building, but it's all about, like, the Bengals, the first game. Right, Brad?
4: Yeah, it was different in our day because we did have 4 preseason games, sometimes 5 if you had the Hall of Fame game or something like that. But, you know, like, you know, And honestly, like, even when you're doing your scouting, you could go back and watch defensive coordinators. Game one, they put in these two fronts. Game two, they bring this blitz or this hot. Game three, they'll show you the Bear Eagle, the Navajo. They'll give you a corner cat blitz. Like, you could almost watch coordinators by the installation of what they've done in the past of all the preseason games. And then, you know, for the first game, it's all open game. And you realize how much, you know, coordinators have held back during preseason, and then it all comes in that first game. So sometimes you get carried away, you know. And it's hard coming in, as you know, you may have one drive the first game and then 2 drives the second game, and then not even play in the third game with these guys in preseason. And it's kind of hard, you know, actually for a lot of the younger guys now, because they don't get the 2 full practices of 2 days, you know, all through training camp. And then you're hoping you might just have a good run in the preseason games, but you're always putting on film. You're going to be evaluated by all 32 teams. And, you know, for guys that do get cut, you're hoping that these other teams watch your good film and you ever get picked up. So, but I know the Bucks put together, you know, a great, you know, you build it from your first team, and you build up great depth on both sides of the ball. And then be able to last for a 17-game season and then get ready for playoffs. So it's a long year.
2: Now, we all know the situation. I'm sure you saw Baker Mayfield when he did his little press thing there at training camp, and he kind of went off and he said he felt disrespected. He said he's been told he's a franchise quarterback, what he's brought. I think it was more the years, Brad. You know, he only got a 2-year offer. And then the Buccaneers came back through Adam Schefter and Jeremy Fowler saying, we did give you 2 years for over $50 million. And that was on like Saturday, and I had a show here, and I'm like, man, I like Baker, but man, I didn't like him kind of saying those things about the Bucs and blah, blah, blah. And then as you go day number two, day number three, when you see Baker out on the field, the players, they love him. And Baker himself always has kind of like that chip on his shoulder. Once they're on the field, they're really not thinking about the contract or maybe he's mad. And you played. So where it is right now looks like this is the where it is, unless the Buccaneers come back with a bigger offer and then maybe he accepts it. But it looks like he's going to play out this year. Do you have any concerns at all with Baker, his mental makeup on not being happy that he didn't get more years and now he's got to play out the entire year under the deal?
4: Rock, I have no clue what you're saying. This is the first time I'm hearing about it.
2: Oh, okay. Okay.
4: Well, no, I'm teasing.
2: Oh, you got me. And I'm like, oh my God, maybe maybe he was busy with his family. You got me. Go ahead.
4: Oh, man. We had fireworks the other day.
2: So. Too much.
4: There's a lot going on there. And you know, sometimes, you know, in college, they don't even let the players speak because they know something like that will come out.
2: Right.
4: So, but yeah, the question was asked and the answer was given. And so, you know, I mean, obviously Baker got it off his chest and, you know, it's those words are done now. But, you know, I went through a very similar situation like this in Washington my last year there, and I said the exact same things. And but the difference was it's a different kind of ownership that I went through, was dealing with.
2: Right.
4: And, I was a little bit different place in my career at that time. And, but I think cooler heads will eventually prevail here. You hope they do. And they work through these situations. So it's going to be, you know, it's going to be in the back of, you know, now it's out in the forefront of everybody's mind.
2: Right.
4: They're talking about it and it's going to be out there forever. But the great thing about it, Baker is on the field and he's going to be playing. He's going to have a chip on his shoulder. And right now we'll deal with this year. And you have great ownership. You have great leadership with Jason Light, and they'll figure it out or they won't. And you know you don't want to let someone get out of the building that's a great player, and but if it does, it does, and they'll have to deal with it. But right now, you know, let the agent and let Jason Light figure it out when it's time, and then go from there. But you know, right now, you know, he's got a chip on his shoulder. He's been a great player for the Bucs the last 3 years. He's put up big time numbers. And hopefully they, you know, make another run at putting themselves in, trying to win the division again and get back to the playoffs.
2: Chris has got a question for you, Big Brad.
3: Yeah, and based on what you saw, and I know you were at practice just looking from afar, could you say, because we heard you back early June give that talk of it could be a distraction, based on what you saw with your own eyes at practice, did it seem like a distraction whatsoever there?
4: Well, you know, I'll say this. For all the players on the team, everyone's trying to do their job, and everyone's just playing. And when Baker's in, you know, when he's on the field, he's just playing ball. Like, there's you're not holding back, you know. And so they look like they're trying to get ready for day three, then day four, then day five, and just go through the, you know, the steps of training camp. So, you know, it's going to be – I'm sure it's awkward for those involved. You know, for the rest of the team, it's not. They're doing their job. They're under contract, and they're all under contract. So it is what it is, and you got to perform when it comes game time, and you owe it to your players, you owe it to your coaches, you owe it to your organization. So I don't think that, from that standpoint, it'll be a distraction. The thing about it, this it's going to be talked about the whole year long until it's finished, one way or the other. You know, so you know, if things come up, then things they'll deal with them when they come up. But as far as just watching practice, I thought it was a smooth practice from both sides of the ball. The coaches are coaching and players are playing, and that's what you want to see.
2: You know what, Brad, too, the other story, and it kind of took a back seat, is Vita Vea. So Vita Vea, you know how important he is to this defense. Buccaneers certainly know that. And there'll be offers for him, and he said he wants a new deal. So right now, he told us, he told everybody he's got a bad back, tweaked back. Maybe he does. We'll go by that. And he's not practicing, but he is there. He's there every day. He's got one more year on his deal. What do you think will happen with that? The Bucs know we got to have him. We got him under contract for this year. And he went to Ndamukong Suh, and he's like, man, I'm not paid based on my production, you know, so I'm going to be just out here. So what do you think's going to happen there, Brad?
4: Right. I guess if you don't ever ask, you're not going to get.
2: Right.
4: Those are two different situations. Baker's on the field, you know, and so I guess until his bag gets healthy or until they figure it out, he's not going to be on the field until the game starts. So you have to wait that. We have to wait those things out. So who really, really knows internally what's going on, you know, with the injury report or not, or trade talks or not. And that's between the agents and Jason Light. So we'll see what happens. But the difference there is Baker is practicing, and we'll just wait on the big man to get back.
2: That is a great point. Again, this is Super Bowl champion winning quarterback, Buccaneer great Brad Johnson. Hopefully, Chris, he will be in the Ring of Honor, right, Chris Mathis?
3: Oh, absolutely.
2: We will have started now.
3: Yeah, because let's do it.
2: Well, when Big Brad showed up, and somebody came over to me and said, hey, there's your buddy Brad Johnson. You think he's here because they're going to make an announcement for the Ring of Honor? I said, I hope so. And then maybe that's the case. And then Brian Ford came in. He said, oh, you see Brad Johnson here? It was an FSU thing here. Do you have any information for us, Brad? Or were you just here to check things out?
4: No, I was just visiting.
2: Okay. All right.
4: Came down last week and did, it was Friday night, did a big Florida State function. At the American Social.
2: Okay.
4: And then talked to Brian Ford. He said, come on over to practice. Brian Ford's always been great with just former players and inviting us back to games or practices or whatever. They've given us free access a lot of those times. And so it's been, and it, you know, actually, them, Brian, they did a great job last year on that 50-year reunion of Buccaneer football, putting it on Amazon Prime and all that kind of stuff. So, but it's always great to be back, and just thankful for they do invite us back.
2: Well, hopefully one day. Hopefully I'll still be around. I'm older. Hopefully I'm still around so I can see him get inducted on the field. I'm waiting for that. I cannot wait for that day. Yes, Chris Mathis, he's got another one.
3: And Brad, as you know, obviously former Super Bowl winning quarterback, a guy who was the first to bring the Lombardi to Tampa Bay. If you could give advice, let's say if Baker was listening right now, if you could give advice, whether it be on field or about the contract situation, what would you tell Bucs quarterback Baker Mayfield as a guy that's been through this?
4: I try to keep things simple, Chris. I mean, make the read, make the throw, make the play. Keep the play on the field and win. And just like you just do what you've done all your life. Keep everything on the football, and then the negotiations, the talks, those things will handle themselves. It is a business. Don't ever fool yourself. And it is all about winning and performing. So it's all the above. But if you don't get the job done on the field, then things won't ever be accomplished from that side. So it is frustrating from all ends. You know, both sides got the right to say what they want to say and believe what they want to believe. And there's, you know, negotiations are a big part of it. But I would just tell Baker to be himself, play happy. You got to play happy as a quarterback, but play with a fierce edge about you. So, and that's kind of who he is. So I did get to talk to him for a brief minute or so about it and just kind of had a few laughs about it. So, I'm expecting a big year out of Baker though, and the Bucks. It's going to be a fun year.
2: Awesome. Now we can't let you go before asking about your boys playing college football. I know they had transferred, and we all know it's totally different now, Brad, obviously, with the NIL and everybody's transferring. But, you know, I forget which coach it was, and he was like, you know what, though, college football, in the end, it is thriving. Like, ratings are up, stadiums are packed. It's just a different game. You want to tell us about your sons and how they're doing?
4: Yeah, both my boys are healthy. They're doing great. Jake, my younger son, he's a tight end at Auburn, and with the great Alex Golish there coming from South Florida. So Jake's in a great situation, loves playing for him. And then Max, he's been around a long time, and then he's at Georgia Southern, and expecting a big year for both of them. So we keep the road hot and trying to keep up with both of them, and I just wish them for a great year, and then hopefully get a shot at the NFL next year. So it's going to be fun watching.
2: Oh, that's great. Anything else, Chris? Should we let him?
3: No, just, hey, all love for Brad Johnson, yeah. One of the most genuine guys I've ever met in this mm-hmm. business, dating back to when I showed up to a high school on a Friday night. He spent 10 minutes with me on the sidelines at halftime, was not expecting that, and it's been history ever since, Brad. Thank you for 4-plus years of friendship, man.
4: Yeah, always. You guys are great at your craft. You care about it. You love it. You bring great enthusiasm and energy, and just and great knowledge. So, but I appreciate I always think business is always like in sports. It's a people person business, and y'all are great at it. So I appreciate you. Appreciate your friendships throughout these years.
2: Oh, you got it, big bad Brad. We hope you get in the Ring of Honor, but it doesn't matter. You're it, man. You're it. Thanks so much for taking a little bit of time. Good luck with your sons, your family, and we can't wait to see you again, Brad.
4: Yep, it'll be awesome. I appreciate it. Thanks, Chris. Thanks, Rock, and go Bucks.
2: Ah, the great Brad. I love his trick shots, man. His trick shots are just, oh my God. Do you remember that, Chris Mathis, when he was doing those trick shots with football? Yeah.
3: Right there in really the start of COVID, he was an outlet for everybody on social media. Everybody knew of Brad Johnson. Some not even in North Georgia, they didn't know of him as the Super Bowl winning quarterback. They knew him as Big Bad Brad from TikTok and the trick shots. And how he was able to do all these different tricks with a football, a basketball, a soccer ball he did sometimes. Like, he could literally do any and everything, a tennis ball. And at his age, to even do it as smoothly as he does and can still do to this day is remarkable, man. It's so cool. And it was very trendy. So many others on TikTok and social media followed suit, but nobody had it quite as early as Brad Johnson did.
2: It was great. I wish he would have kept doing it, man. And somebody ended up stealing his Twitter account. I don't know if you knew that. Oh my God. And then he tried to get it back and this and that. But no, he also played basketball at FSU. He played basketball and football as a quarterback. And then he talked to Bobby Bowden, his coach at the time, and is like, look, man, if you want to go full-time football, you might want to just play football, and he decided to do that. But no, he can play some basketball, and a good guy, and he was here watching the Buccaneers practice. He thinks the offense is going to be good, so we shall see. All right, when we come back, we'll open up these phone lines. We'll see how you feel. We will fill you in. There was one more move that happened right before 6 o'clock with like a minute to go, and it just became official. It's not a big name. The Rays have made a move with the Dodgers. They acquire a left-handed hitting outfielder, Jack Suwinski, hitting 147. He is good defensively. He does have some power, not a big one. And guess what? They are sending Hunter Fiducia back to the Dodgers. I know, isn't that funny? We just had a couple of questions, a couple of people asking, hey, what are they going to do with Hunter Fiducia? Is he going to be DFA'd? Is he going to go back to AAA? No, he's going back to the Dodgers. All right, there has been a lot going on. When we come back, we'll fill you in everything that the Rays did. We'll let you know what happened at Buccaneer training camp today. Baker Mayfield practicing. Vita Vea there, not practicing. Tristan Wirfs still with the hamstring, but there's plenty of time to go. They put on the pads. We'll fill you in on all that. We'll do that next here on WDAE.
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1: All righty, 6:31. Getting you ready for some Rays baseball tonight. It's been a busy day. I do want to clear something up, though. There was a report earlier today, and it was 49ers wide receiver Mike Evans that he had a hamstring injury and wouldn't be participating anymore in training camp. That is BS. It is a BS report. Not true. Now, Adam Schefter reports he does have a quad injury. It's a quad strain, very minor, not considered serious. But again, if you go to social media, I don't even want to give them any more credit, but if you're seeing or hearing that Mike Evans has a hamstring injury, not true. He has a quad injury, and it is very minor. So there's that. Now, we will do the latest on the Bucks, but just to get you caught up, the Rays, trade deadline over. They made four different moves, giving up quite a few prospects. Number one, starting pitcher, Freddy Peralta, comes over from the Mets, 30 years old. He was fifth in the Cy Young last year. He's got the velocity, 113 and two-thirds innings, 113 Ks, 5-9, 4.99 ERA. I think it really has been the command. But anyway, Freddy Peralta, a starter in that Rays rotation. They get a catcher from the Marlins, Liam Hicks, 27, 282, 14 dingers, 62 RBIs. Then, late this afternoon, they get a reliever from the Orioles, 6'8", Tyler Wells, 2.67 ERA. He has been very good with Baltimore this year. He missed 2024 and 2025, but again, he's done a nice job. So Tyler Wells. And then right before the deadline, they send Hunter Fiducia back to the Dodgers, and they get an outfielder, Jack Sawinski, 31 years old. He's hitting 147, left-handed hitter. He's got a little bit of power. He plays good defense. But anyway, there you go, four in all. Let's welcome in. He is here for Inside Pitch. He also does the Buccaneers Radio Network, the one, the only, Ronnie Night Train Lane. Good evening, Ronnie Night Train.
2: What's up, man? Great to have you, Rock. A very busy day for the Tampa Bay Rays. And I saw Chris Mathis over at training camp earlier this morning when the rain was coming down like cats and dogs.
1: Oh, I didn't know you were going to. I knew that you were planning on going. And then when the rain was coming, I said, oh, no, Ronnie Lane's not going to be going to that.
2: Oh, no, I showed up.
1: You are the man.
2: But I left early. Things to do, man. I knew the trade deadline was coming down, so I had to have all my P's and Q's ready for Inside Pitch tonight. Coming up at 7:30 and Mark Topkin will join me as usual to break it all down.
1: Good.
2: But what I wanted to talk to you about was the fact that Freddy Peralta, I know he has not been the Freddy Peralta that we all know and love when he was with Milwaukee.
1: Right.
2: He was outstanding.
1: Yes.
2: The problem with the Mets is his mechanics have gotten screwed up somewhat, and he's not relying on the changeup. Well, guess what team in Major League Baseball uses the changeup more than any other team and is more effective than any other team?
1: The team that is in St. Petersburg, Florida, Ronnie Lane?
2: Your Tampa Bay Rays.
1: Oh, that's great. Good analogy.
2: What's
1: that's
2: our
1: good.
2: Pitching coach's name? He's pretty good, isn't he?
1: He's very good.
2: Mr. Snyder.
1: He's one of the best in baseball.
2: Snyder's going to get a hold of Peralta. He's probably already got him, working on him. You know what I mean? I heard Peralta may already be in town. But they will get those slight adjustments. I mean, it doesn't take much in Major League Baseball. Slight
1: right.
2: adjustments.
1: Right.
2: And they'll make sure he's on point. The Rays use the changeup more than any other team in baseball. Number one, 20.8% of the time. I'm looking at the numbers right here.
1: Mm-hmm.
2: They have 281 strikeouts with the changeup. Number one in Major League Baseball.
1: Wow.
2: Run value, they're number one. They only given up 28 runs on the changeup. And their average against, they're second in Major League Baseball. I think the Phillies may be first. It's a 176 average teams have against the changeup when the Rays throw it. And they don't slug very well either.
1: See, I like that because he's 30 years old. I was looking like 113 innings, 113 strikeouts.
2: Yeah.
1: His fastball, like, it's still there. It was just the change and maybe the fastball, the command a little bit. So he just needs a little bit of tweaking, I think.
2: Cal Snyder will do that, and we will see. I guarantee you, we'll see remarkable results. I'll talk to Mark Topkin about this, too. But
1: okay.
2: Obviously, the Rays had already scouted him. They know what they can fix, and that's why he's a big part of what happened today. Now, obviously, we all wanted Tarek Skubal. Everybody wanted him. The Dodgers wanted him more, and I am hearing that he wanted to be with the Dodgers.
1: I heard that, too.
2: Didn't really want to be with the Brewers
1: yes.
2: or the Rays. So
1: yes.
2: you can't take a player that doesn't want to be on your team.
1: Right.
2: So this is the next best thing. If they fix Freddy Peralta, his nickname is Freddy Fastball.
1: Yeah.
2: If they fix Freddy Fastball, man, we have got a hell of a rotation going into the playoffs.
1: What I like about this is, too, Shane McClanahan, like, this might be a blessing. Like, just give him a little bit more time and don't rush him back because he has looked really good for a guy that's been out 2 years.
2: Yeah.
1: And you know how it goes, Ronnie. Once you get in October, it's all you may throw an inning here in the bullpen. I remember when the Dodgers doing it, Glasnow's coming out of the bullpen. Look at what Snell and Glasnow, they didn't do much last year. But boy, once you get to October, you want your big guns ready. So I think this might be a blessing for Shane McClanahan.
2: I think so, too. And the other thing about getting Freddie Fastball from the Mets for a trio of prospects, none of those prospects were top 14 prospects.
1: I saw that.
2: That's amazing.
1: So you mean Aiden Smith, Petrie, and Gary Gill Hill?
2: Yes, sir.
1: Got you. Got you.
2: The highest of those, I'm not sure, one of them was ranked 15th.
1: Okay.
2: So we didn't give up any of our top 14 prospects to get Freddy Peralta. Now, we did give up a top 10 prospect to get this reliever, but he's worth it because what he does is he solidifies the back end of the bullpen, the tall right-hander they got from the Orioles. You mentioned he didn't play in 24 and 25. He had surgeries on his elbows, but he is having a bounce-back season. You saw the ERA, the whip. He's just been phenomenal. 6'8", all those arms and legs coming at you, man, late in the game. Not a good thing. If you're the opposing team trying to score a run or two against the Rays late in a baseball game. So he's a high leverage reliever, which you can never have enough of those.
1: Right.
2: And we're supposed to be getting Manny Rodriguez back as well. Another high leverage reliever. So the Rays are getting set for the postseason, which is what you should do at the trade deadline if you're this close. Still in first place, holding off the Yankees, holding off the Red Sox. What, about 50 games left?
1: Right.
2: It's going to be fun, man.
1: It really is.
2: And I like what you said about McClanahan. They don't have to rush him back.
1: Right, right, right.
2: Let him rest up.
1: Now, what do you make of bringing in the catcher, Liam Hicks?
2: Love it.
1: Okay, bats lefty. We had one caller say, you know what? He also could play some first base and
2: he
1: maybe
2: can.
1: Around
2: it. He's DH first base catcher.
1: I know. I don't know if I want to interrupt like Aranda at first right now and doing that, but to get him in the lineup, what do you think? Liam Hicks, the new catcher from the Marlins, 27 years old. He can hit, though. He's got some good numbers.
2: He's already tied for second in home runs on the club with 14. He's number, I don't know, two or three in RBI right now on the club with 62. The guy can hit. He's not Johnny Bench or anything. Let's settle down on that.
1: Mm-hmm.
2: But we had such a hole there with Fiducia hitting from the left side, man. It was not good, bro. Did I get that right? Left side or right side?
1: No, you're right.
2: Yeah.
1: You're right. And he is a left-handed hitter. Thing is, he's got some strikeouts, but I'm looking at the numbers, the fact that he's 27, they've got control. I think it's a good move. I think they were looking at catcher, infielder, outfielder, and arms.
2: And they needed a serious bat to put behind Junior Caminero for protection. So
1: yes.
2: I love it. I love the move, man. What else did they do? They got somebody else, right?
1: Oh, yeah. Well, that was late. Jack Swinski from the Dodgers. Okay. He's batting 147, Ronnie. So, and they sent Fiducia back to the Dodgers. It was a late. I'm not making too much of that one.
2: Yeah. Michael Fourette, I believe, is the pitcher, the prospect that the Orioles got in return.
1: Correct.
2: He, I think, was, I'll have to look it up.
1: Okay.
2: But he may have been with the Orioles already.
1: Yes. They're sending him back to the Orioles. You're right. So,
2: yeah.
1: No, you're right, Ronnie. Yeah.
2: He was with the Orioles. So he goes back to the Orioles.
1: Unbelievable.
2: But that's the only top 10 prospect they gave up. And they got a reliever, which they needed. They got a starting pitcher. They got a catcher that could hit.
1: Yeah.
2: Here we go. What more did they need? I think folks wanted him to get a second baseman.
1: Right.
2: But that didn't work out. The Freddie Peralta, Luis Arraez thing.
1: Right.
2: I know they had a lot of interest in Luis, and he went to the Phillies.
1: Yes, he did.
2: So
1: we're ready. We're ready for the stretch. Chris Mathis, your feelings on the Rays? Are they a better, much better team right now after this trade deadline, my man?
3: Yeah, I think they are a better team. They added some quality depth, if you will, to not only the starting rotation, but also the bullpen with Tyler Wells. Also fixed the catcher position in a way. I like Fortes and what he's done, but Fiducia's gone. He got shipped away to the Dodgers, as you guys talked about. And you bring in Liam Hicks, who can help contribute behind the plate, has 14 homers on the year, a guy that is under team control through 2031. So the Rays have some time to work with this guy and see what he can provide. And the Peralta trade is the most intriguing and exciting move to me. Even though the ERA a little higher than what you hope, I do believe, like Ronnie alluded to a little earlier here in this segment, is that when you get Kyle Snyder working with this guy, it'll be a couple of days. If not, you know, no more than a week or two, you're going to see some kind of change in his game, his delivery, the consistency. And then you've got a well-rounded starting rotation here in Tampa Bay.
2: Yeah, when McClanahan comes back, you're what, five strong, right?
1: Yep.
2: I love it, man.
1: You can even move around Jax if you need to.
2: You got Jax. You got Ian Seymour, who's going tonight now. He's got to be careful tonight. This is the first time he's ever pitched in the thin air at Mile High.
1: Ooh, that
2: in
1: is
2: Denver
1: different.
2: At Coors Field. So you got to keep the ball in the ballpark. And they've got, speaking of catchers, they got a good young one in Hunter Goodman.
1: Yes.
2: He's got 33 home runs already. Now, wow. Some of that has to do with playing at Coors Field, but the kid can hit.
1: Nice.
2: So they got to keep these Rockies, who are in last place, but they just swept Kansas City. They got to keep them in the ballpark tonight. It's one of my keys to victory.
1: Nice. That's coming up on Inside Pitch with Ronnie Lane. All right. We do want to just fill you in on the Tampa Bay Buccaneers. They practiced today in the morning, and it was raining, and they practiced outside. And you know what Bull said? Why don't we let them get used to that? Because we're going to have some inclement weather. Let them get used to that. And then they did. Some of the receivers had a couple of drops, but you know what? A wet ball, that's okay to do that. And then after a while, they took him inside. They finished practice. Still no Tristan Wirfs. He's got a hamstring. No problem with that. Let him take his time. Vita Vea is the situation. Vita Vea, he's going around, walking around, you know, high-fiving his teammates. Bowles has been talking to him, smiling. He still wants a trade. He claims he's got a tweak back. He's not practicing. And we had Brad Johnson on here, and if you missed that, and Brad goes, that's two different situations. Baker Mayfield is not happy with his deal, but he's out there practicing. It's not the situation for the big guy. He's not practicing. So I don't know how this is going to end. I don't think he has that much leverage. Talking about Vita Vea, you're under contract for next year. The defense, they need you. The Buccaneers, from what I have been told, they don't want to trade him. Jason Light doesn't want to trade him. And he is getting some offers, his calls. So that's where we are with that. When we come back, I want to ask you now, at this point, with Todd Bowles. Todd Bowles, the other day, said change is necessary when you're not doing well. They were not doing well, so he had to make changes. He fired 6 of his assistant coaches. 2 were longtime buddies of his, but it had to be done. The Glazers kept him. The way I'm looking at it is I am willing to give Bowles a chance for this year. Hey, he's here. He's back. Are you? Are you willing to give Bowles a chance? 888-388-0957. I'll take more of your calls as we roll on. Arrestus Destrada is coming up at the top of the hour at 7. We take you to 7:30. Then Ronnie Lane with Inside Pitch, the Rays and the Rockies. It is a busy day here with Tampa Bay Sports on WDAE.
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1: All righty, 6:50 here. We got a late night tonight. Not that late, but a little bit later. We take it till 7:30 in for T-Krez. He's out for the day. Happy to be with you. Thank you so much, man, for being here. We love it. We love it, love it, love it. This is our time of year. We're into football season now. I know it's only training camp. Believe it or not, the Hall of Fame game is Thursday. Thursday night on NBC Peacock. Yes. We've got it's the Carolina Panthers. I forgot who they're playing, but it's none of it. Hey, it's football. It's football. It's so funny. We wait all year. And then once you get that first game and you're watching it. Yeah, and it's the big broad, it's a national broadcast, so they have all the bells and whistles, big production staff, and it sounds good and looks good. And then after like the first quarter, it's like, all right, who are these guys? Really? You know? I got to tell you, if you've never been to the Pro Football Hall of Fame, either Cooperstown or in Canton, it is worth it. It is worth it. It's got the small town feel. I love the Pro Football Hall of Fame game. It's in an old stadium. It looks great on TV when they do those bumper shots or those, you know, the shots over the stadium. A high school football team plays in that stadium. It's at a high school. I am not kidding you. And when you go to like the media room, or say it's the day where they're going to have the Pro Football Hall of Fame inductees for that class, and they're going to have their press conference, it's done in the cafeteria of the high school there. I kid you not. And it's just like four, say there's four going in. There's four round tables. And the inductee comes in, and he's just standing there at the round table. And then you go over and you can ask questions. And then you go to the media room and it's in the cafeteria. It is so cool. But the Pro Football Hall of Fame in Canton, it's right there. You know, it's iconic. You've probably seen the pictures if you've never gone. And fans during the Hall of Fame weekend, some fans dress in full gear. Full gear! I remember walking on the sidewalk and a guy walking at me, and he's got a full Minnesota Vikings uniform on with the helmet. And then I remember it was for Rondé Barber's Hall of Fame induction. I was way in the back, and they have that on the field, and they put down a big tarp and they put down the seats, temporary seating, and then they make a stage there, and you know, you have the induction speeches. They now have a timer, so it's not too long. Some of them went really long, but you know what, these guys, it's their time. And I remember in the back row there was a Dallas Cowboys fan with his wife. He had on the helmet, the shoulder pads, knee pads, thigh pads, cleats, everything. He even had a towel coming out, and his wife was just, she had like a sundress on. She's just normal. And he is sitting there with his full Cowboys uniform on. And there's no game or anything. It's just the Hall of Fame induction, you know? I mean, but that is the passion of NFL fans. That isn't. Now, I did go, but it was a long time ago, to Cooperstown. And it was during that weekend. I was actually on a team in New Jersey that was playing. We got to play at Abner Doubleday Field. It's an old school field where the dugout is real small, but you walk down, way down the steps. And it's really, really cool. But I don't remember, but it's been a long time ago. So I don't remember if fans dress in full uniforms. You know, Chris Mathis, have you ever dressed in a full uniform of your team? I mean, with helmet, spikes, everything?
3: No, I've never done that. The closest I ever came to that was when I was in the third grade for Christmas. I got a Bucks practice uniform, if you will. I don't even know where my parents got it from, but it was like a plastic helmet.
1: You know what? I think there was a picture.
3: Yes.
1: Isn't there a still picture? I've seen that on social media.
3: That's the one. And I had like a t-shirt, a Bucks t-shirt, and then some pewter pants. I didn't have the mouth guard, didn't have the chin strap, didn't have the cleats, but that was the closest I ever came to that, and that was probably, I was maybe 7 or 8 years old.
1: That's okay. I'm just wondering, now that you're a married man,
3: mm-hmm.
1: and let's say, I don't know, 10 years from now, like this guy that was a Cowboys fan, dressed full uniform with his wife, I would say that guy was probably 60 years old. You know what I mean?
3: Yeah.
1: Do you think you'd ever get to that point with your wife?
3: I personally wouldn't.
1: A full uniform?
3: I wouldn't, unless it was like Halloween. But yeah. if he wants to do that, hey, more power to him, honestly. You know, more power to him.
1: So there you go. All right, listen. When we come back, the Big O, Orestes Destrada. He's one of my favorites. The Big O is such a good guy. This guy, I think it was called Florida College, if I'm not mistaken, but it was out of Tampa. It wasn't any big school, but he got drafted by the New York Yankees. And he's got great stories. We don't have time for some of those stories. Going to Yankee Stadium, George Steinbrenner and all that. But you might have remembered him with the Florida Marlins. And that was a good bunch that he was with. He also went over to Japan. He was a...

0: 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Orestes Estrada is next, coming up here. Don't go anywhere. We are Tampa Bay's home for sports. 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
14: Just before midnight on Saturday, February 19th, 2005, Danielle Imbeau and her friend Richard Patron left a crowded Philadelphia bar. The two 30-somethings planned to walk to Richard's truck and drive home, but they never made it.
15: It does not make sense. It's like they literally vanished.
14: The two were never seen again.
16: Not just them, but a truck disappeared into the ether.
14: Was it an accident, or were they murdered?
17: No one had a motive to kill them.
14: Those same questions frustrated law enforcement. The FBI called it murder for hire.
15: Who killed these two individuals, and how did they get rid of them?
18: Both of them weren't the target. One of them was the target. The other one was wrong place, wrong time.
14: But which victim was the intended target, and why?
17: It was definitely murder for hire for Danielle, not for Richard.
15: You're right, it could be. But it also could be something your son did, too.
17: No one was looking to kill Richard. No one.
15: He's your son. And in your eyes, he's innocent. But in my eyes, he's just some guy my sister was with.
14: Fingers were pointed, allegations were made, and lines were drawn.
15: That drove the wedge between the families.

0: what happened to Danielle and Richard?
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0: 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In this series, I dig into my own investigation to find answers for the families and get justice for Richard and Danielle.
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6: 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You know, there are no guarantees. There's things that certainly can give you a much better chance with the position we're in. We're trying to find those. If we can, we'll, you know, as you noted a little bit earlier before I got on, we'll appreciate in the group that's here. So, yeah, it's a great group. They've played exceptionally well.
7: All righty, there we go. Hey, sometimes what happens is that was a fastball up, and I had to hit the deck, but you know what? I'm getting back up on the batter's box, man, and I'm looking down at the pitcher. No, that was Eric Neander. We tried to play a little music for you. That was Eric Neander. He was on with T-Kraz. That was like a week or so ago, and he was saying that it was Friday, and he was saying, hey, if you got to give up all your prospects in order to get to the World Series, that's how bad the Rays want to get back to the World Series. All right, let's break it down. It's been a busy day, and no better than the Big O. I'm talking about the great Orestes Destrada. He played in Major League Baseball for the Yankees and the Pirates and the Marlins. And boy, like I say, he's the Japanese Babe Ruth, the Nippon Professional Baseball League, the Cebu Lions. You all remember the Big O with the Tampa Bay Rays over a decade on that set and breaking it down. Always had the baseball with him. Just such a good man, a good baseball man, the great Orestes Destrada joining us here on WFLA. Big O, how are you?
8: Body rock, man. It's good to be on with you. Like they say, as Latinos, la piedra, which is the rock in Spanish. I love being on with you, man. How you doing?
7: I'm doing fantastic, Big O. I'm doing fantastic. So you know what? It's so funny. With fans, all they know about is like, oh, I want the big name. But you also have to give up. You know what I mean? Now, the Rays are known for their farm system. We all know the deal. But when you look at it on what they did today and even last night, let's start. They needed another arm in that rotation. They get Freddy Peralta. He was not that good with the Mets, but boy, before that, he was so good. What do you think about what they did? They gave up three prospects for Freddy Peralta. What do you think about Peralta?
8: Let me tell you.
7: Yes.
8: Here's my thought overall, what the Rays did. Today is August 3rd, and we need to call it not D-Day, but 3-Day, because this has been a great day for the Tampa Bay Rays organization and for us, the fans, and for us, the broadcasters that cover them. This is exciting. I will call what they've done. The Rays were surgical. You know why? Because what did they need? They needed a big game starter.
7: Yep.
8: They needed a run producer.
7: Yep.
8: They needed a catcher.
7: Yep.
8: They needed a quality reliever.
7: Mm-hmm.
8: Check, check, check, check, because in one of them, in Leon Hicks, you checked off two boxes. So as far as Freddy Peralta, listen, this guy was basically, you know, a 1A pitcher with the Brewers for a few years. In fact, last year, top five in the Cy Young. What happened? He gets traded to New York. New York was going through a tumultuous time. They kept Carlos Mendoza in the offseason. A little surprised that they did that, but they undid all of their coaching staff. So he came into a brand new, you know, pitching core coaching system with the Mets.
7: Mm-hmm.
8: Didn't really click well. And I think that you're getting a guy. I've been calling for this trade for a while. If you weren't going to be able to get a guy like Joe Ryan, obviously the Twins decided to go away from even trading him or even trading the young catcher in Ryan Jeffers.
7: Uh-huh.
8: And then obviously it was going to be asking a lot to try to pick up Tarik Skubal. Mm-hmm. Freddy Peralta was falling in a perfect position to get brought in, have the guru of all gurus in Kyle Snyder, Rick, you know, Knapp, to kind of work on him, especially with the changeup, like Ronnie Lane was saying earlier. Uh-huh. I think this is a guy that just needs to be tweaked a little bit and get back to being that, you know, standout. He doesn't need to be an ace, but he could be a ace B to the great, you know, Drew Rasmussen and what he's doing, especially with, obviously, you know, our boy Sugar Shane McClanahan, who I'm still very, very positive. But remember, he hasn't thrown in over 2.5 years, so this is his first year back. Mm-hmm. It's good to give him a little break, and now he's a little nicked up. He doesn't have to rush him back. But Peralta is an exceptional pickup. Great job by the Rays to get that. Not really give up, you know, a whole heck of a lot, especially in their top 30. Right. They didn't give up a whole heck of a lot. And then you get into Liam Hicks. I think this is a sleeper rock dramatically. You know why? Because you got to look at this guy as a run producer who could also catch. His problem really has been that the Marlins are very high on the young kid, on Joe Mack. So he wasn't getting a whole lot of time behind the plate. He was playing some first base, but Stowers is their future guy. I get that. And so they DH'd him. But what did he do? I mean, he hits 300 with runners scoring position. Crushes lefties at a 300 clip. Has more walks than strikeouts. Where do you hear that in the major leagues? You know, these days, his on-base percentage is 360+. This guy's a run producer. We needed a run producer behind the tremendous trio that we know of, you know, Aranda and obviously Yandy and the superstar in Junior. So you pick that up, check those off the list, and then there's the kid Wells.
7: Yes.
8: Goodness.
7: Yes.
8: If this was rock, the ever typical Rays type pickup pitcher. Uh-huh. Not only the 6'8", but look at what type of pitching he does. He's a fastball cutter guy. Rays love that. He throws a changeup over 20% of the time. And oh, by the way, one of the reasons that he's so good with his changeup, left-handed hitters hit 168. So he's a reverse split guy. 250 from the right side, 168 against lefties. This is the guy that they needed. So they, you know, sneakily, that's what I say, that they basically worked like a surgeon, and they got exactly what they needed with all three of these picks.
7: Beautiful breakdown. That's why he's the big O, the great Orestes Destrada, just bringing the knowledge. I love that. Love that O. Is it... Am I wrong? When you're in this situation now, they still got a ways to go. I mean, it's not a slam dunk, but yeah, I believe that they are going to get in the playoffs. Once you get to October, there is no tomorrow. Like, you might use, if you got to use Shane for one inning here, because I was referring back to last year. I was thinking of the Dodgers, and I'm like, they're using Glass now. Blake Snell. It's about October, man. It isn't about what they did in the regular season. And I'm just thinking, like, Shane McClanahan, he's looked really good to me. And the thing is, like you said, he's been out for 2 full years. This may be a blessing in disguise for a guy like Shane McClanahan. However you can use these guys once you are in October, it's all about going and trying to win the World Series, is it not?
8: No, dramatically. And here's the thing. In order to get to the World Series, and you can use Toronto last year as a great example, mm-hmm. what you're trying to do, and Neander said it just a couple of weeks ago, Not only get to the playoffs, you need to win your division and preferably have the most wins in your league. Because what does that do? That gives you home field advantage. Something that, you know, that for example, the Yankees didn't have last year, and I think it hurt them in that Toronto series. So if you can have home field advantage and shore that up and have these type of three players come in to help you not only get to the playoffs but control your future in the playoffs, now all of a sudden your home field advantage. Oh, by the way, Rock,
7: yeah,
8: the Rays,
7: yeah,
8: with the old lady, the Trop, have the best record at home of anybody in the major leagues. It's unbelievable because of this kind of coming back home,
7: yeah,
8: you know, renewing of vows, if you will, after the 1 year at Steinbrenner Field. Everybody from the organization to the fans to us broadcasters are so happy to be back at the Trop. It's showing on the field. So if you can control that, that makes a big difference. As far as when you get to the playoffs, I always say you need three hammers in three different sets of the game. You got to have three hammer starters. There's no doubt about it. Just in case if one falters in a playoff game, you got to have three. That's the, you know, ideal. I think we could have that now, adding Peralta. You got to have three hitters. We've got the tremendous trio. Keep them healthy and into the playoffs. And then you got to have three hammer relievers. We've had two. Kelly should have been an all-star, and we're seeing what Baker has done. But now Wells comes into the picture as maybe that third guy that, you know, you can go 7, 8, and 9. Wells, Kelly leading into Baker. I would love to see Manny Ramirez get back here. He's on rehab. He's a great arm, but he hasn't pitched in the big leagues in a while. So this Wells pickup was incredibly, again, surgical, smart, their type of pitcher, cutter, changeup guy. Listen, I'm very, very happy as a Rays guy for what's happened today.
7: Chris has got an update. You got an update here for us, Chris Mathis?
9: I sure do. According to Kevin Cash, he told Ryan Bass in the media that Freddie Peralta will make his Rays debut tomorrow, sliding into Shane McClanahan's spot in the rotation. So, very interested. How quickly would you think, Big O, that you could see them start to make some technique changes or start to see some improvement in Freddie's game? I imagine it wouldn't be like a start or two, but realistically, and how long of a time frame do you think you could start to see Peralta get that good mojo from Kyle Snyder and the Rays pitching staff?
8: Well, listen, there's nothing like getting thrown in the fire in Colorado. I mean, even though they're one of the worst teams in the major leagues, it's still Colorado.
7: Right, right.
8: So, I mean, it's not a whole lot of fun there for anybody to pitch. I don't care if you're Nolan Ryan or Warren Spahn. It's a tough place to pitch. But regardless, this is a smart move. Go ahead and get him in there. Be a part of the team. He's on his regular start time. He just had four innings recently, but he threw about 80 or 90 pitches. So he's, you know, it's not a problem of his stretched out or anything like that. It's just like it's just a different uniform and a different city that he was supposed to pitch on Tuesday. But this is, I think, is going to uplift. There are certain trades that I think certain players will feel uplifted. All three of these guys have to look at it like, oh my God, this is great. Freddie Peralta on the verge of being a free agent. You know he's going to be lights out the rest of the season and going, I got to show why I am Freddie Peralta. As the old Shaft movie, Freddie's not dead. that probably went over Chris Matthews' head, but
7: yeah,
8: I know Rocky
7: gets
8: that. Freddie's not dead. For a guy like Liam Hicks, he's a guy that last year was a Rule 5, stuck in the big leagues, you know, got some playing time, you know, didn't struggle, but, you know, didn't get a whole lot of at-bats. And then all of a sudden gets a bunch of at-bats this year. Oh, by the way, you know, he's playing to just show his wares and by next year have another good year and go into arbitration and make real money. So he's hungry to show what he can do. And then you got a guy like Wells that had been nicked up and injured for a while, but, you know, showing how well he can pitch. But all of a sudden he goes from last to first. So anybody going from last to first, man, you got to be happy. In fact, Peralta was in last place. Wells was in last place.
7: Right.
8: And Leon Hicks was in the middle of the pack. So all three can, you know, look at it and go, not only do I want to show it for my own self, but, you know, I can make some playoff money here.
7: That is a good one. I didn't even think about that part of it. All right, this is Orestes Estrada. He is the Big O joining us here on WDAE. So the big story has been Scooble and going to the Dodgers. And then it comes into, all right, well, other teams might have been able to offer what the Dodgers did. And then do you need a salary cap? And is that ever going to come about? Are we going to have the lockout? I don't know if I want to get too deep into that. But
8: Too deep into that.
7: Yeah, but Scooble, what do you think?
8: It's a little controversial.
7: Yeah.
8: There's no doubt that it's controversial. Anytime the Dodgers come into play and get another front-line top player, it's controversial. And everybody starts thinking about the CBA and the phrase that's going to be the biggest phrase, you know, and towards the end of the season, and obviously come to November 1st, the balance of the league, right? And I don't know if it's going to be in effect, but the only thing I can think about it, Rock, that I'll tell you is that you would have thought maybe there was another two full days plus that, you know, for the Tigers to field some other offers. Uh-huh. But what I'm figuring is that whatever big boy offers they wanted from you know, from Milwaukee, for example.
7: Yeah.
8: I don't know if you've seen this kid, Jesus Made, which is, he's a Dominican kid, and his name literally is Jesus Made.
7: Really?
8: Jesus Made is, oh my gosh, this kid is ridiculous. Ridiculous. And I mean, I don't want to put him in, you know, in Juan Soto's category, but close, you know, as far as hype, how good that kid is. They wouldn't give him up. And of course, obviously Detroit wanted that. They weren't going to unload that. The Rays don't want to give up on Theo Gillen. I get it. So when they saw that, they said, okay, so who's giving us the best package? And, you know, Zaire Hope and the kid River Ryan. Listen, those are quality, and they got another arm out of that. The name escapes me. So they got a pretty good haul. Could they have gotten a better haul? I don't know. But, you know, it is what it is. And we're also hearing that Carrick kind of wanted to, you know, go to the Dodgers, go to a frontline team.
7: Yeah.
8: You know, anytime you're pitching in October, it obviously helps your package for being a free agent. And you know that this is probably a $400-500 million player is what he's looking for somebody, whether it's the Dodgers or whomever. So, yeah, it makes sense for him to want to go to a frontline team. But the bottom line is that it was an interesting trade deadline. It really heated up today because it was kind of slow for a while.
7: Right.
8: And all of a sudden, in the last 24 to 48 hours, man, did things heat up. And one of the reasons I think it was slow, Rock, is because baseball, with all this competitive balance being talked about, the parity this year is dramatic.
7: Yeah.
8: I mean, signs the Dodgers running away with it.
7: Right.
8: You know, pretty much everywhere else, you got, you know, teams that are just hovering over 500 but could still easily, you know, win their division. So, you know, especially in the Central and even in the West with in the AL. So
7: yeah.
8: I think that made it for a lot of teams to not want to, you know, show their hand and go, we're sellers. Minnesota's a great example of that. We decided we don't want to sell. We think we're going to make the playoffs. And why are we going to give up on Joe Ryan or Ryan Jeffers? So it made it for a slow development, but there sure were a lot of deals. I'm happy with what the Rays have done, buddy.
7: Here's my last one, Big O. Biggest challenge for the Rays to win the AL East. Is it still the Yankees? And based on what they did now, they do get the slugger Luis Garcia. They get this Ramos from the Giants. What do you think? Who's the biggest challenge for, or is it the Red Sox? Are they going to continue to make the move? What do you think, O?
8: I'm going to tell you right now, it should be the Yankees. It should be because they still have incredible starting pitching. I mean, they didn't need to really add to their starting pitching, and they didn't. Luis Garcia Jr. is a great, smart pickup. This guy's a real hitter, a real run producer. They needed somebody in there waiting on, you know, the big boy to get back, and Aaron Judge possibly waiting on, you know, on Stanton. You know how he is.
7: I mean, he gets
8: hurt every other week. But really, they're waiting on Judge to hopefully be back by September. In the meantime, they get, you know, a power bat, and this kid is really a sleeper over there in Washington. This kid can flat out hit. So it should be the Yankees. But Boston is just doing some crazy things. Had the best July in the history of the Boston Red Sox. I mean, you got to say that a couple times in a row because of the history of the Boston Red Sox. They had the best July ever. Here's a crazy, look it up. For the last 4 years, when the Boston have gotten to 108 games, they have had the exact same record. When they get to 108 games, they have been 51-47 4 years in a row.
7: You're kidding me.
8: It's like, yeah, weird, wild stuff. And this year probably is the weirdest because look what they had to do in July to get to 51-47 at the end of the month in order to match that incredible 4-year streak. But I don't see them. They did pick up Rushman. I mean, that's a beautiful deal for them. Very smart. Gave up a crap load to get Rushman. But if he comes back off the IL, I think he's on a rehab. They're going to send him on a rehab. He could be a difference maker there, getting no production from the catchers. So that could be a big change. He knows the AL East. He knows the American League, so he's not crossing over to a new league. Adley could be dangerous. But it really, I think it's the Yanks because of their pitching. Freed is back. Cole looks great. You know, they'll probably get Rodon back. you know, Slitler is dramatic.
7: Oh, he's great.
8: So, yeah, so I, you know, pitching, as much as I was a hitter, bro, pitching does, you know, is kind of like quarterbacks, you know.
7: Right.
8: That's why they get paid that's why they get paid the big money, or do they?
7: Listen, he is the big O, and he's also involved. We're going to keep an eye on this. Once it gets closer and all the details, I'll let him know. He's going to be hosting this, the American Dream Show, and it's these guys getting a second chance at trying to get a professional contract, and he's got a lot going on, but I'll keep everybody in the loop on that once we get a little closer to the American Dream.
8: I do want to mention, speaking of going on, I do a lot of community work.
7: Yes.
8: In about, always have been. Definitely want to promote and prop up HEP. It's over in Clearwater. What an incredible, you know, project they are, helping the homeless. So I've been volunteering over there a lot and talking to some of their veteran homeless people. And so right there, so look it up, HEP. You know, that do a phenomenal job. Now they're going to be celebrating in September their 40th year of doing this. So that keeps it busy, along with the Big O Show on Fanstream Sports, Tampa Bay channel. So check that out. I'm on there regularly. And you know, I'm also tied with is Mike Murphy, one of the owners of the Rays, albeit a limited partnership. But Mike Murphy of the Murphy Auto Group, I'm part of that family. And they do a great job with a couple of dealerships they have in town here in Genesis of Tampa and Miracle Toyota. So staying busy, but always a pleasure to come on with you, buddy.
7: You got it. Oh, thank you so much. I can't wait to see you soon. Thanks, O.
8: All right, buddy. You got it.
7: That is the great Orestes de Estrada. So a couple years ago, there was one of these celebrity charity games, and somehow I got invited. So I went over to the Rays. Hey, man, you got a uniform for me? Yeah, they did. And we get out there, and it was over at the Clearwater Threshers Stadium, you know, off of 19, nice stadium. And we're taking batting practice, and Orestes, I was on the same team as Orestes, and there was former, like, major leaguers and big names. I'm like, I don't even know how I'm on this team. And I get up there, and I took a couple of swings. You know, it's batting practice. And then O was there, and O was get, you know, and O looked – hey, buddy, I need to get some swings in. And you just see the difference when Orestes gets in the, you know, and these guys are hitting shots, you know. And I said, man, oh, you still got it. And he goes, if you were a major leaguer, you should be able to hit a home run in batting practice. You know what I'm saying?
9: Yeah, and that is a professional
7: professional
9: doing his thing.
7: Yeah, and just a good guy. I loved him on Ray's broadcast. He was good. All right, so we're about wrapping it up, Chris Mathis. For Chris Mathis, he was here, and this morning he was battling the rain. What a difference, all those hours. That probably feels like it was like 3 days ago.
9: It does feel like it was a while ago, man. I'm not going to lie, because, you know, raindrops keep falling on. That's what it was going through my head.
7: God. It was torrential, was it not?
9: Bad.
7: Was it not?
9: It was so bad that after 2 seconds, you just got to realize this is how it is. Like, there's no going to dry off. There's no let me get out of the rain. You're already done. It's over with. So I just embraced it. I walked out. I was walking across the field right where the media is allowed to on the way in the back of the end zone. And there I am. I'm just, you know what? I'm getting soaked, but it's whatever. It's a thing of the past now, because when you think of it, once you're a little bit soaked, you're not going to just dry off that fast. So I actually came to work, got my car, I'd changed clothes, came to the office, walked in, got soaked again. And the great team members here, Nikki, gave me a brand new shirt because my other one was covered in water. And she's like, that's too much water. Come on, that's uncomfortable. Here, let me get you a new shirt. So
7: I like
9: shout out to Nikki. That was very kind of her to do that.
7: He's got a shirt. It says football, soccer.
9: Football. Soccer now,
7: and
9: football.
7: Yeah, I saw that shirt today. I said, oh, that's kind of a cool shirt.
9: Yeah, it's a DAE. Mathis we did a FIFA watch party a couple of weeks ago.
7: I remember that.
9: Right there at Ferg. So that was awesome.
7: That was awesome. Well, listen, everybody that participated and listened today, really, really appreciate it. My thanks to Super Bowl champion quarterback Brad Johnson, Big Bad Brad, one of the best. Steve Isbitz from Joe Bucks Fan. Chris Mathis, fantastic job as always. I'll be back tomorrow, 6 to 7:30 live again. But now it's Rays baseball with Ronnie Lane. Here we go, Rays and Rockies. Have a great night.